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1: 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Don't love money. Be satisfied with what you have. For God has said, I will never leave you. I will never abandon you. Hebrews 13, verse 25.
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2: So, if God is a God of blessing, then what about all the suffering we go through? And anyway, if God does bless, does that just mean a new car and a bigger house? Hi, I'm Bernie Diamond, and thank you so much for joining me again on Christianity Works. Today we're kicking off a new series of messages called Blessed to Be a Blessing. And please do stay tuned, because in just a few minutes I'll be telling you about my latest life application book. It's called Walking with the Spirit, and I'd love to send you a free copy to help you live the amazing life that God always intended. It is just great to be with you again this week, and we're starting a new series that I've called Blessed to Be a Blessing. There's some really important teaching going to happen over these next 4 weeks on the subject of God's blessing. Why is that important? Because I see so much misunderstanding about God and His heart and where He stands on blessing us. There seem to be a couple of extreme positions on this whole subject of God's blessing. Two opposite ends of the spectrum, if you like. On the one end, it goes something like this. God wants to bless me. Therefore, I should believe Him for the new Mercedes convertible and more money and a bigger house and a big diamond ring. In effect, it kind of reduces God down to some sort of sugar daddy. It's all about me. I am at center stage. I name it and I claim it. And you know something? Lots of Christians believe that. Now, the problem that I have with that end of the spectrum is that when I take that and I hold it in one hand and I hold the cross of Christ in the other, when I look at Jesus, this Jesus who gave up everything for me, this Jesus who was nailed to a cross, beaten and bruised and brutalized, not even with the clothes on His back, and I compare those two things, you know something? This end of the spectrum over here jars with that, don't you think? I mean, and it leads to some of the worst excesses. The televangelists pressuring people for money and flying around in their private jets. Is that where that should end up? I mean, is that what God's blessing is all about? The other end of the spectrum is you have to be poor to serve God. Money is evil. In fact, we just had a phone call just the other evening in the middle of the night, someone responding to a program saying, money is evil. Well, no, that's not what the Bible says. The Bible says that the love of money is the root of all evil, but money itself isn't evil. People who are rich are evil. I was talking to a man in India recently. India, by and large, is a country of extremes. There's the very rich, and there's a large number of very, very poor people. And this man was being very critical of a Christian leader who just happened to have a nice house in a nice area. He believed that it was wrong for him to have money. Then I look at this end of the spectrum. You have to be a pauper to serve God. And then I go to the Bible, and I read about Abraham, who was God's chosen man. He was very wealthy. I read about King Solomon. He was very wealthy. Yet King Solomon was still God's anointed leader over Israel. He was full of God's wisdom. Do you see the problem? You go to either end of the spectrum and you take teaching about God's blessing to the extreme. And you know, I think you end up with the wrong answer. God is a God of balance. And when we look at our lives, what we see is that we go through times of blessing where there's joy and everything seems to be going well, and we all go through difficult times. You see the problem? At one end, you can have people getting the extreme prosperity thing in their heads, and we can end up thinking it's all about us. It plays right into the hands of the world. It's the me, me, me, the next plasma TV, the next car, the next big thing. If you don't have that, obviously you don't have enough faith. On the other hand, if you have this perception that you have to be poor to be a Christian, well, if that were the case, who would ever fund the work of the Lord on this planet? God has always chosen to fund his work through his people. And then on top of the pure monetary thing, there's the reality of tragedy and pain and suffering. I mean, some of these things are indiscriminate. Earthquakes, tsunamis. A young person who loves God dies of cancer in a car crash, or there's divorce and there's retrenchment. There's all that stuff of life that we all experience sometime. Are you with me? So what's God's plan? Does God want to bless me or not? Is it okay for me to ask for his blessing? Is it okay for me to expect his blessing? Or is that presumptuous? This is an important question. It's in a sense where the rubber of faith hits the road of life. It's when it comes to faith in God being active right in the midst of life's realities. Today, the things we all have to face. We get up in the morning, we pray, we look forward to the day. How do I pray? What do I give thanks for? That difficult situation that's going to be confronting me at work today. Can I ask God to help me with that? Is God in all of that? That's why we're doing this series, Blessed to be a Blessing. I'm a simple man. I open the Bible, I see what God's word says on a subject, and you know, God is largely a God of balance. I love to be empowered with God's word, and hopefully as we share these next 20-25 minutes together, we will both be empowered by God's word. The problem with teaching on blessing is that you just can't take one verse and say, that's it. See, God is a God who blesses. Therefore, I can ask him for the next big car. You end up with an extreme position. Just as if you say, you can't have any money to serve Jesus. You have to sell everything you have, give it all away, because Jesus did say that to one young ruler. I'd like to look at God's perspective. The whole thing, is God a God who blesses? Well, let's just start with, what do we mean by the word bless? It has a number of different meanings, but the main connotation is God's divine favor, God intervening to make something better or to give us something that will bring us joy or happiness. Financial blessing, spiritual blessing, physical blessing, healing, anything and everything. God's divine favor, his blessing becoming active in our lives. The question is God in the blessing business? The word bless or blesses or blessed or blessing appears 358 times in the Bible. The first time you see it is in the first chapter of the Bible, Genesis chapter 1, verse 22. Let's go there and have a bit of a look at what God's up to. Genesis chapter 1 is the account of God's creation. He creates the light out of darkness and the heavens and the earth and the oceans and the dry land and the plants. And the first time he creates a living creature, this is what he says. So God created the creatures of the sea and every living and moving thing with which the water teems, according to all their kinds, and every winged bird according to its kind. And God saw that it was good. And God, listen to this, and God blessed them and said, be fruitful and increase in number and fill the water in the seas and let the birds increase on the earth. The second time that the concept of blessing happens in the Bible is in that same chapter, a few verses on, verse 26. Then God said, let us make man in our image and in our likeness, and let them rule over the fish of the sea and the birds of the air, over the livestock, over all the earth, and over all the creatures that move along the ground. So God created man in his image. In the image of God, he created him. Male and female, he created them. God blessed them and said to them, see, there it is again. God blessed them and said to them, be fruitful and increase in number and fill the earth and subdue it and rule over the fish of the sea and the birds of the air, over every living creature that moves on the ground. And then God said, I give you every seed-bearing plant on the face of the whole earth and every tree that has fruit with seed in it. They will be yours for food. And all the beasts of the earth and all the birds of the air and all the creatures that move on the ground, everything that has breath of life in it, I give every green plant for food. And it was so. That's creation. Let me ask you something. Do you think God's in the business of blessing us? I'm Bernie Diamond, and you're listening to Christianity Works. Life's messy. Have you noticed? And when the stuff we're going through threatens to derail us altogether, well, what we desperately need is a helping hand. That's why I'd so love to send you a free copy of my latest book, Walking with the Spirit. And with the life application questions at the end of each chapter, you'll be able to chew things over to really apply God's Word right into the circumstances you're facing today. Because God's Word, man, it's alive and active, amen? So I'm praying that through this book, He'll help you experience the power of God firsthand. You can request your free copy right now. Just stop by at Christianity.

0: commandments, I will send rain in its season, and the ground will yield its crops, and the trees of the field will be full of fruit, and your threshing will continue until grape harvest, and grape harvest will continue until planting, and you will eat all the food you want and live in safety in your land. I will grant you peace in the land, and you will lie down, and no one will make you afraid of them. I will remove savage beasts from the land, and the sword will not pass through the country. You will pursue your enemies, and they will fall by the sword before you. Five of you will chase 100, and 100 of you will chase 10,000, and your enemies will fall by the sword before you. I will look on you with favor and make you fruitful and increase your numbers, and I will keep my covenant with you. You will still be eating last year's harvest when you have to make room for the new one. I'll put my dwelling place among you, and I won't abhor you, and I'll walk among you and be your God, and you'll be my people. I'm the Lord God who brought you out of Egypt so that you would no longer be slaves to the Egyptians. I broke the bars of your yoke and enabled you to walk with your heads high. But if you won't listen to me and carry out all these commandments, and if you reject me and my decrees and you abhor my laws and fail to carry out those commandments and so violate this covenant, then I will do this. I will bring upon you sudden terror, wasting disease, and fever will destroy your sight and drain away your life. You will plant seed in vain because your enemies will eat it. I will set my face against you so that you will be defeated by your enemies. Those who hate you will rule over you, and you will flee even when there is no one pursuing you. See, God, first and foremost, is a God of blessing. He wants to be in relationship with his people. And he is God. He gets to say, this is how it is. And when Israel turned against him, there were consequences. And you and I both have rebelled against God. We both have turned our backs on God at some point in our lives. I was talking to a man just the other day. He's my own age. He's a good friend of mine. And he was talking about his three adult sons. This man had a dream to bless his sons. He's an entrepreneur. He's good at making money. He worked as a team with his sons. He wanted to build a business empire and to see them blessed and their children blessed. But one by one, they rejected him and his plans. They didn't honor their father. They went their own way. They turned their backs on him. Sounds like a parable, doesn't it? This is a true story, a friend of mine. And this is what my friend said to me. He said, Bernie, I really wanted to bless them. I wanted to give to them. But now that they've rejected that in their self-centered, selfish ways, I can't. I can't bless them. And it's the greatest sadness of his life. That man is made in the image of God. What he said about his heart to bless his sons is exactly where God is coming from. God is a God of blessing. But when we reject him, when humanity rejected him, when you and I as individuals rejected him, it interrupts the relationship. And it's in that relationship that we are blessed. That's God's plan. So we've all done that. Can we still go to God and ask him to bless us?
1: I'm Bernie Diamond, and you're listening to Christianity Works. Just as we take this short break, I'd like to remind you that if you have a prayer need, we would absolutely love to pray for you, because the only sort of prayer that the Bible teaches about is the sort that has powerful results. Just let that sink in. The only sort of prayer the Bible teaches about is the sort that has powerful results. So if you'd like us to pray with you, in fact, if you'd like our whole prayer community to pray with you, stop by online at powerfulprayer.org to share your prayer request. It's completely confidential. Your name won't be displayed. And in fact, while you're there, perhaps you could also pray for one or two others and leave them a word or two of encouragement. You can be such a mighty blessing to so many others by supporting them in this way. The Bible says that the prayer of the righteous is powerful and effective. So please, let us pray for you and with you, and let's just see what God does, how he intervenes, how he chooses to bless you. That web address again is powerfulprayer.org. All right, let's head back into God's Word to see what else he has for us today.
0: I
1: hope that as

0: we've looked into God's word so far on the program, it's had a profound impact on you. God's heart is to bless us. It's in his very nature. That's what creation was all about, a huge, abundant, indescribable blessing from him to us. But when we reject him, when we try to reconstruct God in our own image rather than accepting him for who he is, we interrupt that blessing. It's as simple as that. Now, we've all done that. So can we still ask God for his blessing, for his favor, for his grace? Absolutely, because God is a God of forgiveness. I'd like to take you a place, a prayer by a man called Jabez. Someone wrote a book about this a few years ago and it became very prominent. But this prayer is in the Old Testament. If you have a Bible, grab it. We're going to 1 Chronicles chapter 4, verses 9 and 10. It's in the middle of 9 chapters of genealogy. You know, so-and-so begat so-and-so, who begat so-and-so, who begat so-and-so. 9 chapters. Riveting. Smack bang in the middle of that, God stops and tells us the story of this Jabez. Obviously, he thought it was important enough to break this riveting flow of the genealogies. Good stuff. Thank you, Jesus. Here's the prayer of Jabez. Jabez was honored more than his brothers, and his mother named him Jabez, saying, "Because I bore him in pain." Jabez cried out to the God of Israel, saying, "O God, that you would bless me indeed and enlarge my territory, and that your hand might be with me, and that you might keep me from hurt and from harm." And God granted his request. Jabez gets called "You're a pain" by his mother. Imagine if your mother or my mother named us that. Not a great start in life, is it? Mustn't have been for Jabez, because Jabez cried out to God. He cried out to him in desperation, out of his pain, out of his imperfect life. We don't know much more about him, but what we do know is that everybody has sinned and fallen short of the glory of God, and he rejected God in his life at some point just the way that you and I have. And in this desperation, he calls out to God. You might say, "Bernie, how do you know that Jabez rebelled?" Let me ask you, if you're a parent, what's the first or the second or the third word that every child learns? No, isn't it? And God's word clearly teaches that we all have turned our backs on him. So Jabez is a fallen man, just like you and I are fallen human beings. What does Jabez ask God? "God, that you would bless me indeed." Not just any sort of blessing, an indeed blessing. Not just an ordinary blessing of God. "I really, really, God, want you to bless me." Secondly, he asks God to enlarge his territory. In the Old Testament, land was very important in terms of blessing. I mean, land is somewhere we live. If you have a house in the suburbs, you might take that for granted. If you happen to live in a Liberian refugee camp in Sierra Leone, where you're listening to this program, you won't be taking land for granted. Jabez asks God to enlarge his territory. Thirdly, that God's hand might be with him. What a great blessing that is. And fourthly, that God would keep him from hurt and harm. And listen to what it says. Jabez is a person just like you and me. Listen to what it says next. It says, "And God granted his request." This man put his faith in God, and he asked God for a blessing. Once I discovered this prayer, I started praying it regularly with my own twist. I said, "God, that you would bless me indeed today. I want to see your presence. I want you to be with me. God, that you would increase my borders and my territory, that more and more people would listen to these programs." You know, I started praying that 2 years ago when these programs were being listened by a few people on a few stations, and now they're listened to by hundreds of thousands, even millions of people in over 80 countries around the world. God answers those prayers. "God, that you would send your hand with me, that doors would open for the work that we do, and that you would keep me from evil, that I wouldn't cause any pain." It's just what the Lord laid on the heart. The point is, we can ask God for blessing. God is a God of great blessing, and blessing happens in relationship with him. When we reject God, listen to me, when we reject God, it breaks the blessing. Just like that friend of mine that I was talking about with his sons. God wants to bless you. God wants to bless me. And there's a purpose, there's a reason for his blessing. It's not just for us, But as we'll see over the next few weeks on the program, God blesses us so that we can be a blessing to others. But right from the beginning, right from the first creature that he created on this earth, he wanted to bless them. And when he created humanity, he wanted to bless them. And when he had a relationship with his people, Israel, he wanted to bless them. And we all turned our backs on him. And so God then gave us the greatest blessing that there could possibly be. He opened the door to a relationship with him through the death of his son, Jesus Christ, on the cross. God is a God of blessing. Yes, we go through ups and downs in our lives. We're going to have a look at some of those things over the next few weeks. But when I open the Bible, I see a God who wants to engage not just with humanity as a whole, but with little people like you and me. And his heart is to bless us.
1: 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I'm Bernie Diamond. I'll catch you again same time next week with another message of God's love, God's grace, and God's power for each one of us in Jesus Christ.

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3: This is Hope with God. I'm Andrew Palau. You know, where I live, we don't get a whole lot of sunlight. 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But when the sun does break through, oh my, I can tell you it changes everything. We are not created to sit in overwhelming darkness, losing hope as the days pass by. Just like sunlight naturally brings joy, Jesus brings light into the darkest part of our souls. Jesus said, "I am the light of the world. If you follow me, you will never walk in darkness." Do you want to step into this light? Invite Jesus Christ into your heart right now. Let him take over. This is why he went to the cross, to make things right between you and him, to let his light shine in your life like the warmth of the sun. He wants to fill you with his hope, and he wants to do it today. Always remember, there is hope with God. I'm Andrew Palau.

0: My wife and I say we're in our not-so-retirement. We decided to downsize and move to a Linden Grove retirement village. There's something on every day here, so you can be as social as you like. The grandkids love visiting us and we're close to shops. And because it's a smaller community, we know all our neighbours. It's nice to know you're surrounded by friends.
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4: Patrick was visiting the largest slum in Africa, surrounded by devastating poverty, while listening to the beautiful singing of a church choir. In his words, it was like hearing heaven and seeing hell. Then God spoke. I'm Tanya Harris of God Conversations. Patrick says the voice was loud and clear. I remember these people. I want you to remember them. The moment Holy Spirit finished speaking, the singers switched from Swahili to English. Unbeknownst to Patrick, they'd been singing the words, "Remember me, God, remember me," over and over. That experience led Patrick to start a charity that continues to this day. Patrick's God conversation shows how God speaks to invite us into mission. God calls us to be the answer to someone else's prayer. We too are called to remember them. 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

0: stress, pressure, deadlines, bills, kids, relationships, health. Some days, it feels like you're carrying the whole world on your shoulders, and no matter how hard you try, the load just gets heavier. Hi, I'm Bernie Diamond, and welcome again to Fresh. Do you ever lie awake at night replaying the same problem over and over? You think through every scenario, every what if, and still, nothing changes. That's because overthinking doesn't fix your problems, it just steals your peace. A psychologist once compared overthinking to sitting on a rocking chair. It gives you something to do, but it doesn't actually get you anywhere. That's what worry is like. It consumes your energy, eats away at your joy, but leaves you stuck in the same spot. So what's the answer? How do you get through this? 1 Peter chapter 5, verse 7, give all your worries to Him, because He cares for you. You don't have to carry the weight of those constant mental gymnastics. You don't have to keep circling around the same fears like a broken record. Instead, you can hand them over, all of them, to the one who already knows the ending. And here's the difference. When you pray and leave it with God, peace steps in because you're no longer trying to solve tomorrow in your own head. You're trusting the God who holds tomorrow in His hands. Jesus bore the heaviest weight of all, your sin and mine, at the cross. If He carried that, He can carry this. Your stress, your fear, your sleepless nights, stop going round in circles. Pray, hand it over, and rest. Because the God who loves you isn't just able to carry your burdens, He wants to. 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
6: 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When you look at them on the pond, they can look calm and chilled out, but under the surface, their legs are kicking like crazy. Not everybody who looks relaxed is. And not everybody who appears to be doing well is doing well. There might be something heavy happening behind the scenes, and the only way you'll know is if you invest in their life. I'm convinced that if you want to flourish in your mental well-being, you need people in your life. People who know when you're struggling, and people who know when you're doing well. My life with mental illness isn't always easy, but it's a little bit better when I choose to swim with other ducks.
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Good morning. You're listening to Coffee and Faith with me, Rachel Reva, right here on Rhema 99.7. Welcome to your weekly dose of encouragement. Whether you're raising a family, building a business, or chasing that God-sized dream, we all need a reminder that faith still works in our everyday moments. Because when faith meets your coffee cup, anything is possible. Today, I want to reflect on something we all face: conflict. I have observed that in Christian organizations and churches, sometimes we go to great lengths to keep the peace, which sometimes leads to avoiding hard conversations. Conflict is not new. The Bible shares a number of stories of how to deal with conflict in healthy and unhealthy ways. Think about Abraham and Lot. When their herdsmen were quarreling, Abraham didn't let the conflict fester. Instead, he offered Lot the choice of the land, saying, "If you go left, I'll go right," because he valued their relationship and peace over who got the better land. He saw the bigger picture, that preserving family harmony was more important than winning a dispute. The early church had conflicts too. Think of Paul and Barnabas disagreeing over John Mark. Yet even there, we see examples of resolution and growth. Paul later speaks about how to handle our differences in Ephesians 4:2. Be completely humble and gentle. Be patient, bearing with one another in love. Make every effort to keep the unity of the Spirit through the bond of peace. Conflict can actually be a gift, a chance to choose understanding over anger, to prioritize relationships over being right, and to follow the biblical examples of humility and grace. When we handle conflict in a healthy way, it can lead to deeper connection and trust. On the other hand, if we handle conflict in an unhealthy way, if we avoid it, let resentment build up, or respond in anger, it can lead to distrust, disengagement, and disunity. Instead of bringing us closer, it pushes us apart. Leadership expert Simon Sinek offers a helpful framework for dealing with conflict. FBI. Effective confrontation with any other person usually requires these

0: continues. It's simple, but very helpful. 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If you felt encouraged by today's content, feel free to follow me at Rach Riva on Instagram.
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4: 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I am Wendy Palau. Who is your person in the world? A best friend, a husband or wife, a parent? 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You can fully be yourself with them. Maybe you don't have anyone like this and you long for it. God's holy book tells us that we can have fellowship with the very Spirit of God. The word fellowship means communion, partnership. You can become God's child. 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It's the most beautiful relationship. Always remember, there is hope with God. This is Wendy Palau.
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Again, it's gone up. Again. 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The Bible talks about Jesus being the giver of life. Life with Jesus is more precious than gold, and no amount of money can buy true life with him. 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He has paid the price so that we can receive a redeemed life, a new life with God, where our sins, past, present, and future, have been forgiven. This is Sharon Cooper with God in 60 Seconds. To open more space for reflection and conversation about God, go to thirdspace.org.au.

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1: 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Matthew 6, verse 30.
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2: I often get asked why we're called Sunburnt Souls. And as someone who loves the sun, I often find myself physically sunburnt. And when I'm sunburnt, I can still get about my day and go to work and do what I need to do. It just hurts. And depending on the severity of the sunburn is how much I struggle through the day. And I think it's a good analogy for our sunburnt souls. Our mental illness is like a sunburn that we carry on the inside to different levels of severity. Most of the time we can go to work and get about life, but it just hurts. There's something on the inside that's tender. If you're feeling mentally sunburnt, just remember that all of us can feel this way. None of us are beyond struggling mentally. If you're doing well in your mental well-being, that is fantastic. But if you're not, you're not alone. There are plenty of us on the same journey.
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1: 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He restores my soul. Psalm 23, verses 1 to 3.
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1: This is Hope with God. I'm Andrew Palau. Did you know you can talk to God anywhere, anytime? He listens to your prayers and he responds in love. The Apostle Paul wrote a letter long ago to the followers of Jesus in Ephesus, and it said this. He told his people, pray in the Spirit at all times and on every occasion. This just means that when we pray to God, His Spirit is with us, giving us strength and connecting us to God. Do you want to start a relationship with God? Pray with me now. God, I need you in every part of my day. Come and give me strength. Give me guidance. I need it. I need connection with you today through your Spirit. I want to be close to you, and I want to follow you with all of my life, all of my heart. I love you, Father. In Jesus' name, amen. Always remember, there is hope with God. I'm Andrew Palau.
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9: 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There's some really helpful information in that and contact details. You can get in touch with us. Perhaps you know someone, perhaps you are someone, or you know of something that's emerging in the Hunter region for the church to establish the kingdom of God here. We'd love to hear from you. I tell you what, you're going to love my special guest today, Linda Rowland. It's fantastic to have you on the program again, Linda.
10: Thank you, Rick. Good to be here.
9: It's been a couple of years, and I think it was the discussion was around depression and hope.
10: 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And we've now launched as Hope Works.
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10: Yep.
9: Oh, I love that. I love that name. Hope does work.
10: Hope does work. Yeah.
9: It's interesting, you know, because in a society where there's a hope deficiency,
10: isn't there?
9: I kind of get it, but I don't get it. Do you know what I mean? It's like one of those things. It's like there's so much to be hopeful for. And yet we can find ourselves in situations and circumstances that are self-inflicted or imposed.
10: Absolutely. And in our
9: family breakdown, all these sorts of things.
10: That's right. And in our community, especially in the Hunter region, the rates of depression, unfortunately, the rates of suicide are very high. And what we need to do, and we're actually uniquely positioned as churches to be able to go out and to take a message of hope. And what we do with Hope Works is we understand that depression is multifactorial. There can be genetic influences, it can be life, different factors of life, and we look at all of that through the program and also gently bring in a bit of a interweave of faith. So it's for the community, and the church is uniquely positioned to reach the community.
9: I must say, if this conversation's a bit triggering for you, there are helplines that we'll put into our socials and also onto our all the helplines are available at Rema FM if this conversation may be triggering for you. Our hope is that it'll be hope-filled. There is hope, no matter what circumstance or situation you find yourself in. And Hope Works, this is really cool. So Hope Works is an umbrella organisation to resource churches to provide mental health support groups. And if ever there was a need to activate and mobilise the church in places and points of need, it's in this space, which is really, really cool. So just share a little bit. I mean, there's groups happening. And so it's evolved from depression and hope to now Hope Works. Any church can pick this up.
10: Yeah, that's right. And so the way we've designed it is we've got an information booklet. So if you just sort of started to think, oh, I wonder if this would be something that our church could do, it's got information about how to set up a group, about the venue, how to choose, how to select a facilitator, making sure you've got the ministry standards side of things all sorted out. So we've got that. Then it's got a facilitator manual So the facilitators can pick up and read a whole bunch of information around that, around how to get the group happening. And then we've got session run sheets. So we've got 20 sessions, sort of step by step.
9: Brilliant.
10: This is how we run it.
9: Yep. So is it a course? It is you know, you just mentioned the 20 sessions. So ideally, I mean, this is for church folk. It's for people in the community.
10: Yep.
9: It's for,
10: yep.
9: There's no discrimination on who can get there and who it's available to. But would it, is it designed as a journey over a period of time, or is it enter in, enter out? What, how's that
10: well,
9: work?
10: Sort of. So people can enter at any time. And
9: yep.
10: then when we, it's designed as a support group. So the existing one, the one I've been running, we've been going for, I think, about 7 years. And so people come, people go. But we've got a series of sessions, and the sessions might be on, you know, isolation, connection, on thinking well, on lifestyle well-being. So, you know, so all these topics related to depression. And then we've got these gentle interweaves of faith. But so it, so there are session, you know, topics, but also there's a lot of it is just about connection and community and reducing isolation. So we've got little, you know, games and icebreakers and lots of opportunity for connection
9: Great.
10: And building friendships.
9: And all that's part of the resource kit.
10: That, yeah, that's right.
9: Great. So this is really, really helpful. I mean, it's not uncommon for us to adopt programs into context, particularly local church, whatever it is, be evangelism with Alpha or leadership or whatever it is. This is just another one of them. But it's hitting a different point and a point of pain in our community, really.
10: Mm-hmm.
9: And it really, this is an equipping the church
10: That's
9: deal.
10: Right. Yep.
9: Activating
10: yep.
9: and mobilizing. So you've got all the details of the setting, the venue, the environment.
10: Mm-hmm. Yep, the format.
9: And then you're looking for a particular person. Well, not you're looking for, but the pastor of the church or the leadership team or the leadership group of the church is looking for, because this is a resource to them. What sort of person can do this?
10: So they're
9: a facilitator, aren't they?
10: They're a facilitator. Ideally, groups have two facilitators, although for a small group and an experienced facilitator, there's a little bit of flexibility there. But, you know, it's ideal if someone's got a bit of a background in counselling or psychology, or they've had some group facilitation experience, a general understanding of these sort of topics around mental health. But having said that, there's also quite a bit of information for facilitators around facilitation skills and running a group. But there's also links to mental health first aid, and there's a strong recommendation that people do a short course in mental first aid before beginning the program as well. So
9: yeah, brilliant, brilliant.
10: Yeah.
9: So, and then I'd imagine there's helplines, you know, a facilitator or a potential facilitator is expressing interest. They can contact you direct.
10: Yes, absolutely. Yeah.
9: To journey with them.
10: Yeah.
9: And then, of course, there's a lot of other professional helps and stuff that's available. Do you offer some of those sort of links, or?
10: There are some links in the program material, yes, and they're certainly welcome to contact me at any time. We also talk in the facilitator's manual about referring, when to refer on to someone to a professional help.
9: Yeah,
10: you don't have to feel as though you know, the buck stops with you, and in fact it's really important. There's plenty of other resources in the community. We also talk about who to accept, the people who come to the program. They don't necessarily have to have a diagnosis of depression. It could be anxiety or loneliness or whatever else. There are, so we don't exclude anyone on the basis of a diagnosis, but we've got a fairly comprehensive set of group guidelines. And if there is a person who's, you know, disruptive,
9: right,
10: or
9: so there's a filter, if you like, a filter for people that this would be really, really suitable for. Brilliant.
10: Yeah,
9: hey, if you just joined us, Rick Prosser here, Kingdom Works. It's great to be with you again. My special guest today is Linda Rowland, and we're talking about this really cool resource for the local church to activate and engage the local church in community, for community. It's called Hope Works. And so Linda's developed a resource kit, and it's really to provide mental health support for groups, provide mental health support groups for people that need support.
10: Yep, absolutely. And to resource the churches to be able to do that, because we're in a great position to be able to reach. And particularly churches who already have, you know, a neighbourhood centre or food bank or something else going on. So those sort of churches are really well positioned to...
9: So it's an ideal just to put into the quiver something else. If you a local church and you're in a local church or you're leading one, but you want community engagement, perhaps you already have it. This could be just another arrow in the quiver to help engage and meet another place of need, or it could be a point of engagement. If I'm a local church, how do I get the word out? Obviously, we've got our church platform communicating with our church group, and then is it an invite? How do we surface awareness?
10: We do have a sample of... And Ad, this is one we've got for my group. So in one of the things in the package is a sample of that ad, which can be easily made. And then we give other suggestions of, you know, you can put it on your own website. You can give a link to our website, the HopeWorks website, to people for some general information, where it doesn't list all the individual churches that will be running it.
9: So in flyers are really helpful because they can be a point of invitation, but they can go in community centres and different places like that. Yeah. I mentioned clinics or
10: psychologists, GPs.
9: It's called Hope Works, and hope really does work. There is a deficiency of hope in society today, and so this helps to restore hope. Is that right?
10: Absolutely.
9: I reckon if you could bottle hope and sell it, you'd be one of the wealthiest persons in the world.
10: We're not aiming to be wealthy, but we are sort of bottling hope in a way and giving it away.
9: Giving away, that's really cool.
10: This is actually a free program, so we're not charging for it. So
9: great. I mean, that's it. Obviously, as a believer, you know, the great hope, the good news. I would imagine this sort of a program is not a gospel preach, but principle-based that just creates connection.
10: Principle-based and talking. I mean, a lot of the ideas underpinning some of these things are very biblical. You know, we talk about gratitude and connection and authenticity in relationships and boundaries, and, you know, there's all those sorts of things. In this particular program, there are two optional sessions, which are fairly directly faith-based.
9: Obviously, if it's being facilitated in a local church and stuff like that, there's really, and people know who you are and where you're from, there's simple connection. But I've discovered that a lot of these sort of conversations just come up naturally. You don't need to preach things. People are searching, they're looking.
10: Well, yeah, and what I've certainly found in my group is that a number of the people are Christians. They're already attending a church and they've sort of found out about it through church circles. And so, you know, I just ask a question and say, what's helped you in this area? And some of my people who are Christians will say, well, I love praying about that. And then it sort of helped the people who don't have a faith kind of hear about that. So,
9: does this resource cost? If I'm a local church leader and I'm thinking, oh, gee, this looks good. I think this is going to be helpful for us. I can think of someone who would be ideal to lead this group. Or you might be listening, you think, I could do that. Does the program, the resource for the local church, does it cost?
10: No, we actually have decided to make it free of charge. And so certainly you can go to the website and you can just start by downloading the information booklet and then have a look at that. And then within that, you've got links to the rest of the program, the facilitator manual.
9: HopeWorks.com.au. And so that's the website. We'll put it all in our socials as well. And so there's a real quick search, fact checkers.
10: Yeah.
9: It's real. I tell you what, you'll find hope. I love this, and particularly resource and local. That's really generous of you guys. And I imagine that's you've got a charity, it's a board, you guys have made it.
10: It's a not-for-profit organisation.
9: And so you've offered that for free. I mean, these sort of things take a lot to develop.
10: Has taken a while. It's been a bit of a team effort, but
9: So all the hard work's done for you, and that's why it's a great resource, because all the hard work's done. And I'd imagine that each group takes on a little bit of a flavour of the facilitator.
10: Yeah,
9: and so they're not going to be policed and
10: No, that's right. Which is why it's important that groups come under a church. So we've got to making sure that the ministry standards and all of the, health and safety, all of that, none of that gets missed.
9: Yeah, so that's a really important point, because it's not coming under Hope Works.
10: Yeah.
9: It's coming under the local church as a ministry of the local church.
10: Yeah, that's right. Which is, so all your insurances and all of that come under the local church.
9: What for you, facilitating one of these groups, your group, what's the encouragement point for you? What do you see? You're thinking of a few things, but...
10: Yeah, there's so much. I really love seeing people connect with each other, particularly people who've been quite lonely and isolated.
9: Because social isolation, that's a big deal.
10: Yeah, a lot of people who are very lonely and just seeing them connect, seeing them laugh, seeing them just enjoy the... And always pick up. I've had a number of people who've been, coming for a couple of years. They do the same topic again, but they say, every time I do this, I just... pick up something new it's really
9: so you see positive. You see life coming with those that are there. It's amazing. It's so encouraging. I think we're created for this sort of stuff, build into other people's lives so that life can come. That's just brilliant. What's the most difficult thing about facilitating a group? Is there
10: I mean, sometimes I guess when people are struggling with depression and they've got, a bunch of other things going on in life, they may not be at their best. And there have been a few times where I've had a bit of snappiness between members, and I had to sort that out. We had a beautiful one just a few weeks ago, though, where someone was upset. Someone was a bit tearful after group, but then I was able to talk to one, talk to the other. We had apologies, we had forgiveness.
9: Brilliant.
10: We kind of brought that back together, and that was really lovely. I mean, sometimes it is tricky. Occasionally I've had, someone not think they can be in the same place as someone.
9: Yeah.
10: But I mean, these are people.
9: It's real challenges. Yeah, exactly.
10: Yeah.
9: And I think it's really important that we create spaces and places for these people, anyone really, and everyone, where they can grow, find hope, mature up, build connections.
10: Yeah.
9: And then begin to apply in practices like this, have a conversation.
10: That's right.
9: Exercise forgiveness.
10: Yeah, that's right. And when we're talking about things like boundaries and communication, and so we're talking about these topics, and then we're actually, seeing it happen in real time with people kind of trying to figure out how that looks.
9: Brilliant, brilliant. Well, friends, it's called Hope Works. It is a resource to the local church to provide mental health support groups, being developed by Linda Rowland and the team. And it's a tremendous resource for the local church to connect with the local community. And so I commend this to you. Go to our website, kingdomworks.org.au. That's where you can find us. Of course, hopeworks.com.au. We'll put it in the socials. It's great. Well done. Well
10: Thank
9: done to you.
10: Thank you very much. Great
9: well
10: to
9: done.
10: Be here, Rick.
9: I'm looking forward to joining you again soon. Bye for now.
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Welcome to The Journey. I'm Max Norton filling in for Jude Hennessy while Jude's on some leave. The Journey comes out of the Catholic Diocese of Wollongong and comes to you via multiple platforms, including the many Christian radio stations across Australia that take the show, as well as via podcast and also direct email subscription. This week, it's the 19th Sunday in Ordinary Time. And in today's Gospel, it's the famous scene of Jesus walking on the water of Lake Galilee towards the disciples in a boat that's struggling against a big sea. The boat became an early symbol of the church itself, and here's some trivia for you. Today we still refer to the central part of a traditional church building as the nave, a Latin word that means boat. Store that one away for a trivia night. More on the Gospel shortly. On the show today, Father Mike Delaney with his God in the Everyday segment. Father Mike reflects on his joy and loss over the past year. And rather than see these as overwhelming, Mike uses them as an invitation to involve his parishioners, to embrace collaboration and looking with new eyes at God's presence in the everyday. Mike's insights a little later in the show. Byron and Francine Parola are here with Smart Loving. Today they reflect on Pope Leo's message for World Day for Grandparents and the Elderly that we celebrated a couple of weeks ago. They say that the theme of fragility and dependence are equally applicable in old age as well as in marriage. You'll love what they've got to say. Bishop Tony Percy says the first reading from 1 Kings 19 and the Gospel reading from Matthew 14 are linked by the revelation of God's effortless mastery. Both readings reveal God's supernatural power entering quietly yet authoritatively into human fear and chaos. We look forward to Bishop Tony's insights. Mother Hilda's been doing some brain games and mental exercises on the computer, which causes her to ponder what makes a person officially awesome after the computer tells her that she's officially awesome. Well, we didn't need a computer to tell us that Mother Hilda is officially awesome. This week's Gospel is from Matthew chapter 14, verses 22 to 33. It's the story of Jesus walking on the water towards the disciples in the boat and Peter's faltering faith as he sinks into the stormy waves. Father James Arblaster says, this gospel reminds us to turn to Jesus during life's storms rather than believing God is absent. Christ is always with us, reaching out to lift

0: backed us up, calling us to trust him. We've got some great music on the show for you as well. Coming up after Father James's gospel reflection is Chris Tomlin. Thank you, God, for saving me. Also on the show is music from Avalon, Mac Powell, One Sonic Society, Ellie Holcomb, and Brandon Lake. So let's get into it. I'm going to proclaim the gospel for you, then Father James Arblaster with his gospel reflection. Faith, hope, love, and life. I'm Max Norton in the chair for Jude Hennessy. Let's get going on this week's journey. A reading from the Holy Gospel according to Matthew. Jesus made the disciples get into the boat and go on ahead to the other side while he would send the crowds away. After sending the crowds away, he went up into the hills by himself to pray. When evening came, he was alone while the boat, by now far out on the lake, was battling with a heavy sea, for there was a headwind. In the fourth watch of the night, he went towards them, walking on the lake, and when the disciples saw him walking on the lake, they were terrified. "It is a ghost," they said, and cried out in fear. But at once Jesus called out to them, saying, "Courage, it is I. Do not be afraid." It was Peter who answered. "Lord," he said, "if it is you, tell me to come to you across the water." "Come," said Jesus. Then Peter got out of the boat and started walking towards Jesus across the water. But as soon as he felt the force of the wind, he took fright and began to sink. "Lord, save me," he cried. Jesus put out his hand at once and held him. "Man of little faith," he said, "why did you doubt?" And as they got into the boat, the wind dropped. The men in the boat bowed down before him and said, "Truly, you are the Son of God." The Gospel of the Lord. And now the Gospel reflection with Father James Arblaster.
1: Jesus walking on water is one of the most famous events in the Gospel stories. It acts as a sign and a revelation to us of his divinity, that he's God, especially when we hear it paired with the divine name given to us today as "It is I" or "I am." But less famous, I think, is what Matthew includes, Peter's response. We don't hear it in the other Gospels. In the midst of the storm, Peter hears Jesus' call and gets out of the boat and also walks on the water. By following Jesus' call with our eyes fixed on him, Peter is suddenly doing the impossible. This is what Jesus wants for us all, not just Peter. Jesus is so generous that he holds nothing of his power and his majesty and his divinity back from us. He gives it all to us. But then Peter notices the strength of the wind. His fear drowns out his faith. And as he sinks, all he can pray is, "Lord, save me." One of the shortest prayers in the entire Gospels, and perhaps one of the most honest. Most of us know that feeling of being overwhelmed by the storms of life, by our anxiety, our grief, the feeling of being trapped or in danger. Sometimes in the middle of those storms, it is easy to think that God is absent. But the Gospel says the opposite. The disciples thought the storm meant that Jesus had abandoned them, but in fact it was the place where he came closest to them. Jesus does not wait for the sea to become calm before he approaches the boat. There he is, the light of the world, walking in the darkness, the one who spoke to Elijah in that quiet breath, now calling out anew while the wind rages and the dark waters thrash. And when Peter starts to sink, Jesus stretches out his hand. That is the promise of the Christian life. Not that we will never struggle, but that Christ does not abandon us in our struggle. Christ is never absent. He is our Emmanuel, our God with us. In fact, he is not only with us, but before us, walking first the way of the cross as he did, leading us perhaps through struggle, perhaps even through death, but always towards the fullness of life he wants to give us. There is this beautiful line from St. Mary MacKillop, whose feast day, as you know, was yesterday. "Do all you can with the means at your disposal and calmly leave the rest to God." Peter couldn't control the storm and neither can we, but we can choose to turn to Jesus, who is God, to call upon him, and to trust that even in the darkest, stormiest moments, he is there walking calmly, already reaching out to lift us up.
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1: Now, wisdom from the Abbey with Mother Hilda.
2: Like many people in my particular age group, I've recently taken to doing brain games. Little mental exercises that are supposed to boost our mental strength and keep us from being a drain on the hospital system in years to come. The computer gives little comments, always encouraging, but nonetheless challenging when I've completed the game. There is something of a patronising tone when the game assures me that I've done well, but there is room for improvement. It reminds me of the microwave oven we used to have once that displayed a sign telling a person to enjoy their meal when they took the melted butter out of the inner sanctum of the microwave. Last week, after I had done particularly well in one of the word games, the computer gave me the results and then told me that I was now officially awesome. I wanted to say, oh, really? And what credentials do you have to make this assessment? Do you know me? On what basis am I officially awesome? Will I be entered into your officially awesome records? Will you meet me at a ceremony to present my officially awesome medal? I mulled over this and thought, what is it that makes a person officially awesome? Surely not a word game. Isn't it love, kindness, concern for one another, capacity to forgive, willingness to give another start? Surely this is what makes a person officially awesome. Have you ever had someone do something kind for you and get you out of a whole lot of trouble of whatever kind? I remember someone, Cheryl was her name. She was telling me how particularly low she felt once. Her life was horrible. Money was short, and on this particular day, she wondered how long she could continue. She was wheeling the stroller past a neighbour's house when the neighbour Donna appeared and simply said, "Fancy a cuppa?" That was the beginning of a life-saving turnaround. Cheryl would say to this day that Donna was officially awesome. Make a mental note sometime. Who in your life is officially awesome? And what of God? What is it that makes God officially awesome? Surely it's his fidelity to you and me, his willingness to give us another start every day, his presence in our lives, his love for us that makes him officially awesome. I guess I can be grateful to a human-built iPad who is really only reminding me of an awesome story. We don't have to succeed in anything. Because of God's love and its effect in our lives, you and I are all officially awesome.
1: Thanks, Mother Hilda. Well, we didn't need a computer to tell us that you're absolutely awesome. Thanks again for reminding us that it's love, kindness, concern for another, capacity to forgive, and willingness to give another a fresh start that makes us truly awesome. Next up after the break, Bishop Tony Percy with his reflection on the not very obvious links between the first reading and the gospel. In the first reading from 1 Kings, God speaks to Elijah not through a violent storm but through a voice of silence. And in the gospel, Jesus demonstrates his divine authority by walking on the water during a violent storm. Bishop Tony explains the clear link between these two incidents. Now let's get back to the music. It's Avalon and Great is the Lord. And after the break, before Bishop Tony Percy, it'll be Mac Powell. Faith, hope, love and life. I'm Max Norden sitting in for Jude Hennessy, and it's so great to have you on the journey this week.

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0: And now, with his weekly reflection, here's Bishop Tony Percy.
1: We have the unusual pairing today of God appearing to Elijah on Mount Horeb, which comes from the first book of Kings 19. You most likely know the story very well. And we have this particular reading, the first reading paired with the gospel reading coming from Matthew 14 of Jesus Christ walking on the water. And well may we ask the question, why the pairing? We do know that there's a deep connection usually, or perhaps more subtle connections between the first reading, usually from the Old Testament, and then from the gospel reading. But this one today doesn't seem quite immediately obvious. God commands Elijah to go out and stand on the mountain before the Lord, and he soon discovers that God is not in the form of a mighty wind, an earthquake, a fire. Now that'll be jogging your memory. No. Rather, God is in a voice of silence. That's what the text literally says. I'm not an Old Testament scholar, but the scholars say that's what it says, a voice of silence. Now, one interpretation of this comes from Henry Wandsborough, the Benedictine who comments on Universalis. His commentaries on Universalis are very eclectic, very helpful. This is what he has to say about this particular text from 1 Kings 19. He says, too many translations weaken the expression into a still, small voice of silence, something that can do no harm. But, Henry Wandsborough says, it must stand in all its self-contradiction. And that's what the Bible does. The Bible loves paradoxes, contradictions, to sort of alert us to some profound truth which is not open to sort of writing or simply speaking literally. He goes on, the experience is not one of weakness or gentleness, but one of effortless mastery. That's a beautiful phrase. One of effortless mastery, which needs no further assertion. Of course, who would be the effortless master? Of course, it's God himself. So again, it's not a still, small voice of silence. No, rather, it's a voice of silence. That is, the silence, total stillness, has a voice. It speaks to us in the most brilliant fashion. So yes, silence speaks with effortless mastery. And now, of course, in the gospel, Jesus walking on the water, he acts with effortless mastery. How could he do it otherwise? The supernatural entering the natural. And when that happens, when it's visible, when it becomes visible, we get miracles like this particular miracle, Jesus walking on or above the water. He makes the disciples cross the sea. The crowd he dismisses. He climbs the mountain to be with his father, Abba, which is a characteristic of the life of Jesus, particularly brought out, I might say, by St. Luke. But all of them bring it out. All of the evangelists bring it out. And then we know that in the fourth watch of the night, that is between 3 a.m. and 6 a.m. in the morning, Jesus now walks on the water. He comes to his disciples who are scared out of their brains, out of their wits. And he speaks with profound authority and effortless mastery. He says, courage, I am, issuing the name of God, I am. In other translations in English, it is I, but that won't fit it well. It's I am, it's clear. Do not be afraid. Courage, I am, do not be afraid. And there we have the connection between the first reading, the effortless mastery of a voice of silence, and now the effortless mastery of Christ entering the natural world with his supernatural personality. Wonderful. So in other words, we're invited to experience the effortless mastery of God this week in times of silence and in stillness, and in times of darkness and chaos. We need an effortless master, and that's exactly what Christ does with the disciples today. A beautiful, beautiful set of readings. 1 Kings 19 and Matthew 14. I hope you enjoy it.
0: Thanks, Bishop Tony. He always comes up with an interesting angle on the scripture readings each week, doesn't he? And this week, the readings are linked by the revelation of God's effortless mastery, God's supernatural power of entering quietly yet authoritatively into human fear and chaos, and how we're invited to experience that same mastery this week in our moments of silence, darkness, or turmoil. Now, after the break, Byron and Francine Parola and Smart Loving. This week, they're recalling Pope Leo's message for World Day for Grandparents and the Elderly that we celebrated 2 weekends ago. They say the message on fragility and dependence for older people is equally applicable to marriages. And you'll find their comment gives you great insight to the concepts of fragility and dependence. Now let's get back into some music. One Sonic Society and Great Are You, Lord. Faith, hope, love and life. I'm Max Norden, sitting in for Jude Hennessy this week, and thanks for being with me on the journey.

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5: 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This episode is titled, The Gift We'd Rather Not Receive. What the World Day for Grandparents and the Elderly can teach every marriage about frailty.
6: Most of us are far more comfortable giving help than receiving it. We pride ourselves on being the capable ones, the spouse who remembers, the parent who provides, the friend everyone calls in a crisis. Competence feels like love. Productivity feels like worth. So when the day comes that we need help walking, remembering, or simply getting through, something in us recoils. This year's World Day for Grandparents and the Elderly, marked on 26th July, hands us a tender corrective. Its theme, drawn from the prophet Isaiah, is God's promise, "I will never forget you," from Isaiah 49:15, and focuses particularly on the gift of the elderly. In his message, Pope Leo reminds us that the Lord has engraved our faces on the palms of his hands and that his love for us is greater than a mother's for her child. We are not remembered because we are useful. We are remembered because we are loved.
5: The culture tells us a different story. It glorifies strength, speed, and self-sufficiency, and quietly files frailty under decline. But Pope Leo offers a startling reframe. Do not be afraid of fragility. Far from being merely an affliction to be managed, weakness holds within itself a new potential. When we admit we cannot do it all alone, our hearts soften. We become open to one another and to God. This is something the elderly often understand better than the rest of us. Stripped of the busyness that once defined them, they discover that their worth was never in their output. As St. Augustine put it, God is a mother because he cherishes, because he nourishes, because he nurses, because he protects. The frail are uniquely placed to receive that tenderness and to teach us to receive it too.
6: We needn't wait for old age to practice vulnerability. Marriage is the long daily apprenticeship in being known and needed. Every, "I can't manage this on my own," spoken to a spouse is a small surrender, a crack in the armour of our self-reliance. And here's the surprising part. Those moments don't weaken a marriage, they deepen it. When one of us is sick, frightened, or simply spent, the other gets to do what love does best, show up. To be cared for is to let our spouse see us at our least impressive and be loved anyway. That is the very thing we long for and the very thing our pride resists. Yet if we never let ourselves be carried, we deny our beloved the gift of carrying us. We turn love into a one-way street.
5: The high achievers among us feel this most keenly. We would rather be the rescuer than the rescued. But a marriage in which only one partner is ever allowed to be weak is not a marriage of equals. It is a performance. Real intimacy requires that we lay down the act and let ourselves be held. Perhaps this is why God so often meets us in our weakness rather than our strength. He did not wait for us to have it all together. He came to us as an infant, utterly dependent, and ended up as a man nailed to a cross. The God who never forgets is not impressed by our competence. He is moved by our openness to depend on him.
6: As we honour our grandparents and the elderly, let's resist the temptation to see only their losses. They are showing us our future and our truest self. One day, each of us will need hands capable of tenderness, kind words, a face that remembers ours. When that day comes, may we have learned to receive it as grace. Because in the end, we are not loved for what we can do. We are loved because against all our striving, we were never forgotten.
5: You've been listening to Smart Loving Insights. You can find more great content on demand courses and relationship coaching at smartloving.org.
7: Thanks, Byron and Francine, for that insight that fragility and dependence, whether in old age or in marriage, are not signs of failure, but opportunities to receive love, deepen relationships, and grow in trust of both others and God. Now, that's a God spot that you might want to share with others. So if you've liked any of the show's great presentations this week, then go to jcr.org.au and catch up with the show again and click on any of the presenters' photos to hear their recent God spots. And you can also copy any of the links and share them with family and friends. After the break, it's Father Mike Delaney, seeing God in the everyday. Father Mike's been reflecting on his joys and loss over the past year and how he is now looking with new eyes at God's presence in the everyday. Now, some more music. Ellie Holcomb, I Will Carry You. Faith, Hope, Love and Life. I'm Max Norden sitting in for Jude Hennessy while Jude's on a short break practicing his role of being a granddad. That makes him sound old, doesn't it? I hope he got a blessing on the day of grandparents and the elderly too. Anyway, he'll be back next week. We're almost there, but you're still on the journey. Thanks for joining me.

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2: And now, seeing God in life's everyday events, here's Father Mike Delaney.
3: There have been some quite significant events that have taken place during the past 12 months that have been challenging. I mentioned in a previous Godspot that I celebrated 50 years of priesthood in 2025, and that was a wonderful event. It involved not just myself, but other members of my year, but most especially three close friends. The first event of the celebrations was also marked with a sense of sadness, as my friend had been diagnosed with a serious illness in recent times and is now really struggling. In fact, he is now permanently confined to his bed or to a wheelchair. Over the past 12 months, I've been to visit him on three occasions, and each of those occasions has been challenging. Two others of my classmates and I managed to celebrate together in four different venues, in each of our dioceses, as well as with a larger group celebrating silver and diamond jubilees. Right at the end of 2025, the Holy Father announced he was appointing a close companion from here in Tasmania as the next Bishop of Ballarat. Bishop Mark Freeman has been part of my priesthood from my first appointment in Launceston in 1976. He was a Year 12 student at the time, as well as working with me in the same parish in 1988-89 as we cared for a senior priest who was dying of cancer. He's also been one of the cohort who joined me for our various wine trips over the years and for Sunday evening meals at our local Italian restaurant. His departure left a real gap in both experience and our ability to meet the needs of the people in the greater Hobart area, as well as being a significant personal loss. Then, early in July 2026, Father Michael Tate, AO, a former Dean of the Law School at UTAS, Senator for Tasmania, Minister for Justice in the Hawke and Keating governments, Ambassador to the Vatican and The Hague, priest of the Archdiocese and continuing Associate Professor of International Law at UTAS, died suddenly. His death has also left a gaping hole, and like Bishop Mark's leaving, means that both the loss of experience and an ability to meet the needs of people in the greater Hobart area have been even more challenged. Then in recent times, I've heard that one of the international priests who has been working in our diocese for several years is returning home later in the year. I started out by saying that all these events have been challenging. If I only focus on these events and see them as being difficulties, then they will seem overwhelming and we might feel powerless to make any positive headway. But if I ask the question, how might we involve people other than the clergy to solve these issues, there might be a totally different response. I mentioned in a previous Godspot that I had been reading the book Road to Renewal. I've also spent some time sharing with a group of parishioners thoughts and reactions to what was presented in the book. I'm also preparing with these same parishioners to go to the Renewed and Sent Conference in October in the Wollongong Diocese. These and other conversations with interested parties are a way to get the questions out of my head and into a space where others can contribute from their perspective and their understanding. In many cases, with a much greater capacity to provide very different solutions. Not everything can be worked out easily, but looking from different perspectives makes a considerable difference. My priest friend is still struggling. Bishop Mark faces his challenges, and we need to find new ways of providing pastoral care for the people in our diocese. Will these challenges be solved overnight? No, they won't. But there might be new answers arise because we're now looking for different solutions rather than the same old, same old. And if we want to see God in the everyday, then we really do need to be prepared to look with new eyes, especially the eyes of the laity in our parishes.

That's Brandon Lake wrapping up the music today with Gratitude. Thanks to Father Mike Delaney before Brandon Lake, reminding us how we can make everyday joy and loss more meaningful by inviting others to help us see with new eyes God's presence in the everyday. Thanks also to Byron and Francine Parola, Bishop Tony Percy, Mother Hilda, and opening the show with his gospel reflection, Father James Arblaster. 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As I mentioned earlier in the show, Jude Hennessy will be back again next week doing it all for you. Enjoy the rest of your day and this coming week. Faith, hope, love and life. Thanks for being on the journey with me this week. I'm Max Norden, sitting in for Jude Hennessy. The Journey is produced on Dharawal Country in the office of the Bishop for the Catholic Diocese of Wollongong.

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3: Do not come to church. Do not listen to the radio as a passive listener. If it is God who is doing the speaking, I believe that by His very nature, God is worthy of my undivided attention for the moment. So when we listen, we're to listen aggressively and intensely, for God may be saying something to you through someone else that will change your life.
4: With all the voices we hear each day, how do we determine the message God wants to impress in our spirit? Today on In Touch, the teaching ministry of Dr. Charles Stanley will be reminded that God never says anything that's unimportant, so we'd be wise to keep our heart and mind focused on Him. Here's Dr. Stanley's explanation of God's goal in communicating.
3: God never says anything unless it is very important and worth remembering. He doesn't engage in any kind of chit-chat. He doesn't preface His remarks with anything. And God doesn't speak for 15 minutes and finally get around to the point. God is always at the point. He makes no introduction. He doesn't talk just to be talking. God always has something specific to say. He says it precisely. He says it concisely. And it always, without fail, has something to do with our need. Now, it may involve other people, but God is always speaking to our need. It may be that we have a need to become involved in somebody else's life. Or it may be that God wants to do something in our own or to say something to us. But God always has our need in mind when He's speaking. Now, if God is speaking and I'm doing the listening, if I want to be sure that I hear what God is saying, one of the things I need to settle or to learn is this. What is God's primary objective or objectives? What is His goal or what is His goals in speaking to me in the beginning? That is, if I really want to hear what God is saying and be able to listen to Him and know that I've heard from God, one of the best things I can do is to learn what God's purpose or His goal is in the beginning of speaking to you or to me. That's what I want to talk about. I want to give you three words, and I want you to listen carefully. Three simple words. Here is what God has in mind when He speaks to you and to me. He always has these three things as His goal. So it's a threefold goal. Number one, when God speaks to our heart, His first goal is we may comprehend the truth. Get that word down, comprehend, which means that we may be able to grasp it. We may be able to seize it, and we may be able to understand fully what He is saying. God never speaks in riddles. That is, He's going to speak to your life in a way that you can understand, because God's goal for speaking to you, my friend, is that you comprehend the truth. So God will not speak to you and to me in riddles. You say, well, now, there have been times when God's spoken to me that I didn't understand what He was saying. It wasn't because God was foggy. It wasn't because He was being confused. It was because something in your life was hindering a clear hearing of what God was saying. God speaks to you and me, and He wants us to listen. Not simply to listen to with our mind. If I only preach to your mind, you're going to get a mental message. But if God, through my spirit, through this voice, speaks to your spirit, you're going to get a spiritual message, and God is going to deal with your whole life, not just your thinking processes. Now, there are two kinds of listeners, and all of us fall into one of these two categories. That is, we are either passive listeners or we are aggressive listeners. We become involved in listening. Here's a passive listener. Comes to church on Sunday morning and views to see if everything is in order. Seeing how she's dressed, how he looks, how the choir's doing. Did pretty good. In fact, they did great. What kind of sermon Sodom, well, it was all right. That person is just in the middle of a big crowd of people. They are passive listeners. They did not come with a decision to hear from God. A passive listener will miss most of God's message to them, if not all of it. Nowhere in this book are we admonished to be passive listeners. We are to be involved, aggressive listeners. You know what an involved, aggressive listener is? An involved, aggressive listener comes to church with a Bible in his hand. When the pastor opens the book, he opens the book. When the pastor begins to preach, he gets out a pencil and piece of paper. He's an aggressive listener. He wants to be sure he doesn't miss anything. Listen, an involved listener listens with intent, probing, searching, listening carefully, wanting to be sensitive to what God is saying, alert to what God is saying, interested in what is happening, turning to the verses, thinking all the time, how does this apply to my life? I don't want to miss this. I hope he says that again. An intensive, aggressive listener. If God speaks through this servant or any servant, and you are listening, my friends, you're under obligation before Almighty God to listen aggressively, intensely, sensitively, because it is the mouth of God and not the mouth of man. And I want to encourage you, my friend, do not come to church. Do not watch the television. Do not listen to the radio as a passive listener. If it is God who is doing the speaking, I believe that by his very nature, God is worthy of my undivided attention for the moment. Amen? Amen. So when we listen, we're to listen aggressively. That's why we must learn to listen carefully to others, not passively, but aggressively and intensely, for God may be saying something to you through someone else that will change your life. But if you're a passive, ho-hum listener, then my friends, you may miss God's direct message to your life. We're to listen with comprehension. You recall, for example, in that first chapter of James, what he says about those who go to the mirror and look, walk away. He says, for example, in verse 25, but one who looks intently, that is, I mean, listen, they pride up to look to see what's there. What is God saying? They want to grasp the truth. What is the Lord saying to us? And every time you and I come into a situation, every time we come to the Lord's house, we should ask God, Lord, when we sit in these pews, Father, even before we get here, give me a listening heart. Lord, show me how to listen aggressively. Show me how to listen attentively. Show me how to listen probing to see if what I'm hearing is the truth. How can I apply this to my heart? Listen, we want to be listening to Jehovah Yahweh, Elohim, God, not man. What does man have to say? Not much. Look at the mess this world is in. You know why? Because men are listening to men. They're not listening to God. Now, I want to tell you, my friend, when you hear God speak, and you know that it's from the Word of God, you know that from the Spirit of God into your spirit, God is dealing with you, then, my friend, let me ask you a question. If God is the God he says he is and he is, does he not demand, does he not require, and does he not deserve my full-hearted attention for the moment that God is speaking? If he's the God we say he is, he deserves my undivided attention, because, you see, God wants me to know the truth. You say, well, now, what is this truth God wants us to know? As I thought about it, I think you could put it into three categories. Number one, he wants us to know the truth about himself. He wants us to know the truth about ourselves. And he wants us to know the truth about other people. When I understand the truth of who God is, I'm going to begin to understand better who I am. Then I'm going to begin to understand who other people are and their needs and how God in my life, through my life, can help meet those needs. God wants us to know who he is. He has equipped us through the indwelling Holy Spirit to know him. So the first word is what? Comprehend. He wants us to comprehend the truth. All right, the second word. The second part of God's goal for us in listening is that we may be conformed to the truth. To be conformed to the truth. That is, shape into the mold of the truth that we hear. Fashion into the mold of the truth we hear. What does he say, for example, in Romans chapter 8, verse 29? He says in this 29th verse, for every single believer, God has predetermined, predestined, preordained that every single believer would be shaped, that is, fitted into the mold of Christ. He says what? Conformed into the likeness of Jesus Christ. How is God going to conform you and me into His likeness? By revealing to us the truth of His likeness, shaping us. And as I am confronted with the truth, I can do one of two things. I can resist the truth. I can refuse to be pushed into God's mold, into the likeness of Christ, or I can hear the truth, drop my guard, receive the truth of the Lord Jesus Christ, yield to Him, not resist, but yield, and be fashioned into the likeness of Christ. He says we are to listen in order to comprehend, and to comprehend in order to be shaped and to be, listen, to be conformed to that truth. You'll recall, for example, back in James again, chapter 1, what he says. He says, now, there are two kinds of hearers. He says, if anyone, verse 23, if anyone is a hearer of the word and not a doer, that is, that's a passive listener, hearing but not doing. Hearing, listen, being entertained but not being conformed. Let me tell you something else. God never speaks for our consideration. Shape us. Shape us into His likeness. That's the reason He reveals truth to us. The wisest thing you can ever do is to allow the truth to shape you into the mold of God. Let me ask you a question. Would God ever tell you anything that's not true? Never. Would He ever tell you anything that is not good for you? Never. Would He ever require of you anything that's not good for you? Never. Now, there'll be some things He may say to us that we don't particularly like to hear. And I think as Jeremiah spoke, the listeners to Jeremiah and his prophecy, one of the things that they said, we ought to have this spirit. Listen to this. Jeremiah chapter 42, verse 6. Whether it is pleasant or unpleasant, we will listen to the voice of the Lord our God. Haven't you heard people say, I'm not going back to that church anymore. I don't want to hear that preacher. Why don't you want to hear? All he talks about is money. Or all he talks about is sin. Could it be that God's trying to get through your thick heart? I'll tell you one thing. Listen, if I went somewhere and heard somebody preaching, God got a hold of me and got me under conviction, I'd be afraid not to go back. If you are running from God, what you're doing is you're resisting the truth, and what you're saying is, I love darkness more than I love light. And friends, you're headed for trouble. You remember what Jesus said? He said, the man who hears these words that I speak and doeth them is like a man who builds his house, and the foundation is solid rock. The winds will blow, the storms will come, the rain will beat down, and the floods will come, but it's immovable because it is built on that which is immovable, Christ Jesus, the rock. He says, but the man who listens to the words that I say and doeth them not is a fool. God gives the truth that I may comprehend it. God gives the truth that I may be conformed to it because He knows that is for my best. The third part of that goal is that God speaks to us. God wants us to listen. God speaks to us that we may communicate that truth. God has never given us anything to keep for ourselves. Whether it's money, it's to go through us. If it is truth, it is to be shared. Listen to what He said. As you go, make disciples of all nations, baptizing them in the name of the Father, the Son, the Holy Spirit. Listen, teaching them to observe. Listen, having heard, teach them how to conform. Teaching them to observe all the things which I have given to you. And ye shall receive power after that the Holy Ghost has come upon you, and ye shall be witnesses of me. Jerusalem, Judea, Samaria, the uttermost parts of the earth. In 2 Timothy chapter 2 and verse 2, that beautiful passage that oftentimes we quote about discipleship. It's just true about lots of things. Listen to what he said. Chapter 2, verse 2, and the things which you have heard from me, Paul said to Timothy, listen, the things which you have heard from me in the presence of many witnesses, these entrust the faithful men who will be able to teach others also. That is, the truth that you have been able to comprehend, Paul says, through me as I have been your teacher. He says, you are to communicate these truths to others, who in turn will be able to pass them on, that somebody else's life may be changed. Now, I want you to listen to me very carefully. We're going to get real personal. Every single one of us, every waking moment of our life, every single one of us is communicating something every moment of our life. That is, every waking moment. By what we say and what we don't say, by what we do and what we fail to do, we are communicating something. For example, here's a dad, the family. Son says, well, Dad, how much are we going to tithe this Sunday? Dad says, we're not going to tithe this Sunday because I can't afford it. I've got bills to pay and I can't tithe. Then, Father, you are communicating to your son a lie. You're communicating to him by your actions that you cannot trust God with your money, that God is not faithful to meet your needs, that God will not keep his promise concerning the tithe if you give it. So you're saying, son, you can't trust God when it comes to money. You say, well, I'm not one of those tithers, but I wouldn't say that. You've already said it. You have already communicated by your decision. You have communicated either truth or error. In your family, for example, let's say that you never read the Bible. What you're communicating to your family is, I'm smart enough to make my decisions and I can get along without God's counsel. And that too is a lie, that too is error. And if you're teaching your family that a person can get along without the counsel of God, my friend, you are communicating to them something that is absolutely untrue and detrimental to their whole future. Your sons and your daughters have never seen you on your knees, never heard you pray. What you're communicating is, I don't need fellowship with God. I don't need to ask him about anything. I can handle it myself. And the truth is, that's not true either. That is a lie. You cannot handle it without him. Not and be what God wants you to be. Listen, the absence of prayer, the absence of the Bible study, the absence of giving, the absence of sharing our faith is communicating to others that none of these things are important. And my friend, you and I know that every single one of them is important. And his dad, and he's talking to his family, says, well, God wants me to raise my giving. We're going to trust the Lord. Here's a need we have. We're going to trust God. You know what you're communicating to your kids? Boy, listen, when all hell breaks loose, you can trust on God. When you can't see your way clear, God will work it out. God will meet your needs. Listen, we are communicating either error and lies, or we're communicating truth, life-changing truth. And then some fathers and mothers wonder why their families are in the mess they're in. Could it be that you and I have communicated unbelief? Listen, we communicate so many things we never decided to communicate. Let me ask you a question. In the light of what you know, listen, in the light of what you know that God's been so gracious and good to teach you over these years, are you deliberately, willfully, by an act of choice, attempting to apply these truths to your life on a daily basis in order that you may be shaped in the likeness of Christ? And are you communicating the truth about God? Are you communicating the truth about yourself? What is it by your life you're telling other people? Every time God speaks to you and to me, he's got three things in mind. That you comprehend the truth, that you conform to the truth, that you communicate that truth. We comprehend it. Listen to me. We comprehend it clearly. We conform to it willingly. And we communicate it boldly. That's why God speaks to you and me.
4: 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That's why we need an interpreter. Here's A Moment with Charles Stanley.
5: 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As we obey this command, InTouch Ministries is using innovative technology to take the gospel to as many people as possible and in the power of the Holy Spirit. 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
4: 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Spiritual truth can be difficult to understand. That's why we need an interpreter. Here's A Moment with Charles Stanley.
3: Now, God has given to all of us who are believers a divine person who lives within us to help us to receive and understand everything that God says. 1 Corinthians chapter 2, look if you will. You recall this verse which says, "Things which eye has not seen, and ear has not heard, and which have not entered the heart of man, all that God has prepared for those who love Him." Then Paul says, "For to us God revealed these things through the Spirit, for the Spirit searches all things, even the depths of God." Every single believer has within him and her the Holy Spirit, who knows perfectly the mind of God, and who receives within us and communicates to our spirit the message, the truth that God wants us to hear. Because Adam fell, the whole human race fell. You and I were born with a bent away from God. The moment we received Jesus Christ as our personal Savior, the Holy Spirit came in. One of His primary ministries is to teach us the truth of who God is. So He says He gave us the Holy Spirit to reveal these things. Verse 12. "Now we have received not the spirit of the world, but the Spirit who is from God." For what reason? "That we may know the things freely given to us of God." We may grasp them. And the Greek word there, oido, which means fullness of knowledge, that I may fully understand what God is saying to me. Down to verse 14. "But a natural man who is an unbeliever does not accept nor receive, cannot understand the things of the Spirit of God. They're foolish to him. He cannot understand them because they are spiritually appraised." That is, a person who does not have the Holy Spirit cannot understand the deep things of God, spiritual things, because in his fallen nature, been away from God, living a life of selfishness, doing his own thing, given over to a self-life, he is absolutely incapable of understanding the things of God.
4: And understanding the things of God begins by believing He forgives you the moment you trust in His Son, Jesus Christ. 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
2: The other day, we had a brown snake cruise into the yard. 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It just made me feel in control in a moment of insanity. And honestly, that's how I treat my mental health sometimes. I grab onto quick fixes like busyness or scrolling or food or whatever just to feel like I'm above my mental ill health, only to find out that it doesn't work. 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It's about finding a foundation that actually holds when life gets messy. For me, that's been about faith and family and good relationships. For you, it'll be something else. Take some time to figure out your sure foundation today.
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Yeah, awaken the dawn, awaken my song, awaken my soul, awaken my heart, awaken it all. The dead of the night, my struggle to fight, I see breaking through, I'm reaching for you in the light of my dawn. I'm hearing your call, I'm feeling your draw. The weeping may come, but just for the night, the chains will not fall. The morning is here now, the future.

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1: 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I will never abandon you. 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

This is Hope with God. I am Wendy Palau. What encourages you? Take a minute to think about it. Is it a raise at work, money in your bank account, your children's success, or a particular relationship? There's so many amazing things in life that encourage us. The hard truth is that these things come and go. Money is spent, our children are imperfect, people hurt us. In the Bible, the Apostle Paul writes of the deepest type of encouragement possible. We can be united with Christ, with Jesus, in relationship with the God of the universe through Jesus. He is the servant king who came and gave his life to carry the pain, the sin, and the suffering of the world. This is a great mystery, and this is the greatest encouragement. Always remember, there is hope with God.

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0: How do you react when someone you know experiences the success you long for? Or the reverse, when someone successful you know experiences failure? Our response is telling. I'm Tanya Harris of God Conversations. Sometimes we experience pleasure in the face of another's misfortune. The Germans call this Schadenfreude. It's a ghastly sensation that points to an insecurity within ourselves. When we find ourselves experiencing it, there's no need for shame or condemnation. Instead, we can use it as an opportunity to turn to God for love and healing. But there's also an opposite to Schadenfreude. It's called Freudenfreude. It's a sense of elation we feel when someone else achieves success. It's also what God calls us to celebrate with those who celebrate and to mourn with those who mourn. Let's not get them the wrong way around. To join the journey of hearing God's voice for yourself, subscribe to our email devotional plan at godconversations.com.
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1: 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The Lord is my light and my salvation. So why should I be afraid? The Lord is my fortress, protecting me from danger. So why should I tremble?
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0: There's nothing like peeling back the lid of a pot of yogurt, then licking the excess off the lid before dunking your spoon into the creamy treat. A little affirmation for your taste buds, a foretaste of what is to come. But imagine if, after licking the lid, you just went and threw the whole pot in the bin. The Bible is God's invitation to us to taste and see that the Lord is good. But many of us are busy. At most, we'll pause on a Bible verse on Instagram and move on as our Bibles remain unopened. God is not silent. He wants to connect with us through His Word, revealing His heart for us and the hope He has given us in Jesus. So rather than just licking the lid, let's dive into the richness of God's Word, one spoonful at a time. Taste and see that the Lord is good. This is Sharon Cooper with God in 60 Seconds. To open more space for reflection and conversation about God, go to thirdspace.org.au.
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3: It really does start with us as parents just taking a deep breath. It's just a game, a game that they can play and enjoy, and we can sit back as their parents and enjoy the stage of life and watch them play and not put so pressure on them to be what we hope they can be at 16 while they're 6 years old.
4: That's Brian Smith, and he joins us today on Focus on the Family with Jim Bailey. We're going to be talking about how sports can be an opportunity to disciple your kids. I'm John Fuller.
5: John, I'm always about sports. I love sports.
4: You do.
5: I hope I don't make it an idol, but it's fun. It's fun to compete. I love playing football, basketball, and baseball in high school, and I just love it. In fact, you know, it became structure for me because of my structureless home. Mm-hmm. And I lived with my brother through high school, and I didn't have a lot of boundaries, but sports taught me so much about what it meant to do the right thing and be part of a team and all those good things. And it was my sophomore year football coach that actually led me to the Lord through a fellowship of Christian Athletes Camp. So for me, sports are huge, and spiritually, physically, and they do so much for us emotionally too, both boys and girls, but to grow up with confidence and to be in the game and then the game of life. So I'm excited to talk with our guest today about what we need to do to be mindful of doing it well as parents. And I'm sure there are many parents watching and listening right now that you're part of that high school baseball game, and you're going, wow, are these people really healthy parents? Because it's screaming and yelling, and we want to get into some of that. How to be a missionary in the stands, which is part of our guests' proclamations.
4: Yeah, indeed. And as I said, Brian Smith and Ed Uzinski join us. They're both dads of kids in sports, and they're both involved in sports ministry through Athletes in Action, which is the sports-focused ministry of Crew. And we're going to be talking about their book called Away Game, A Christian Parent's Guide to Navigating Youth Sports.
5: And Brian, welcome to Focus for the first time. It's great to have you guys.
6: Good to be here.
5: Let me kick it off here. Brian, let me aim this one at you. So many parents are told that they have to buy the expensive sports equipment and put them on the travel team. I am so

0: thankful with our two sons, Trent and Troy. Good announcer names, right? Nice. That's how he picked their names.
1: Nice.
0: I said, next in, Trent Daly. I went, oh, that's awesome. That's Trent's name. And then next in, Troy Daly. I was like, oh, that's good. But Jean looked at me and said, that's pathetic. She was teasing me.
1: It's you in sports, though.
0: Yeah, that's, it's a crazy thing.
2: It works.
0: But Brian, and I'm, again, grateful that they didn't pressure us to do a travel team. But there seems to be this proportionality with those teams. The more you invest in your kids, the less likely they are to enjoy their sporting experience. I don't know if that's factual, but is what's your experience?
3: Yeah, I was going to say, it sounds like you actually read the study. There has been a study
0: that has
3: shown like the amount of money that parents spend in youth sports is associated with their kid actually having a decline of joy in sport.
0: Wow, that's so sad, actually.
3: It is sad.
0: Why do you think that is? What's happening?
3: Yeah, we've kind of just like pontificated like it's probably you're getting the kid the most expensive thing. You're traveling across state lines. You're getting the expensive hotels. You're going out to eat. And the parents think it's really, really fun. We're almost like professionalizing youth sports for kids. It's fun. We love sports. But the kids are receiving all of this good stuff. They know they're on the big team. They know they're traveling across the state lines. And they're internalizing this as pressure. And so it's causing anxiety. It's causing them to maybe not even reach their potential in sport because they're so afraid of failure.
0: I want to be careful because there are success stories in that environment as well. And some young people go on to do great things and maybe even college scholarships and all that. So I don't want to put too much of a dampening effect on that. But what is a healthy way to kind of look at that opportunity? So my son comes home and says, hey, the coach thinks I should be on a travel team, like baseball and soccer are probably the two most prevalent.
3: Yeah.
0: How, as a Christian parent, how do we avoid some of those traps?
2: Well, because, and we talk about this all the time when we say that if we're going to do this well, if we're going to do youth sports well, it really does start with us as parents. You said dads, Jim, but it really is moms and dads having to kind of explore what are the things that are going on inside of us that we're bringing into this, to our kids' youth sport experience. And so there's past regrets that we have. There's past missed opportunities. We feel like maybe we weren't treated fairly. And if we just got to do this over again, it could have looked different. There's regrets. There's just insecurity that I feel, right? So there's all these different words that go with a, sort of an internal evaluation. And that's the hardest thing to maybe do. We've said that. That's the maybe the work that we don't want to do as parents is to look inside and see how much of our own baggage is actually being brought to bear on our kids' life right now.
0: Yeah, let's go into an example or two that we can all put forward. I mean, Jean and I were talking about this. I was traveling and my youngest son was on the baseball team at the time. And it was an away game, probably 30 miles away from Colorado Springs. I don't recall exactly where. But she brought her little beach chair and didn't know if the place would have a bleacher. It did. And it had people in the bleachers, all parents. You know, it's a baseball game. And two dads were sitting near her in chairs as well. And she said one of the dads was just out of control. Like his son came up to bat and he struck out. And he was yelling at the son from the other side of the backstop fence.
2: Yeah.
0: And I mean, you're just going, wow, what was going on there that is so destructive? Think of that poor son and how he feels, you know, like a failure, not able to succeed. What are all the erosion things that are going on? And then dad's going, well, I'm trying to make him a man or whatever excuse he's having. But how negative is that?
2: Yeah. Yeah. And it's a distorted view of manhood. Again, we could just go on and on about it. There's usually some fear involved. A fear that he's missing out. If he's not performing a certain way right now, he's not going to measure up, or she's not going to measure up in high school, or not going to get to the next level, or whatever. So we need to look at that. And Brian and I have not been in the business at all of telling people what level they should try to play at, or whether they should or shouldn't travel. Yeah, there's all kinds of great stuff that happens in these travel environments. There really is. What we're saying is we need to be a different kind of parent in the midst of whatever it is that our kid is doing when it comes to sports. We need to have a different set of metrics that we're bringing in terms of how we're evaluating this experience. Can't just be based on performance metrics and skill metrics.
3: Because if it is, then this guy who's at the baseball game, he's got so much invested in his kid, right? He's paying top dollar for all of these things. And kids really can become, if we can use this language, like commodities or products that we are investing in. And what happens when you invest a lot into a commodity or a product? You expect a return. And when you put that level of pressure on a 12-year-old or an 8-year-old, they're never going to give you the return that you want. And so
0: bad.
3: It really does start with us as parents just taking a deep breath. It's just a game, a game that they can play and enjoy, and we can sit back as their parents and enjoy the stage of life and watch them play and not put so pressure on them to be what we hope they can be at 16 while they're 6 years old.
0: You know, Ed was talking about you're not perfect, so Brian, I'll ask you about your imperfect story.
1: Let's start with Brian.
0: Think, Ed,
1: that's great. But, let's start with Brian's imperfections.
0: It was one I talked to my wife about this morning when I woke up, read the prep, got into the book, and that was the referee at the end of a game who made a bad placement on a penalty call. Go through the story, and I love the outcome.
3: So it was my son's last middle school game of the year. It was a playoff game. We knew they were going to get crushed by this team. They had destroyed him earlier in the year. And so I went there with this expectation of I'm just going to go and enjoy watching him play. I knew he wasn't going to get all the playing time in the world, but the plays he was in, I was just going to sit back and enjoy it. And I think we were actually in the process of writing this book while this is happening. Mm-hmm. So I even had this in mind of like, this is discipleship.
0: Oh, you're enjoy on track.
3: Yeah, so
0: this is even better.
3: The refs were... They were bad, and we've all had those games where we can say this was the worst ever. This one call in particular, though, it was late in the third quarter. It was a holding penalty, which football people would know is it's a 10-yard penalty, and the ref started walking it backwards, and he passed 10 yards, and he kept going to 15 yards to 20 yards. And I just like instinctively, without even like I didn't think at all, I just said, ref, holding is a 10-yard penalty, not 20. Without even realize that I just said it out loud for the entire stadium to hear.
0: You boomed it out from the bleachers.
2: You said it or you projected it?
3: I projected it.
2: Towards the field.
3: It was not, it was just not in my thoughts. It came out vocally.
0: And what did the ref say?
3: And the ref looked up at the stands and he said, who cares?
0: That's
3: and that,
0: so bad.
3: We keep saying like everything that had taken place prior with the referees and coaching decisions, it was like soaking the field and the stands in gasoline, just waiting for somebody to light a match, and I was the person to do it.
0: And then the crowd jumped in, and
3: it was chaos.
0: Yeah,
3: it was chaotic, and it was refs started getting amplified. The refs started making more bad calls, and the stands on both sides started to get aggravated. And the people that affected the most were the kids.
0: Yeah.
3: And that was afterwards on the drive home. I was like, what did I, you know, what am I doing? How did I, in that moment, how was I the person to start the chaos?
0: Yeah, no, that's so true. Yep. And that, you know, it gives you a perspective, but that's where you got to be cautious about how we live through our kids. And the kids, they had to feel horrible. I mean, especially even hearing that, when the ref turns and says, who cares? Look how bad the score is.
3: What it did, though, is it gave the kids and the coaches and the other parents permission to act like I did. Everyone was just waiting for somebody to say or do something stupid.
0: Yeah.
3: And it came from the Jesus guy in the stands to do it. And so I went there with this expectation of I'm going to be an ambassador for Jesus in the stands. And my secondary identity of being an ambassador for my kid and then even for my own school overtook that.
0: I want to explore that. And I mentioned it in the opening, this idea that you need as a Christian that's involved as a parent to be a missionary in the bleachers. I love that. That would have saved me a lot of embarrassment. And I wish I would have heard it a long time ago. But now we're going to tell 2 million people, hey, here it is.
2: Yeah.
0: It's so good to think of it that way because it's putting God first. And, you know, your kid's not going to appreciate really bad behavior from his mom or dad. I mean, that doesn't spark enthusiasm for your child. It's embarrassment.
3: How am I supposed to be expected to teach my kid about self-control in the days and weeks after I just showed that I have no self-control in the stands? And so that is like, I'm a missionary to my own kid. I'm a discipler to my kid, but to everybody else in the stands too. They're looking at me in that moment of, man, if he, and they know I love Jesus, they know I'm a Christ follower. If he acts this way, what does that say for people who love Jesus?
2: And isn't that true almost for every chapter in the book too, as far as the virtues that we're talking about, we could focus on really trying to cultivate these. So How will our kids ever appreciate what it means to love other people, to be other-centered, mm-hmm. if we're completely self-centered about this experience, how to experience peace if we're always bringing anxiety mm-hmm. into the playing arena, yeah. into the car with them, to not be entitled when we are always talking about just getting ours. So yeah. it really, again, it starts with us doing some devotional work with our own heart. We've been saying this, like really one of the places that we need to be taking some timeouts for ourselves and having some devotional time is before you go into a basketball arena, before you go into the pool, before you go into the football stadium. Take a few minutes and yeah. interact with the Lord. Yeah. And when I know that my mouth is what gets me in trouble, I need to ask the Holy Spirit, don't let me say that anymore. Yeah. When I'm feeling angry, would you convict me before it happens and help me get out of my seat and go for a walk if I need to, or whatever it is that my coping mechanism is to deal with myself. But we really do. We need to walk with God. And instead, what too many of us do, and again, I just think this is it's a reminder to us as Christian listeners that we tend to keep our faith and our Christian life completely separate from our sports life, whether that's being a fan of yeah. a pro or college team or what we're doing with our kids in youth sports. They're these separate entities, and we need to start to bring them back together again and recognize that there's really lifetime consequences for how I'm interacting with my kid in the context of sports for their spiritual life.
0: Mm-hmm. Some of the practical things, and Ed, I think you had this story in the book where your son had a swim meet and you did some things to help prep him for that. Because some kids can get really anxious before it. I played baseball to stay in shape for football. Mm-hmm. Now that sounds weird because baseball, you don't
2: you
0: run
2: stand
0: much.
2: Around a lot.
0: Yeah. You stand around a lot. But it was fun. The camaraderie was great. I loved it. I played infield. I was a good infielder, but I didn't hit well. And I would always be anxious at the plate. I don't know what the problem was. I just didn't have that eye-hand coordination. And, so parlaying that into your son's swim meet, what was something that you did to help calm his anxiousness?
2: Yeah. Well, and I think we need to get better in understanding the difference between a performance goal and a process goal. So a performance goal is totally tied to the end result, whether you won or lost on the scoreboard. Did you get the blue ribbon, the chess ribbon? And a process goal is saying, well, we're actually going to look at steps along the way to get to that place where you could actually win. And so in this particular case, my son was going to be in the finals of a swim meet in which he knew already ahead of time that his times were like 10 seconds slower than the kids that were fastest in this meet. And I could tell he was all jammed up about it before we went into the pool. And this is one of the things that we talk about all the time, too. I just reiterated to him that, Trey, I want you to know that I really don't care whether you win or lose in terms of you and me. I just love you. I love going to watch you do this. So does Mom. We're going to have fun no matter what happens. And our kids need to hear that. Now, of course, I want him to do well. He wants to do well. But we said, what if our goal today wasn't to worry about who comes in first or second? What if you just beat your last best time in this? Just see if you can beat your own time. And why don't we see if we can catch one of those last kids? Yeah. Can you just keep up with one of the last kids? Let's just make that a process goal. I said, do you think you can do that? He's like, yeah, let me try to do that. Which, and then he ended up doing that. You know, he beat his old time and he was right alongside this other guy. And we celebrated that. He got smoked. I mean, he lost by a ton. But there was something to celebrate in that he stepped into the fear. He kind of recalibrated his mind so that he wasn't so jammed up about the fact that he was going to get embarrassed by the guys that won. And he just set a different goal. And that became a victory in and of itself that we could build on.
0: Yeah. You know, it's so good at times, I think, well, every time, but you see professionals who are doing the right thing, sportsman-like behavior, whether that's in football and the opponent, you know, you're helping them up after you just crushed them in a tackle or whatever it might be. But it always catches my attention. I used to point that out to my boys as if we're watching a football game or something like that. That's awesome that guy did that. And when I coached, a little bit, that was one of the things I challenged the kids to do. You know, when you knock somebody down, help them up and just give them a pat and move on to the next play. Because it communicates something so good. Which is, we're out here having fun.
3: Yes, absolutely. We keep using the phrase that what we celebrate, our kids will replicate. And so if we have a value system of, when you see somebody on the ground, help them up, that, and we're celebrating that, like, it hopefully means when we're watching them play, we're looking for those character-type moments. And we want them to score the touchdown and hit the home run or whatever it is. But what if we started looking at the game with new metrics? What if we start watching to see, are they paying attention to the kid on the end of the bench? Are they helping the opponent up after they knock them down? And then on the back end of the game, are we celebrating those things so they have new categories to be like, man, mom and dad really do care about when I pick somebody up after the game? Yeah. That's going to matter a lot more when they're 30 years old than that's whether right. or not they can hit the outside corner.
0: That yeah. is so true. And the good thing is you feel good doing it. I mean, that's okay. We could play hard on the field.
3: And right? it's accessible. That is accessible. Every practice, every game for them to show love to somebody else. They might not catch a pass. They might not do the thing, whatever they need to do. They have that opportunity every single practice and game to show love to somebody else.
0: Let me ask you this, though. You look, I mean, I'm shocked as you might scroll through or see on evening news now, local news, brawls at games. I don't remember that in the same volume when I was playing many years ago. It seems to be a relatively new phenomena that these parents and people in the stands are just taking it to an entirely absurd level, actually fighting at a game over a call, over whatever.
2: Yeah.
0: In that context, that's a great place for the light to shine. Mm-hmm. And back to your missionary bleacher idea.
2: Yeah.
0: What a great place for Christians to be, Christian parents, Christian grandparents, Christian aunties and uncles to show up for Junior or his sister's sporting event and do something different.
2: Yeah. We've said this a lot. So what is our biggest takeaway for us, even as we think about this whole sports thing? I need to talk less. That's what I need to do as a dad. I need to stop spending so much energy on correction before games, during games, after games. Talk less and connect more. That's really what we've been saying. Talk less, connect more. Stop. I've got 2 hours of things to say to my kid after a game about what he or she did wrong. They don't want to hear it.
0: Especially if they lost.
2: Yeah, they just don't. They don't want to hear it. Yeah. I've already done this with three. I got one left now, ninth grade. The three didn't want to hear it. One of them wound up playing college basketball. They didn't want to hear from me after the game. They want me to play a different role in their life.
0: Right.
2: Okay. So if I can just keep doing that, say less things.
0: Be present.
2: Yes. Ask, did you have fun? Ask, who did you connect to today? Who was it fun to play with or practice with? I've been asking my kid that the last couple of weeks. Who'd you have fun with at basketball practice? Dad, what are you talking about? Because you don't even have a category for that.
0: Well, right.
2: You're playing a game. Who was it fun with? I mean, you're complaining to me about the coach. You're complaining about all these things. I get all that. Was there anything fun?
3: Keep letting them know that you love them, and that's not going to change based on how they perform in the game. So we want our kids to have a growing understanding of what it looks like to go out and play from a position of love instead of for love.
0: It's so good. You know, one of the other attributes is this idea of developing self-control. I mean, young children particularly don't have great self-control. You learn that over time. The sooner you learn it, the better.
3: Yeah. I've had multiple instances with my own kids where they have thrown lacrosse sticks and they've done things that would make me, as the Jesus guy in the stand, just kind of be like, I want to get out of there as soon as possible. It's something that needs to be caught and taught. So what I've done with my kids is I will get out sticky notes and I'll put like things that they cannot control, like the ref's calls, how much playing time they're going to get, what their opponent does, what the fans say, and then things that they can control, their attitude, their effort. And I'll kind of mix them all up and I'll make two sides and say, hey, I want you to put everything that you can control into one side and what you can't control, put into the other side. And they'll rearrange them. And then we have the conversation about it. And so we begin to give them categories and areas in sport that they can then look back to, hopefully when they're playing, to go like, oh yeah, the ref just made a bad call. I can't control that. What I can control though is the next 5 minutes of this game. And so we're really teaching them on the front end and then on the back end that sport provides really good opportunities to grow this stuff.
0: Yeah. And I think right at the end here, perhaps the last question we should cover, and there's so much good content in this book, Away Game, A Christian Parent's Guide to Navigating Youth Sports, is really good. I wish I had it. It would have saved me a lot of embarrassment. But this idea of, in that moment, remembering what are the eternal things? What are the things that are going to last? You've touched on that, and Ed, you've punctuated that each time. Like, that's what they're going to need at 30. That's what they're going to need when they're older. And I think the question would be, how do we stay fixated on those things in a healthy way and coach them up in a way for life, not just for a sporting event?
2: Yeah, you got to do it together. I need to keep, I mean, this is true for every area of my Christian life. I need to keep getting that perspective from the end that then makes its way back into the present. And so what is relevant here? I'm going to stand before God and give an account for the environment that I created for my wife and my kids.
0: Yeah.
2: And so seriously, I keep coaching myself to say, what are the things that really matter that I need to ask about today with my kids, even the ones that are out of the house now?
0: Yeah.
2: What are the topics that I need to keep bringing up to them? What are the vulnerabilities that I need to keep sharing out of my own life and the things that I'm messing up on or the things that I'm afraid of? Those are conversations that I feel responsible to be having with my kid. I have gotten too caught up in being concerned about their sports performance. I mean, we've already said that at the beginning of this thing. We know that we've messed that up. Okay, let's make an adjustment. So you know, as you're listening, you've made mistakes. Let's make an adjustment and say, let it be different moving forward. Maybe the first thing I need to do is go and apologize to my older kids. I wish I had done that. You know,
0: they'd probably love it.
2: Yes, I wish I had done this differently. Here's what I was afraid of. Here's what I wanted to happen. And I'm sorry that I put so much pressure
0: on
2: you.
0: That's really good.
2: Yeah, that's a great place to start. And then guess what that does? That's relationship.
0: Yeah.
2: Now, and again, they might not even know what to do with that at first, but that's a start to saying, okay, mom and dad are actually somebody I can trust and that actually care about my heart more than just my performance.
0: This is really good. What a great book. And you don't see a lot written in this space. How to be a good Christian parent at sporting events. A Way Game, A Christian Parent's Guide to Navigating Youth Sports. Really good stuff. Mm-hmm. You can tell I was pretty excited to have this discussion with you.
2: Thank you.
0: If you want to learn more about practical ways to teach your kids character through sports, or maybe your grandchildren, you'll want a copy of Brian and Ed's book, A Way Game.
4: 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I'm John Fuller.
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1: 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He actually cares. The Bible says he's close to the brokenhearted.

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1: There's a song I first heard beside a campfire on the Cape or out beyond the Western Downs, sung by one old wiry ringer. Some say not much of a singer, but his words rang true for us few gathered round. He said, let me sing

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Well, we thought that he would never set us free, but he did.

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0: 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I'm Andrew Palau.
1: Has anyone ever made a promise to you and then let you down? What if I told you that God has made many promises to you? Better yet, He will never fail you. He will never break His promises. In the Bible, God's living word, the book of 1 Kings says this: not one of God's good promises has ever failed. God sent His Son, Jesus, to rescue us from death. He gave His life to make a way for us to be close with God. 3 days after dying on the cross, Jesus rose from the grave, defeating sin and death. God made a way for us to have life. He is a faithful promise keeper. That way is Jesus. Do you want to know God, the keeper of all promises? He's waiting for you with open arms. Put your trust in Him today. Always remember, there is hope with God. I'm Andrew Palau.

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1: Good morning. Your weather forecast for today, August 10th, partly cloudy day ahead, with a very high chance of showers, most likely this morning. Temperatures will be between 12 and 18 degrees.
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1: Good morning. Your weather forecast for today, August 10th, partly cloudy day ahead, with a very high chance of showers, most likely this morning. Temperatures will be between 12 and 18 degrees.
2: 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In this episode, Dr. Youssef looks at God's desire to bless those who offer praise. 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
3: As I bring this series of messages to an end, I'll bring it to a close today. As I bring it to a close, this last message is going to be a challenging message, not to all of you, I know, but to some. But before I get there, I want to recap what we have been seeing throughout the series of messages. We have been seeing how God's blessings, God's peace, God's joy always follows a praise-filled life. Here is a principle that you must never forget. Blessings follow praise. Would you say that with me? Blessings follow praise. Blessings always follow praise. But I want to be very clear. While God does respond with blessings to the praise-filled life, His blessings are only the byproduct. Did you get that? It's a byproduct of the praise-filled life. But there's more that I want to emphasize. At least one more thing. Our Heavenly Father is not motivated to bless us just because we utter some words that we know He likes to hear. But rather, our Heavenly Father is motivated to bless us because praise and thanksgiving places us in the posture of receiving more of His blessings. Let me illustrate this from a Semitic language's point of view. When Psalm 103 said, "Bless the Lord, O my soul, and all that is within me, bless His holy name." The root word for that word, "bless the Lord," barakah, in the Semitic languages. Bless, barakah, it has its root in kneeling. And it comes from the fact that in the Middle East, a camel has to kneel all the way down on all four in order that he may receive the goodies. A camel is very tall. You can't dump the stuff on the camel unless he kneels. So the two words are interconnected. As you kneel in praise, you get the blessing. Think about this. Think about this with me. The same word blessing as kneeling. When you want God's barakah, you have to barak on your knees. Question. How do we bless God? How do we bless God? If we bless the name of God only in words, no. With the totality of our being. We bless God by submitting to Him in every area of our life. We bless God by pouring out our love on Him and on others. And when that happens, you can be assured of the fact that God will say to you, "Keep on pouring it, then I'm going to keep pouring more on you. As you pour it out, I'll pour it in. As you pour it out, I'll pour it in." Today I want to tell you that praise living and self-giving are the Siamese twins of a praise-filled life. Let me repeat this. Praise living and self-giving are the Siamese twins of a praise-filled life. Amen. You see, praising God just with our lips is hollow. We have to praise God with our substance.

0: Because praising with lips and praising with substance are inseparable. Praising God in words alone can be empty praise, but praising God with our substance confirm the praise-filled life. Praising God with our mouths can be hollow unless it is accompanied by self-giving. Perhaps there is no greater example of what I'm trying to tell you than in the life of the greatest singer on the face of the earth in history, the greatest singer. King David wrote some of the most magnificent songs. He wrote some of the most magnificent psalms. He knew what it means to enter into the presence of God in praise and in worship. David wrote and composed many of the magnificent psalms that are blessing us now 3,000 years later. In fact, no one understood the importance of the praise-filled life like David, and we've seen him before. But David did not praise God in words only, but he praised God with his substance. Let me tell you about it. Remember, King David was so overwhelmed in thanksgiving to God of what God has done for him, all the struggles of life that he brought him through and where he placed him. He was so indebted to God. He was so grateful. His heart was flowing. He said, God, I want to build a temple for your glory. So far, we have a tent that is housing the Ark of the Covenant. And he said, God, it's the longing of my heart to build you a permanent place for your glory, for your honor, so people can come and praise you and glorify your name and thank you. And God said, no. And you hate it when God says no. But I can tell you, the greatest experiences of my life is when I prayed for things and God said no. I go back and bless him for that. So don't ever be put off when God says no, because that's your blessing. It's for your blessing. David was not put off by that. He was not put off by that. God said, no, no, no, not you, David. Your son Solomon is going to build it for me. I'm not going to be put off by that. That's fine, Lord. You're sovereign, and my gratitude to you knows no bound. And so he gives his net worth. Everything he has, piles it up. And he says, I'm going to leave it here so that Solomon can build the temple. Some people estimate that net worth was equivalent to our money, probably $1 billion of today's money. Question, what was David's motivation for praising God with his substance? The answer actually is found in 1 Chronicles 29, in verses 3 and 4, He's basically saying in those two verses is, Lord, this is my tangible expression of my personal gratitude to you. I've been praising you all of my life or writing psalms. Now this is my tangible way of saying thank you. David, writing psalms and singing psalms were not enough. To David, mere words, even those magnificent words that have emanated from a praise-filled life were not enough. His praise had to be confirmed by sacrificial giving. Look with me at verses 14 all the way to 18. 1 Chronicles 29, I'm going to read them for you. Everything comes from you, and we have given you only what comes from your hand. We are aliens and strangers in your sight, and as were all our forefathers. Our days on earth are like a shadow without hope. Oh, Lord, as for all this abundance that we have provided for the building of your temple, for your holy name, it comes from your hand. And all of it belongs to you. I know, my God, that you test the heart and you are pleased with integrity. All these things that I have given, it goes from the giving of the congregation to his personal giving, his personal sacrificial giving. He said, all these things that I have willingly given with honest intent. And now I have seen with joy how willingly your people who are here have given to you. O Lord God of our fathers, Abraham, Isaac, and Israel, keep this desire in our hearts and in the hearts of your people forever, and keep their hearts loyal to you. And all of God's people said, amen. Amen. Beloved, here's what David is saying here. He's saying, loyalty to God is expressed in giving and in praising. Loyalty to God is manifested when you give with all of your heart and you praise with all of your might. Loyalty to God is expressed in words, but also in action. The same principle operates in the New Testament. You see, don't let anybody mislead you of saying that we have two books, Old Testament and New Testament. We have only one book, two sections. One says he's coming, the other one said he's here. One book. We have one book. It's the Holy Bible. It's the Word of God. Because the same principle operated in the New Testament. The Apostle Paul in 1 Corinthians chapter 15, if you've never taken time alone, quietly, read 1 Corinthians 15, you must do that. It's long, it's 58 verses, but it is a magnificent chapter. And the Apostle Paul is actually giving them intellectual proof and reasoning proof of the resurrection, our resurrection, because of the resurrection of Jesus, and the joy of our resurrection, and how we're going to live forever with Jesus. And he goes on and on and on. It takes us to the very portals of heaven. And then in verse 1 of chapter 16, he says, now, as for the collection. What? What? You just took us all the way to heaven? And then you come to the mundane thing, it's a collection? Yeah. Paul is saying that heaven and giving are interconnected, that giving and heaven are interrelated, that heaven and giving are intertwined. Here, he tells us about the link between the joy of our resurrection in terms of sending on timber. I know this is figure of speech. Sending on some timber for your mansion in heaven. Some are still unable to think about the distinction of the relationship between heaven and giving. So I want to give you three things. First of all, giving back to God is an indication that you really believe that everything you have belongs to God. That's the first thing. The second thing I want to tell you is this. Giving back to God is sowing seed for future blessings. You're sowing seed for future blessings. And the third thing, giving feeds on praising, and praising feeds on giving. And they both feed on each other. I'm going to show you in a minute. Look at this very, very quickly. If you blink, you're going to miss it. First of all, when we praise God with our giving, we are testifying to the fact that we really believe that everything we have belongs to Him, that He owns everything we have. We are affirming tangibly that every breath is a gift from God. Some will say, God owns everything. And then God gets very precious little of what He owns. Let me tell you about a proven fact, a proven fact. The more you give, as Jesus said, not on my words, the more you give, the more you are actually creating room for God to give more, to pile it back. See, some people think giving is like having a pie and you slice it, so when you give, you got a few slices left. That's not biblical concept. That's not biblical concept. That's secular concept. God's concept is that your life is a silo, and you have the grain in that silo. And every time you open the faucet and get some grain, God has a key to the top lid of the silo. He has the key to it. So He opens up and pours some more. And the more you use, the more He pours it out from the top. Everything we have is a loan from Him. You remember when you went to the bank and you borrowed some money, you bought a house, and you moved into the house and said, that's our house. That is not your house. You agree? It's not your house. It's the bank's house. It's the mortgage company's house. You don't believe me? Just try not to pay the monthly payment. two or three months. Just don't, you know, you'll see what I mean. I hope you don't do this, but soon you discover it's not your house. It's not your house. Beloved, it's in the same way everything we have. They are all on a loan from the great banker of the universe. Not only that giving proves that we actually believe that God owns everything, but secondly, giving is sowing seed for future blessings. Listen to me. God established the sowing and the reaping principle back in Genesis. The Lord Jesus Christ in Luke 6:38 affirmed this principle of sowing and reaping. The Apostle Paul in 2 Corinthians chapter 9, verses 6, 7, and 8, he affirms this biblical principle when he said, "Whoever sows sparingly will also reap sparingly, and whoever sows generously will reap generously." But you know what? That would not be good to stop here. The apostle goes on, verses 7, 8, and 9, 2 Corinthians 9, God is able to make all grace. How many?
1: All.
0: How many?
1: All.
0: All grace abound to you. Question, what is the result of that abounding grace? He continues, so that in all things, how many things?
1: All.
0: And in all, at all times, how many times?
1: All.
0: Having all that you need. How many?
1: All.
0: You will abound in generosity. Isn't that amazing? Isn't that amazing? Just because some people misapplied the Word of God and used it for their selfish purposes, it doesn't make it less the Word of God. Are you with me? God's desire for His children is abundance. God's desire, as the Bible said, God's desire not for anyone to perish. It's His desire, His longing. He wished all of people saved. But what happened? They reject Jesus, so they didn't get saved. So God's desire for His children, His redeemed flock, it is His desire for them to abound in everything. In how many things?
1: All.
0: I'm talking about all things. All things. Listen to me. We are the ones who can block His desire for our abundance. This is not works. I don't believe in works. If you listen to me long enough, you know that I believe in salvation by grace alone, through faith alone, through Christ alone. Sola Scriptura is what we teach in this church. But this is what the Word of God said. Listen to me. How do we block this abounding? I'm going to prove it to you from the Scripture, from what Jesus said. By the measure you use is going to be measured back to you. Beloved, listen to me. My plea is for every one of you. Please do not block God's desire for your abundance by being chinchy with God. Let me illustrate this from the Orient. There's an Oriental legend about a potato farmer. It says the potato farmer decided one day that he's going to eat all the big potatoes and sow seed for the next season, the smaller ones. Well, he kept on doing this. As years have passed, subsequent harvests got smaller and smaller until the potatoes were tiny marbles. Listen, we can say all day long, everything we have belongs to God. God owns everything, and we can say that until we're blue in the face. We can intellectually believe that God will multiply the seeds for the sower. But until we actually sow some seeds, we are proving that our praise is hollow. Neither praise alone nor giving alone is enough to put you in a position of receiving of God's blessings. But consecrated praise and devoted giving places you directly under God's shower from the sky. Giving and praising acknowledges God's ownership. Secondly, giving and praising is the seed for further blessing. And finally, giving feeds praising, and praising feeds giving. They feed on each other. But not only that they feed on each other, but they encourage others to do the same. I have never met a generous person who was not filled with thanksgiving and praise in his her life. I have never met one. By the same token, I've never met a person who's filled with praise and thanksgiving to the Lord and is not generous in his giving or her giving. Now I can tell you, I'll tell you this only to the glory of God, really to the glory of God. Whenever I travel overseas, I have people come to me and they would say, we thank God for leading the way. We thank God for Kingdom Set. We thank God for their sacrificial giving to make it possible for us to hear the gospel. We thank God that you are broadcasting the gospel freely. All praise goes to God. All praise goes to God. By his will and his strength, we're going to do more and more and more, because we will be invading more and more of Satan's territories. We will help set free. By God's grace and mercy, we will set free men and women, boys and girls from sin and death. We will give more and more the opportunity for people to hear the good news of the gospel, the love of Christ for them. Beloved, we have so much more harvest yet to come. If I did not believe that, I wouldn't be standing right here. We have much more, many souls are yet to be won for Christ. When David, the great praising man of God, gave generously, others were motivated to do the same. When the Macedonians, so Paul said they gave out of their poverty. They were not rich people. They gave out of their poverty. When they did, the Corinthians were motivated to give. Beloved, our praising and giving creates hunger for God in the lives of the lost. It really does. Our praise and our giving are greatest impetus to reaching the world for Christ. And our Savior is worthy. He is worthy of all the praise. He's worthy of all the giving. He's worthy of everything.
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2: In this bulletin, the Reserve Bank Board meeting this week and no deal yet on gambling reform. With the details, I'm Tracy Weir. The Prime Minister will be looking to strike a deal on gambling reform when Parliament resumes this week. Labor has indicated it is now open to a potential ban on inducements as part of a deal to secure the passage of its bill through Parliament. Calls for strong action on inducements follow allegations that gambling company employees offered to secure drugs and escorts for those who were gambling. Betting giants have denied those claims. Mortgage holders will likely be able to breathe a sigh of relief, with the Reserve Bank largely expected to keep interest rates on hold. Governor Michelle Bullock and the Central Bank's board meet this week, with economists forecasting the cash rate to stay at 4.35%. The number of cases of the H5 strain of bird flu in the country has reached 220 with the first inland detection of the virus. Alex Riddell has this report.
3: Five new positive cases of H5 bird flu have been recorded in South Australia, found in Greater Crested Terns. However, there have still been no detections in poultry or the wider agriculture industry. It comes after the first inland case of the H5 bird flu in Australia was detected in far west New South Wales. The infected Greater Crested Tern was found at Wentworth. There have now been 220 detections of H5 bird flu in Australia. The total number of cases in South Australia now stands at 152, with 53 in Victoria, 4 in New South Wales, 10 in WA and 1 in Queensland.
2: Alex Riddell. Christians around Australia are being encouraged to provide a clear answer for the religion question in tomorrow night's census. McCrindle researcher's Mark McCrindle has told Vision Radio the data goes toward making important planning decisions for communities.
4: You know, things like zoning as governments plan where or whether Christian churches should be allowed, or funding for Christian programs, Christian schooling and the support that it gets, even prayers in Parliament, all of these things flow from census. And if Christians are there but being invisible because we're not filling in the box in the most appropriate way, then they're not counted, and it, I think, overplays a decline in Christianity that isn't really there.
2: He says if people feel none of the religion options provided on the form apply to them, for that question they can simply write the word Christian. The Canadian province of British Columbia has declared a state of emergency as firefighters battle more than 100 active wildfires. More than 20,000 people have been forced to flee their homes. A team of 41 Australian and New Zealand firefighters is being deployed to Canada to support the firefighting efforts. A Christian paediatric nurse who was fired from America's biggest children's hospital for exposing medical fraud relating to illegal child gender surgeries has won a huge legal victory. Vanessa Sivige's lawsuit forced the Texas Children's Hospital to open the first free detransitioner clinic in the country, to pay $15 million in penalties and to dismiss five doctors. The whistleblower nurse said simply, "It is over. I won. To God be the glory." A church in the US state of Louisiana has been providing local children with free haircuts ahead of the start of the school year in the city of Alexandria. It's the fourth year the True Vine Missionary Baptist Church has organised barbers and stylists to give the students a makeover before heading back to classes. It also helped equip families with essential school supplies. In AFL action, the Suns have won a two-point thriller against the Giants, 79-77. Collingwood defeated West Coast, and the game between St Kilda and Carlton, the Blues came away with a win. That's the latest Vision National News. I'm Tracy Weir.
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6: We've got a cloudy day today, a very high chance of showers. They're becoming to become less likely later in the morning. Actually, damaging winds are possible today as well. Temps reaching between 12 and 17 degrees. Let's check out traffic across the region, and it's all looking like it's running fairly smoothly from Nelson Bay through Fern Bay and across that Hexham Bridge, no issues. If you're heading south on the M1 towards the Central Coast, you've got no drama as well. There is a little bit of a setback if you are heading between Belford over to Mount Thorley. There's a delay there with traffic banked up a little along Mitchell line with along the Golden Highway. So that is if you're travelling between the area of Belford into Mount Thorley, a bit of a delay. There are also some scheduled roadworks as they upgrade the Singleton Bypass. So that's building traffic up there as we try and avoid that area if we can through the middle of Singleton on the main road through Singleton there. So a bit of a drama if you headed out that way of the Hunter, but the rest of the region is all looking good. Now let's get into our verse of the day. And this one simply says, be merciful just as your Father is merciful. A simple verse, but a big challenge for us today.
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0: Monday morning. How was the weekend? Busy? Quiet? Whatever it was, praying that this week is a good week for you. Hey, before we get into anything else, what do we like to do? We like to take a moment to bring everything to God in prayer. So why don't you join me for our Monday morning prayer session together? Hey, it's so cool that we get to do this. So cool that across the region, we know that there are people gathering to pray for our region. First thing, before the sun has risen over the horizon, because it's still looking pretty darn dark out there. All right, let's do this thing. Lord, we come to you and we thank you again for every way that you have blessed us, all of the good things. We recognize, God, that there is so much that comes from you that we are sometimes even blind to, and we stop and we just go, thank you. Thank you, God, for all of the blessings. And God, we come to you with a fresh week ahead of us and trust that you are going to be in it with us. We pray that you would bless us and bless it. I pray that every interaction we have, every thing that we do, Lord, we would do it in your wisdom and showing mercy and showing love to others around us. We need your help to do it, God. So please enable us. Holy Spirit, we know that you are with us. We pray that you would bless our region from the youngest to the oldest. We pray that you would bless businesses that are, you know, that are entrepreneurial and that are family owned and that are, you know, striking out. We pray that they would be blessed and that, God, you would grow our region and that our region would have your favor on it. We pray for our leaders, they would make good decisions that would be good for this place. And we just know that you are here with us. And God, we trust that you are at work in us and through us. And we trust that you're with us today. And we pray all of these in your name, Jesus. Amen. Oh, very cool. Good to pray with you this morning. Let's get into a devotion. Here's Joyce Meyer.
1: Welcome to 15 Minutes in the Word with New York Times bestselling author Joyce Meyer. On today's program, Joyce will be teaching from her series, Blessed in the Mess. Life is full of trials. God does not promise us a problem-free life, but he does promise us to work everything out for our good if we love him. God allows us to go through difficult times because they make us depend more upon him. So when things aren't going our way, trust the Lord. He is good all the time, and he will ultimately work things out better than we can even imagine. Now, here's Joyce with today's teaching.
2: You know, there's even this thing that I'm not an expert on all this, and maybe this doesn't happen everywhere, but I know in some places now, like if a kid is on a sports team, say they're in a race, and the kid that wins the race used to get the trophy, but now everybody gets a trophy because we don't want anybody to feel bad. Well, that kills the desire to excel. And it's good for people to hear no. It's not going to kill a kid to feel disappointed sometimes, because they're not going to be under your little protection all the time, and sooner or later they're going to get disappointed, and if they've never had any, it's going to be devastating. It's downright ridiculous what people expect now. The attitude of entitlement is absolutely nauseating. I don't care how cute you are, you're not entitled to anything except what God promises in his word. Amen? I talk to people all the time. They tell me, we just can't find people that want to work. I have a good friend that owns a dress shop where I get a lot of my clothes, and she hired a lady about a year ago, and the lady quit after one day, and she said, I didn't know it'd be this hard. I mean, how hard can it be to put clothes on hangers? I think that was her first job, hang the clothes up and steam them. I mean, I can do that. We got to toughen up a little bit because we got some stuff coming. Did you hear me? We got some stuff coming, and we're not going to get to run from it. We're either going to confront it and run over it, or it's going to run over us. 1 Peter 4, 1 and 2, some of my favorite scriptures. So since Christ suffered in the flesh for us and for you, arm yourselves with the same thought and purpose, patiently to suffer rather than fail to please God. I love that. It says, set your mind that you would be willing to patiently suffer rather than fail to please God. For whoever has suffered in the flesh, having the mind of Christ. Now, here's where we come down to it. You can suffer grotesquely, or you can suffer gloriously. You can go through things that are really hard and people really not even know that you're going through anything. Or every little tiny thing that bothers you, you can be busy telling the whole world everything you're going through. I got to practice earlier this year, and if you watch our stuff online, you've probably heard the story, but I want it to be part of this message. The end of April, I was scheduled to have a very minor back surgery. It was called a laminectomy. It's about a 1-inch incision right at the base of my spine, and they were going to clean out some stuff from some arthritis in my spine that was pressing on nerves. And easy 2-week recovery, maybe even a week, outpatient surgery, take about 45 minutes or an hour, no big deal. Got the surgery, went home. Several hours later, I got in pain like I have never had in my life. I would have rather had 3 babies. I mean, it was unbelievable, the pain going down my, all down my legs. And I actually, God does have a protection on us because I really don't even remember it. My kids told me that I was in the floor on my hands and knees. So they called an ambulance, took me back to the hospital, and the doctor thought he knew what it was, but they had to wait and do an MRI. The next morning, I had a blood clot at the surgery site, and they had to go back in and clean that out. So a second surgery, but that traumatized the nerves in my right leg, and so I could just barely move my leg, just little teeny tiny. I could only pick it up off the bed about that far. And so I ended up spending 27 days in the hospital, all told. 24 of them were in a rehabilitation hospital. So after that surgery, they transferred me to a rehabilitation hospital where I did 3 hours a day, morning, afternoon, or later in the day, of exercises to try to rehabilitate this leg and get some strength in it. So when they thought it got strong enough that they could send me home on a walker, they released me. And of course, I didn't have much strength in this leg at all, but this leg was good. I fell about 4 times after I got home, but the last time I fell, I broke this leg. So that meant that I couldn't walk on either leg. Had to cancel our conferences. So for 2.5 months, I only went 3 places, the bathroom, the bed, and the recliner. But I wrote a good book called Don't Overthink It. You're going to like it when it comes out. But from the very first, when it happened, I thought, okay, God, I want to do this right. I want to keep a good attitude. I don't want to complain. I don't want to feel sorry for myself. I don't want to mistreat anybody or get cranky or grouchy. I wanted to do it with the mind of Christ. And after several days, my doctor, he was visiting me every day, and I finally told him, I said, you don't have to worry, I'm not going to sue you. I could tell that they were concerned that I was going to sue him. I said, God will work this out for good. I said, I'm not like you did anything on purpose, you know, so just don't worry about it. He said, you know, your attitude's amazing. You must be one of those kind of people that just wake up every morning happy and in a good mood. And I laughed out loud. I thought, you have no idea how far I am from that. If I just wanted to act the way I felt. Now stay with me. But we have the Holy Spirit, so we don't have to act the way we feel. Now, what I just told you can be life-changing if you will just get it. You're making spiritual progress when you do what's right, when you feel like doing what's wrong. And you can do it. By the grace of God, you can do it. God never puts anything in His Word and tells us to do it and then stands back and laughs at us because we can't. Amen? And the thing that's so good, you see, that whole 2.5 month journey, it was so much easier, not just on the people around me, but on me. Because when you have a bad attitude, it's harder on you than it is anybody, because you make yourself miserable. Amen? And you know, if you do get in a bad attitude, you end up taking it out on other people and starting all kinds of problems and all kinds of trouble. And that's not the way God wants us to live. God will bless us right in the middle of our messes. You say, well, what blessing did you get out of this? Well, I don't know yet for sure. I got some experience. I got to be around some people that weren't saved that started watching my TV program when they found out what I did. I don't know, maybe that was worth a broken leg. I got to practice being patient. Sometimes we're just tested and we never know for sure why it happened. And that's why I thought, I'm not going to sit here and try to figure this out. God, if I did something to open the door, show me what it is, but I'm not going down that rabbit hole of thinking that I did something wrong and that's why this happened. Don't buy into that lie from Satan. There's two times when you have trouble, when you're doing something right and when you're doing something wrong. So I just choose to believe I was doing something right and the devil didn't like it. You suffer with the right attitude, not the wrong attitude. Having the mind of Christ, that person is done with intentional sin and has stopped pleasing himself in the world and now pleases God. So that he no longer spends the rest of his natural life living by his human appetites and desires, but he lives for what God wants. But I had to go through the process. And you know what really helped me? I said from the beginning, we're going to take this one day at a time. One day at a time. If you saw the process I had to go through just to go to the bathroom. I mean, I couldn't walk at all, and so I used a sliding, they gave me this sliding board, and they would put this board under my behind, and I would have to slide over to the wheelchair. Then they would wheel me to the bathroom. Then they'd put the board again, and then I'd have to slide onto the toilet and then slide back onto the, you know. I mean, I got so good at sliding, I could slide all over the house. And then 1 Peter 1 6 and 7 says you should be exceedingly glad on account of these trials, though now for a little while, you may be distressed by trials and suffer temptations for a little while. And you know, really, 2.5 months a long time, but in the whole scope of things, it is just a little while. Even a year is just a little while. And one of the things you can tell yourself is this is only going to last a little while.
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1: As the sun comes over the horizon.
0: Is it? I can't see it.
1: It was a bit lighter than it was like half an hour ago when I looked out and I was like, it's still pitch black.
0: You know what I've been noticing though? The end of the days have felt a little longer.
1: Yeah.
0: As in sunsets taking a little longer to get here, which I'm really enjoying.
1: Yeah. Spring is on the way. It's birthday season.
0: Oh, guys. Is it?
1: It is. Aaron's birthday's in a few days' time.
0: Did you know I was actually talking to a friend yesterday at church and we were talking about the open mic night because it's this Wednesday.
1: Oh, it's on your birthday.
0: It's the day before my birthday.
1: Oh, yes.
0: Yes.
1: Thank you for that clarification.
0: But that was what was funny because we were talking about it and she said, oh, when is it? And I was like, oh, it's not till next week. Oh, so you mean in a few days' time? I'm like, no, the week after. It's like, what date is it? The 12th. That's this Wednesday. I'm like, oh. It's my birthday this week. I think there's an age you reach where you're like, oh yeah, my birthday's coming. You have not reached that age yet, Chloe.
1: Is that 40? Because I've not got there yet.
0: I think it's 40 plus.
1: I just love it as an excuse to get some things I want.
0: Yeah.
1: like time and the space and peace and things like that. Oh, well, there you go. Aaron's birthday on Wednesday. So what should we do, guys? If you've got ideas, feel free to text in 0435777997. But it is good to be with you. Got a big show ahead of us. Got a brand new thing at Rema that we want to talk about.
0: That
1: is relevant to you, no matter who you are. Very exciting for us, actually.
0: You can now take us anywhere you go.
1: Ooh.
0: We'll talk about it soon.
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3: In stories making news, the Prime Minister has welcomed the President of Vietnam to Australia. Sunday evening's arrival marks the start of a four-day visit. One Nation has opened up a branch in the West Australian seat held by Liberal MP Andrew Hastie. The minor party has vowed to run a strong opponent against Mr Hastie in Canning at the next election. Data taken from tomorrow night's census will go toward helping plan for hospitals, schools and other community services. Christian leaders are reminding people if none of the religious denominations provided on the form apply to them, for that question they can simply write the word Christian. The son of former US President Joe Biden has revealed his father's prostate cancer has spread. Joe Biden announced he was being treated for an aggressive form of the cancer less than 4 months after he left the White House last year. In sport and to the AFL, where Collingwood triumphed over the Eagles 117-98. That's the news and sport headlines. I'm Tracy Weir. More details soon.
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1: We've got a partly cloudy day ahead of us today. It looks like we have got a very high chance of showers. Sorry, just clarifying. A very high chance of showers. Those are going to become less likely later in the morning. Damaging winds possible for the Hunter as well, with temps not exceeding 17 degrees.
0: Let's check out what's happening across our roads this morning. And things have been running pretty smoothly so far this morning. Should have a good run regardless of where you are. Port Stephens to Newcastle running on time. Looks like Maitland to Newcastle looking pretty good. A little bit of traffic looks like through Taro as you head over the overpass. Shouldn't slow you down too much, but not a completely clean run through there either. Throughout Newcastle City itself, no hotspots or holdups. It looks like both sides of Lake Mac are running on time. If you're heading out towards Singleton, the Hunter Expressway looking good in both directions. And Looks as though out towards Cessnock should be A-OK this morning as well. Both sides of Lake Mac looking good. And if you're heading out of the region, the M1 Pacific Motorway on time between here and Sydney. As always, though, do be our eyes and ears on the road. If you do spot anything out there we can give a heads up to other drivers about, shoot through a text 0435

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4: Hey, hey, everybody.
0: Good morning. Welcome to a new week.
4: Yes, a new week. A big announcement from the team at Rima. There has been, look, I'm going to say there's been a bit of feedback over the last 12 months, 24 months, over the existence of it.
0: I'm going to say for the last few years.
4: The Rima.
0: A lot of it coming from me.
4: A lot of it coming from the team that we need a good app. You would be surprised how many people listen, not on their like clock radios or car radios, but actually listen via app.
0: Yeah, in fact, I was chatting with a friend from church last night who's just, she became a Christian at the end of last year. She's just started listening to Rima in the last month, and she said, you got to show me how I can listen in my car. And I was, because I always have my phone connected and I don't know how to get to the radio. And I said,
4: well,
0: you actually don't even need to flick it over to the radio if you don't like, because we have an app. And she was so excited.
4: So we have this brand new spanking app. It is so good. It has, obviously you can listen to whatever's live on air right now.
0: That's us.
4: That's right now. But also you can catch the latest interviews, podcasts, all your programs are on there. So if you were like, oh, I really wanted to catch, David Dean, well, his latest episodes are all on there. Yeah. Joyce Meyer, Christianity Works, all of them are there ready to go.
0: Yeah, you can find teaching programs that maybe you've never even heard before because it's on at a time you don't normally listen. You can grab them on demand. You can grab bits of our show, interviews, and some of the segments and bits and pieces that we do.
4: And our podcast. Did you know we have a podcast? We don't talk about it all too much, but lots of bits and pieces of the funnest parts of our show and the best parts of our show. There is just so much on this app. It is so good. A big shout out to Audrey and also Ryan on the team who have poured a lot of energy and effort into this. If you already have the Rima app on your phone, yep. All you have to do is if you click on the app, it should update itself.
0: Yep. Or you can go to your app store and click on the update button. But basically look for Rima 99.7 in whatever app store you use. And you can either update or download it afresh for the first time. And it means once you jump out of the car or leave the house or wherever, if you're heading away on holidays, some people use it as a way to listen in while they're out of town as well.
4: Yeah, they do. I'm so excited about this. And it honestly has been made possible through your support.
0: Yeah.
4: We were like, let's get this over the line. Rimathon 2026. Yep. Yes, good. Let's go.
0: One of the first projects off the ranks.
4: 100%. So thank you for making this possible. It's actually making it more accessible for more people across the Hunter and even beyond. Thanks to you.
0: Yeah, so speak life wherever you go and take it with you with the Rima 99.7 app today. If you are listening in via the app, by the way, why don't shoot us through a text and say hello?
4: Yeah.
0: Love that. Hey, we're going to do the sports wrap. Big win for the Knights. On the other side of this.

0: It's John Redick and Holding On. You're on the Fresh Start with Aaron and Chloe this morning. It's time to get a little sporty.
1: It's the sports wrap for this week. Now, Fred Osh, fresh hot off the press.
0: Hang on, Coach Dan's having a bye this week.
1: He is. He's actually attending sport. Good on him.
0: Yes, on his way back from, I'm sure we'll hear all about it next week, AFL down in Melbourne.
1: Yes, so he's left us in charge of this, but I feel like we can bring this over the line.
0: We've got
1: and
0: this.
1: And score a touchdown. No, that's not local. Okay.
0: Score a try? Could have at least gone with that.
1: Fresh hot off the press. The Knights, they are on just such a good streak this year.
0: Yeah.
1: To come from what was a dismal year last year, like abysmal, right? This year it has been such a good run for us with another victory over the weekend.
0: Yeah, look, they've taken on the Raiders down in Canberra, and really, who wants to spend any time in Canberra? But they've overcome that. Sorry. They have overcome that to come through with a win, but it wasn't always looking like they were going to take the win for the game.
1: It was a roller coaster of a game with the Canberra Raiders starting off strong, but the Knights, who, I don't know, they're not known for finishing well. I have watched many a Knights game where it's been like we've been ahead and then we've lost it in the last bit. But this time it was our turn.
0: I have heard people describe it as the Knights are really good at winning one half.
1: Yes.
0: It's just how many points they get in that half. So it's kind of like
1: good.
0: If they're losing at half time, they might win the second half. If they're winning at first half, that might be the one they win.
1: So we came away with a win 30-24. It was tight, but the day belonged to Tyson Frizzell, who became only the 58th player in NRL history to reach 300 first grade games. Yeah, that's pretty cool. So Kalen Ponga was like, nah, this is all Tyson's game. This is for him. And it's nice to have a win on the books when you've got to 300 games.
0: Yeah, especially as we head towards the finals now. And this bumps us up. We were in seventh place. We're now sitting in sixth place.
1: Come on, boys.
0: So look, creeping up there. And look, at the end of the day, no matter where we land up on the ladder, I think we're in a very high chance of making it through to finals. And once you're in the finals, then ultimately, it's just about getting the wins, and we seem to be on a bit of a hot streak. Not bad considering that we've actually had a few players out with injuries.
1: Oh, yeah, it's been a tough run for a little while, but very good, very good Knights. Mm. Now, over in other sports news, it's interesting because Commonwealth Games is wrapped up, World Cup is wrapped up. Now, there is an event happening at the moment, which in its own sporting community is hugely significant.
0: Yeah, absolutely. It is the World Athletics Under 20 Championships.
1: Now, you might go, why is an Under 20 World Championships? This kind of sets up, this is the next generation of stars coming through athletics. So we actually didn't send some of our key athletes to the Commonwealth Games. They elected to sit out those ones in order to compete in these Under 20 World Championships.
0: Yeah.
1: So this is an interesting one for us. It's a big decision to say, no, I'm not going to the Commonwealth Games.
0: Yeah, but look, it's paid off at least for one of our Aussies because Australia's own Isaac Beecroft has just won gold and set a new world record in the under 20s 5 kilometre race walk.
1: Yeah.
0: That's not one of those ones I feel like I've watched too much. 5 kilometre race walk.
1: No, the walking's really interesting.
0: That's the one where they flag you if you put your heel up too high or whatever?
1: Yeah, they're going alongside you waiting to penalise you.
0: Yeah, right. Well,
1: and
0: well
1: you've
0: done.
1: Always got to have a piece of your foot on the ground. There's always got to be something on the ground. It's harder than it looks.
0: Basically makes you walk like Kath from Kath and Kim walking down the street. Yep.
1: Yes.
0: For people who remember that.
1: I've always thought I should get into competition.
0: You would be great at race walking. You love a good walk. You also don't like to mess around. So race walking, that would be exactly your thing.
1: I do that at shopping centres daily. I've got heaps of practice under my belt.
0: Well done. Look, a lot of young guns coming through at the moment through there. So we'll keep an eye on that as it goes. But new world record from an Aussie, and he's under 20 as well. So that's pretty exciting.
1: There you go. There's your sports wrap for the week, Coach Dan. Do we do okay?
0: He's like, I think you missed about 3 or 4 major sports, but that's okay.
1: Like, what about the AFL? Because that's his sport. Yeah, whatever.
0: We'll let him cover that.

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0: That is Mr. Philip Wickham there, and David Crowder teaming up.
1: Philip Wickham.
0: Isn't it funny when some people...
1: It would be Philip.
0: Yeah, and you realise like that they have a full name and you just never know them as that full name.
1: Mm.
0: That is versus people that you assume that their name is short for something and then you find out that's their name.
1: Good friend of the show, good friend of mine as well, is a man called Danny. And I just presumed.
0: Well.
1: Oh, yes. And I just presumed that his name was Daniel.
0: Yeah.
1: No, his name is Danny.
0: There you go.
1: I almost have a bit of respect for that because it's like, no, I'm confident in naming this kid what I want the name to be. I'm not going to be the person who bait and switch where I actually want them to be called the nickname because I did that. we worked backwards. One of my children, I'm sure she won't mind, but we loved the name Emmy. It was very hard to land on names we both liked. And we both liked the name Emmy.
0: You're a big fan of TV awards, so.
1: I just wanted her to feel like she was an award in my life. And so then we worked backwards from there. We literally worked backwards because we're like, oh, Emmy, you can't have that as on your birth certificate and going for a job and all that. So we worked backwards from there.
0: Probably could now.
1: The funny thing is, do I ever call her Emmy? No, I don't. I call her actual name, Emerald.
0: Yeah.
1: So I intended to call her like the whole thing was, let's call her Emmy. And I never use that name. I call her Emerald all the time.
0: Well, that's similarly, I really liked the name Zeph. Being short for Zephaniah.
1: That's very cool.
0: Yeah. So I always thought, oh, someone called Zeph sounds cool. And so I'd seen the name Zephaniah, but I was like, I didn't want to commit to, well, his name is just Zeph. So he is Zephaniah, but all for the purpose of calling him Zeph. Now, that has come off. But
1: Zephaniah is quite a commitment to say the full name.
0: That's right. But also, too, as we now pick a name for our fourth child, we're having similar discussions around is there an end, is there a full name we want or is there, like, an end name we want to get to? Because there isn't a couple of names I've thrown in the ring, which Liz is, potentially on board with. But we're like, but we wouldn't actually want them to use their full name. We have, like, the shorter name in mind.
1: Well, use my tale as a warning that you might just end up calling them the long version anyway.
0: Yeah. I would love to know, is there, I reckon there'd be listeners, fresh starters right now. Do you have either one of two options, I reckon, here?
1: Mm-hmm.
0: Either do you have a name that everyone assumes is short for something, but it isn't, or do you go by a shortened name and do people actually get it wrong and would be surprised by what the longer one is?
1: Yeah, let us know.
0: Yeah. Yeah, sometimes people have a shortened name and, like, if someone said, they call me Emmy, my assumption would be I'm probably Emily.
1: Yeah,
0: you know what I mean?
1: Yeah,
0: so, but it's Emerald, so.
1: Yeah, oh, never going to guess that, are they?
0: No.
1: Mystery, let us know. 0435 777 997.
0: We got news and sport coming your way in just a moment.
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5: In this bulletin, Vietnam's president visiting Australia and the latest in the polls. With the details, I'm Tracy Weir. Vietnam's president is in Australia for his first official visit to Canberra. Sarah Wiedersehen has more.
6: General Secretary and President Tho Lam and more than a dozen ministers touched down in Sydney last night to a red carpet welcome. The communist leader will attend a number of engagements in Sydney before travelling to Canberra on Tuesday, where he'll hold talks with Prime Minister Anthony Albanese. Fuel, trade and China are expected to be raised during the discussions. Mr. Albanese said in a statement he was looking forward to discussing how they can strengthen cooperation between the two nations.
5: Sarah Wiedersehen. Support for Labor has continued to fall amid cost of living pressures and a poorly received budget. The latest news poll shows Labor's primary vote has dropped from 33% to 29%. Voter dissatisfaction with Anthony Albanese remains high, but he still has a 15-point lead over One Nation's Pauline Hanson. Demographer Mark McCrindle says the fact that the Christian faith is declining in Australia, according to the previous census, doesn't make sense. He says a substantial sector of the population use faith-based services. He told the Pastor's Heart podcast that many of these users forgot that affiliation when they fill out the form.
7: The category of religion is about an institutional connection. Independent faith-based schools are growing. Millions of Australians are served every week with faith-based aged care and social services and healthcare. And we're seeing this Christianity box drop because we've forgotten what that affiliation is to all of those other services we're connected with, and that ought to be recognised.
5: Mr. McCrindle believes the census has unintentionally narrowed its scope on the religion question. Western Australia's share of GST could change after a distribution review at the end of the month. WA currently keeps 75 cents for every dollar of GST revenue raised. It will receive $9.3 billion from GST in the 2026-27 financial year. Other states and territories believe it's too much, but Federal Labor Minister Josh Wilson says the split should remain fair.
8: The position that's been in place for some time now is a fair arrangement for Western Australia. Western Australia is a powerhouse state in terms of the economic activity, and I don't think anyone would argue that Western Australians and Western Australia as a state shouldn't get a fair deal out of the GST.
5: Since the GST reforms began, WA has still contributed $21 billion to the other states. Israeli Prime Minister Benjamin Netanyahu says he has rejected the President Donald Trump's 15-point Board of Peace plan for Gaza. He says forces will not withdraw from the territory until Hamas fully disarms. Hamas has previously said it is willing to disarm under certain conditions, which are being negotiated with the US. To sport, and the Dragons have pulled off a huge upset in round 23 of the NRL. Andrew Lucas has details.
9: St George Illawarra has shocked the in-form Sharks with a 24-16 victory in the local derby at Kogra. For most of the game, the two teams could barely be split until Setu Tu scored a brilliant individual try in the dying stages. The win hands the Red V their third victory this season in front of over 11,000 fans. Cronulla lost Jesse Ramey into a pec injury and Adam Fanua-Blake to the sin bin in the second half. Earlier, the Knights beat the Raiders 30-24 in Canberra.
5: Andrew Lucas with that report. And Australia's Isaac Beecroft won gold and set a new world record in the under 20 5-kilometre race walk in Oregon. That's the latest Vision National News. I'm Tracy Weir.
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15: Got a cloudy day ahead of us today. Very high chance of showers and possibly damaging winds. Now, I'm not seeing that with my eyes at the moment, but I do believe the bomb. They have been proven right time and time again. So be mindful of that, especially if you're leaving the house. Just make sure everything's all nice and tidy and tied down. Max temps today not exceeding 17 degrees.
0: Let's check out what's happening across our roads this morning. And it's been a pretty good start to the day so far. Things are chugging along nicely. Now, it has been wet out there this morning. It's not raining at the moment, as far as I can tell, but roads will still be a little slippery, so please drive carefully. Looks like a little bit of traffic through Taro. Nothing's going to cause you any major headaches, but you will slow down a bit coming over the overpass there. Port Stephens to Newcastle running on time. Both sides of Lake Mac are also running pretty smoothly at the moment. Throughout Newcastle City itself, no holdups or delays. If you're heading out to Singleton, well, the Hunter Expressway is running on time in both directions, in fact. Out towards Cessnock, A-OK. And if you're heading out of the region, the M1 Pacific Motorway is running on time between here and Sydney. As always, though, do let us know if you come across anything on our roads we can give a heads up to other drivers about. Shoot through a text 0435 777 997.
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0: And here's some words of life for your Monday morning.
1: This one's from Luke chapter 6, verse 36. It says this: have pity on others just as your Father has pity on you. That's the CEV version. The Amplified says it like this: be merciful, responsive, compassionate, tender, just as your Heavenly Father is merciful.
0: Yeah, next time you face a situation and maybe you're struggling to feel compassionate or merciful towards someone, just remember that it is us who first experienced it from our Heavenly Father, and that might help us kind of change our perspective on how we view others.
1: Check out more in Luke chapter 6.
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16: Because mornings are better together.
1: Morning, everybody.
0: Good morning. How's your Monday going so far? Is it off to a good start?
1: Get that brain into gear this morning.
0: Yes.
1: Hey?
0: How was your weekend as well? Did you get up to anything interesting or exciting over the weekend? We'd love to hear about it. You can text through to 0435 777 997. Speaking of texts, we were talking about names and shortened names, and how I think it's an increasing trend that names that were once just an abbreviation for another name. So say like a Danny would normally be short for Daniel. We've got a friend whose his name's just Danny.
1: Straight Danny.
0: Birth certificate, Danny. And we were asking, do you have a name like that where you've just gone, you've just skipped to what you actually want to call the kid? Not giving them the longer name, just gone, actually what I want to call them is the shorter name.
1: Like someone whose name is Michael and it's just Mike. You just named him Mike.
0: Yeah. I imagine Michael probably is still a common name on a birth certificate shortened to Mike. I wonder if there would be many who just it's Mike.
1: Straight up Mike. Rachel says this, she's got a cousin whose proper name is Katrina but has never been called that in her life. She's Kate.
0: Yeah. See, that's one where Kate is mysterious. If you just said, oh, I'm Kate, or it is short for something, you'd be like, could be Katarina, Katrina, so Catherine. Many.
1: And how about this one? My youngest is just Joey, not Joseph or anything else, just Joey.
0: Joey. There you go.
1: Love the boldness in that. You just name him what you actually want rather than being like, oh, I can manipulate it. I can get people to call him that. If I just call him Joseph.
0: Force a nickname. You're like, nope, this is what their name is. Love it. Keep them coming this morning. 0435 777 997.
1: Coming up next, got a special guest. It's Mr. Mark McCrindle. He is a leading expert in, well, they call him a futurist, a demographer, all sorts of fancy words. I just know him as the guy who coined the term Generation Alpha.
0: Yeah, pretty incredible.
1: Pretty impressive to be able to claim that one. Yeah. We're going to be talking to him about the census, which is tomorrow. Yep. You can fill it in today, actually. I'm literally have it on my computer and I need to go back and just finish that one off. But the census is due tomorrow, and we're going to be talking all about it next.

0: You're on the Fresh Start this morning. Chloe, do you enjoy filling out a survey?
1: I absolutely love surveys.
0: Right. Do you do the ones where it's like, tell us how we went, you know, after you've done shopping?
1: Those ones, not so much. But it's more questions about me that I enjoy. I'm so narcissistic that I really enjoy them. Well, the ultimate survey is on its way. On the 11th of August, we'll all be doing the Australian Census. Now, we needed to talk to somebody who knows about these things. So we got on Mark McCrindle. He's an Australian social researcher, demographer, and futurist.
0: Love that.
1: Fun fact, he's best known for coining the term Generation Alpha.
0: Now that is a credit to have to your name. Welcome to the show, Mark. How are you?
2: Oh, great. Thanks. Great to be with you.
0: Now, I want to start with that question about Generation Alpha there. Was that something intentional on your part? Were you like, I'm going to try and make this the phrase we all use? Or was it just a term you happened to use at the time and it took off?
2: Well, it was a term that we started to use as we saw that we'd worked our way through the alphabet with generations X and Y and Z. And people started to say, well, I guess we're with this next generation born from 2010, I guess we're going to go to Generation A. And I was very clear, no, we're not going back to the back to what we had. This is a whole new generation fully born this 21st century. We need new labelling. Let's go with Greek letters. So Generation Alpha is what I put forward, and that's what's stuck, and now Generation Beta. So I'm glad to see that concept has stayed, that it's a new generation in a very new time, and so it deserves a new label.
1: Yeah, so it's been 5 years since our last census. Obviously, I feel like the world has changed so much since 2021. What do you expect to see in these census results?
2: Well, it has changed so much. And keep in mind, many states were still in lockdown when we had that last census in 2021 because of the COVID pandemic. So, wow, what a different state we're in now. I'll be interested to see even things like volunteering. That was way down last time, probably because of the lockdowns and the COVID disruptions. The previous census times, it was going up and up. One in five Australians was volunteering. And so I was surprised to see that drop, but it'd be good to see whether we're back to our contributions. I'll also be interested to see just the growth numbers of the population. We're around 28 million, but a lot more people have moved to regional areas over the last 5 years, so be good to track that. And then there are some questions that were asked last time round for the first time, like the long-term health conditions we're living with, and mental health came out as the number one condition nationally. So it'd be good to just see how we're going there and how that's changed. And also working from home had a big spike last time, probably again because of the time in which we filled that 2021 census in. But it's probably even grown since then, so it'd be good to look at where we work and how we get to work.
0: Yeah, it's I find this stuff really fascinating. I know you obviously love it. It's your bread and butter as well. I mean, I've got to ask, is this, it comes around every so many years. Is this like being mad into football and then the World Cup coming around? Like, is the census the World Cup for researchers like you?
2: It pretty much is, only we have to wait not just 4 years for our World Cup, we have to wait 5 years for the Census World Cup, so we have to wait even longer. It is good. Not only the night filling it in, and I think that is great for Australians to be a bit reflective and to think about, we as a family or as an individual, what do we do and how we change, but also when the data comes out, just to look at that. It's really a mirror of our society. It's a snapshot of who we are and how we've changed. So, I think all Australians ought to enjoy reflecting on that, and certainly we'll be analysing that data with great enthusiasm.
1: Now, one of the things that you're really encouraging people to do is to accurately reflect their faith affiliation in the census. Is this something that's been a little misunderstood in the past?
2: It sure has, and we know that because in 10 years, the no religion number has almost doubled. In 2011, it was 22%. It got to nearly 39% last time round. And it's not that Australians are less spiritual or less active in their faith, as much as they're just saying, look, unless I'm really turning up to church every week for Christians, or unless I'm really current in my belief and signing off on all those factors, I probably shouldn't tick the box. So we've seen a massive decline in those identifying their religion as Christianity. It was majority share 10 years ago at 61%, and then it got to down to 44% in minority share saying their religion was Christianity. And again, I don't think that Christianity has declined as much as that. It's just that we've reinterpreted the question, and we say, unless I'm active in the attendance of church and current belief and signing up to it all, I'm not going to tick that box because I don't want to be a hypocrite. But that's not the purpose of the question. And I think Australians have misinterpreted how we fill that question in.
0: So why does this matter? Like, the government's asking me a whole bunch of questions. If I was someone who's going, look, you know, I don't know where I am on my faith journey at the moment, but faith plays some part in my life. I don't know if I'll tick that box, you know, or tick religion or Christianity or whatever. Why does it matter that we accurately actually tell the government, hey, yeah, actually, I do have some sort of belief?
2: Well, because if there is an undercount of those who have a faith or have a heritage, a connection or an affiliation, as broad as that may be with the Christian faith, but that's not being recorded. If a lot of those Christians or people that are warm towards Christianity end up in the no religion box or just don't fill in the question, then that does impact even things like funding for Christian services or zoning of where churches or Christian ministries can be occupied. The census allocates things, even like what takes place in our social gatherings. We've got prayers in Parliament still. We've got the freedom to, in Christian organisations or Christian schools, employ Christian staff. There's funding that goes for those children who go to Christian schools or sometimes even with those Christian charities in aged care or health care. And if the message from the census is, oh, look, we're a secular nation, Christianity is disappearing, we don't need to fund those Christian organisations and their ministries in the same way, then that has big implications for the backbone of our communities and of our society, which has been this Christian story. So I'd say any quiet Christians out there, you know, don't think that this is a measure of your religiosity or church attendance. If the Christianity box or option fits what you believe or where you've come from or what your stance is better than any of the others, if you're none of the others, but you're probably, even though not particularly active, that, then fill it in so that gets recorded, that faith step, light as it may be, gets acknowledged.
1: Yeah, if Christianity is a part of your story in whatever way, record it. We want to say thank you so much for joining us on the show this morning, Mark.
2: Oh, it's been a delight. Thanks so much.
0: We'll be chatting with Mark McCrindle from McCrindle Research. I'm pretty sure we'll get to catch up with him probably after the census sometime.
1: I'm so looking forward to the results. So
0: looking forward to it.

0: on the Fresh Start with Aaron and Chloe. And make sure you're counted in the census on Tuesday night. Make sure you fill it out. You can fill it out now if you want.
1: Oh, it's so handy to be able to fill it out. Yeah. Not exactly on the time. It's like early voting.
0: But you got
1: to
0: base it on what would happen Tuesday on a Tuesday night. So it's to get an accurate representation in case people are going between houses on different days or whatever.
1: Yeah,
0: so,
1: it makes sense. It is. It's interesting though, because like imagine if it was like the weirdest night of the year. Like you had like kids sleeping over at different people's houses and all that, and you have to be like, I hope they count them because I'm not counting them. Do you know what I mean?
0: Yeah.
1: If anyone wanted to put some dots together, we just had the song Leland that was called Count Me In. Did you hear it?
0: I didn't hear that melody.
1: I didn't want to have to go up to
0: count me in.
1: Yeah, I didn't want to have to do that.
0: We should have had a prize up for grabs for anyone.
1: Nice placement, Aaron.
0: Thank you. I was very excited. She saw me typing away excitedly going, oh, I know the song I can play after this.
1: I don't think anyone noticed apart from us, but hey, there you go. Make sure if you know, especially that question about religion, that might be a bit like jarring to some people because they don't like to say, oh, my religion is. Make sure if Christianity is part of your story, then record it.
0: Yeah, and look, you may not always have the words for it. Like you might go to a church. I've heard people say this too, where it's like you go to a church where if you go to where it's got the denomination on it, like such and such Baptist church or whatever Anglican church, or some of those are really obvious. You might go to one that has a name like Hope or whatever and doesn't tell you what denomination is. That's okay. You can just put other and put Christian. Or, you know, so they're saying don't just write your church's name because that's, you know, like not going to accurately represent things. So write, if you don't know what denomination your church is a part of, just write Christian. Yeah, simple as that. To many of those who aren't connected to a church have said, look, if faith is a part of your life, the reason we're asking for it, it's not about like going, oh, we just want more numbers. No, it's actually so the government gets an accurate reflection that faith matters.
1: Mm.
0: So you might go, well, I don't know if I would say I'm all the way up this end. But the point is, if you put no religion, it's basically treated the same as atheism, as in like, oh, you know, you might go, oh, no, I think faith is important, but I don't know how to put a label on it. But if you just tick no religion, then from a purely data-driven point of view,
1: you're labelled as atheist.
0: Yeah, essentially. Yeah.
1: So you're getting a label no matter what you do, really.
0: Yeah, absolutely. So, hey, you know, at least make it accurate and say, yeah, faith is something that matters no matter what role it plays in your life. Anyway.
1: Census, tomorrow night.
0: Anyone fun getting times. Excited for that?
1: I actually like it.
0: Can you fill mine out for me there? Is that okay?

0: It's Forrest Frank and okay, you're on the Fresh Start with Aaron and Chloe this morning.
1: Oh my goodness. I hope she doesn't mind me saying this. We were just talking about the census earlier.
0: Yeah.
1: A very close person who was a teacher has just said that she has a school camp on Tuesday night.
0: So what are they technically? Because you're meant to put the actual situation of the Tuesday night.
1: I don't even know how you do that.
0: One teacher apparently has 50 kids, according to the census.
1: They're like ruining all the statistics.
0: The averages would be thrown. Well, I suppose the averages still add up, but
1: thrown right out. I don't know what you do in that situation.
0: Yeah, I guess you can answer it based on what a typical Tuesday night would
1: be. No, you're not meant to.
0: Ah,
1: so. She has taken on 50 children, teenagers, all the same age on one night that night.
0: And a household of all the, like, all the teachers counted as, like, co-parents? Like,
1: I don't know.
0: They're going to look and go, oh, there's some weird things going on in Australia.
1: But that's life, isn't it? And that's why I say, like, if you so happen to be, I don't know, on a cruise ship during census night, I don't know, you just, do you know, what's your household there?
0: 20% of Aussies live at sea, apparently.
1: South Pacific Ocean, you know what I mean?
0: Yeah.
1: Yeah, it's interesting. There you go. School camp, who would have thought, hey?
0: Hey, heading to the news and sport right now. Shout out to Nikki. We were talking earlier about, do you have a name that you'd assume is short for something, but that's just straight up your name? Nikki has said, I'm Nikki on my birth certificate. My grandma used to introduce me when I was born as just Nikki. Then, then her friends would also ask her, how is just Nikki?
1: Just so, Nikki.
0: Just Nikki. It sounds like its own name now, just Nikki.
1: Just Nikki.
0: Just Nikki.
1: Just Nikki.
0: Hey, Nikki, thank you for texting that one through. If you've got a name that people assume is short for something, but it actually isn't, let us know. 0435 777 997.
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4: In stories making news, fuel, trade and China are expected to be among the items discussed when the Prime Minister sits down with the leader of Vietnam. President Thot Lam has touched down in Sydney along with a delegation of more than a dozen ministers. An investigation has been launched after a number of drones breached the airspace of an Australian defence hub in New South Wales. Melbourne Airport expects the rail link to be under construction within 5 years. A draft master plan for Melbourne Airport will be released today. Overseas, and the Israeli Prime Minister says he has rejected Donald Trump's 15-point Board of Peace plan for Gaza. He says forces will not withdraw from the territory until Hamas is fully disarmed. Turning to sport, and in cricket, Bangladesh will need a drastic turnaround in form ahead of Thursday's first test against the Aussies starting in Darwin on Thursday. The tourists bowled out for just 54 in their sole warm-up game. That's the news and sport headlines. I'm Tracy Weir. More details soon.
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0: We got a cloudy day ahead of us today. We actually got a lot of rain forecast for the region and possibly damaging winds. Temps not expected to exceed 12 to 17 degrees across the region.
5: Let's take a look across our roads this morning, and things have been running pretty well so far. If you're heading citybound from Maitland, however, you're going to hit some traffic as soon as you get to Taro, where the John Rancho Drive meets up there. It looks like it remains fairly busy until you get past the Hexham Bridge, so a little bit of extra travel time this morning. Port Stephens to Newcastle is looking good. Throughout Newcastle City itself, a couple little hotspots on the inner city bypass between Garden Suburb and Lambton. And it looks like if you're coming in off the Hunter Expressway, a bit of traffic towards Cameron Park, but otherwise run through to Wall's End. Not too bad there at all. Heading to Lake Mac and over the Five Islands, starting to build about halfway across the bridge. You'll start to slow down as you approach the Spears Point roundabout. And out towards Singleton, looking pretty good on the Hunter Expressway. In fact, in both directions, and out towards Cessnock AOK as well. We've got the M1 Pacific Motorway running on time between here and Sydney. As always, if you do come across anything on our roads, we can give a heads up to other drivers about. 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
0: Hey everybody, how you going?
5: Good morning on this magnificent Monday, although a bit of a moody Monday.
0: Yes, we are very excited here today at Rima. We are releasing to you something brand new. It's our new app.
5: Hey, yes, we have finally been working hard behind the scenes, just Chloe and I, just tinkering away.
0: Really nothing to do with us. Much better hands.
5: We might have said, you could move that. Might have been about the fullness of our contribution. Now, the team has been working hard to bring us a brand new app. So what's exciting about this, so it officially launches today, so you can get it on whatever your app store is for your mobile device or your iPad or your tablet, whatever it is. What's great about it is works really well with CarPlay. So, obviously you can listen to the normal radio on there, but you can also interact. If you want to stream our worship or still channels, obviously not while we're on, please do that at other times. Just saying. Or you want to catch up on episodes of some of your favourite teaching programs like Joyce Meyer.
0: It's all there. It's so good. We know you've been frustrated with that old app. And we have been equally, if not way more frustrated than you are, and it is all good to go. 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
0: Now, coming up next, got a big new release that's hitting small screens that you might want to check out.
5: It's a weird mashup.
0: Yeah.
5: But we're here for it.

0: Arend Collective and Evergreen. You're on the Fresh Start with Aaron and Chloe this morning. Now, if I was to randomly take, I don't know, let's say a big TV show that a lot of Christians love in one hand, I'll go kind of put it over here.
1: Yes.
0: Then I was to dip into a thing over here that said maybe reality-style shows that Christians also really love.
1: Mm-hmm.
0: And maybe I'd pull out over here The Chosen.
1: Mm-hmm.
0: And over here, I don't know, could go The Block, could go MasterChef. But if I kind of think more like the reality style of, say, a Bear Grylls.
1: Sure.
0: What if I mashed those two things together? Is Bear Grylls going to appear on the next season of The Chosen?
1: What character could he play?
0: Let's see. Trying to think who hasn't already been covered.
1: Samson or something.
0: He would have been a good John the Baptist because, you know, John Baptist is like wearing animal skins. I mean, that's too late now, but think about it. A guy in the wilderness eating locusts and with wearing animal skins. That's Bear Grylls.
1: So they've chosen not to go in that direction. Instead, they've gone the other way.
0: Yeah.
1: It's The Chosen in the wild with Bear Grylls. It's a 6-episode survival docuseries, and it's Bear Grylls doing what he does. He takes celebrities out to the wild and puts them through their paces and they have to survive and whatever else. He has taken the cast from The Chosen and done it with them.
0: You know, I wonder if it'd be really weird because, I'm just imagining they're like at one point having to cross a river and then the guy who plays Peter's there and they're like, come on, you just got to have confidence and you can walk right across. No, that's my character.
1: Well, and this is the thing. This is the thing. So did you know how popular The Chosen is? It is absolutely massive. And people are really attached to it. Maybe a little bit too much. Maybe read your Bible and watch it as a supplementary, you know what I mean? Yeah. But people really, really love it. And so they're attached to this cast, but they don't really know much about them. Well, this is what Bear Grylls had to say about why he chose to do this series.
2: I don't know. This show is kind of special for me. You know, I still do my day job at Running Wild that we get to take these Hollywood stars away, and I love that. But I don't know, I've always been a fan of The Chosen. I think it's kind of people don't realize quite how many people view The Chosen, this TV show, around the world. I mean, I was looking at the rankings, like the all-time most watched. You have like Sex and the City and Friends or whatever. Like The Chosen is right up there. It's amazing. And so I've been a fan of it, but I also kind of thought like so few of these people actually know what the actors are like. And normally on Running Wild, when I take someone away, people have a good idea of kind of what Matthew McConaughey or someone is like, you know, but this is different. People are excited about it. I actually feel like there's been more fan interaction ahead of a show and excitement over this than anything I've done. And it's kind of cool to see.
0: There you go.
1: Yeah.
0: It would be interesting because I do think, like, when I think about Jonathan Rumi, who plays Jesus, it's really hard to not see him as Jesus. Like, I know he's not the Jesus. Like, it's not that I think he is the Jesus, but it's hard to not picture him as his portrayal of that. Like,
1: I actually think this might be healthy in a way.
0: Yeah.
1: Because it detaches that this is an art, piece of art, right? Mm. It's creative expression of the biblical truth. It's a TV series, though, that it might help people kind of go, it is just art. Do you know what I mean?
0: These are real people, actors playing these roles.
1: Playing roles, yeah.
0: But also too, and those actors also deserve to, you know, they're doing a great job. They deserve for people to get to know a bit of who they are as well.
1: Yeah, so there you go. It is being released on Prime out today. That's Bear Grylls, The Chosen.
0: The Chosen in the Wild.
1: Chosen in the Wild.
0: Yeah, so if that's kind of your Venn diagram of things you love, it is quite a day for you. Absolutely.
1: Enjoy.
0: Hey, what I want to ask actually this morning, what other cast of a show or a movie would you like to see out in the wild with Bear Grylls?
1: If you've never seen Bear Grylls' show, I used to love it. I used to watch it all the time. He takes people out and they've just got to like survive in these weird places, and you got to like jump over rivers and things like that, eat things that you wouldn't usually eat.
0: Mm.
1: What cast would you like to go see to do that?
0: I feel like there's a cast that I would like to, not because I want to watch the show, but just because I would love to know that it happened.
1: Mm.
0: I might share it next.
1: Yeah, okay.

0: That is Stephen Curtis Chapman and Love Take Me Over. You're in the fresh start this morning. And I did pose the question just before. There's a new series out at the moment. If you're a fan of The Chosen, you can see them in a completely different context, the cast, that is. It's The Chosen in the Wild with Bear Grylls.
1: Mm-hmm. The cast of The Chosen joining him in the wild, episode by episode. It's a new cast member. And get to know them, who they really are, aside from the characters that they're playing in The Chosen. Very interesting mashup of worlds here.
0: Yeah. But I was thinking, like, are there other casts of shows or whatever, or groups of people you'd love to see go on a survival type program like that? Now, it's not one where they're like trying to humiliate anyone or anything like that. It's just I guess it's just kind of putting someone in a different situation where they're learning to survive as well. I was posing what other groups would be interesting to kind of see have to go through that kind of experience.
1: Mm-hmm.
0: Now, I would not want to watch it myself. I feel like I would love to throw the entire cast of any season of Married at First Sight into a show like that. You know, like those shows where everyone's all dressed up to the nines. It's all about the, like, the show and the you know, the surface level stuff. Throw them out in the wild, see how they go.
1: See how they go.
0: Yeah, what do you reckon?
1: I mean, it'd be entertaining, wouldn't it?
0: Yeah.
1: Where my brain went when you said, well, a cast of any show, mm-hmm. I actually thought, you know the show The Chaser?
0: Yeah.
1: Just get those chasers into the show on Bear Grylls.
0: Yeah, the ones who sit at the top to answer the questions.
1: Yeah, the smart people. I imagine them like with their arms crossed, just looking around, analysing everything and not wanting to move forward.
0: Yeah, there's something. I wonder if what we're tapping into here is there's something about in the wild and nature where you don't want anyone humiliated, but it is a humbling experience where if you're used to seeing someone in one circumstance, there's a stripping away. That's why it's so popular, because he gets celebrities on there and you get to see more of who they are rather than all the glitz and glam around them. But I like that idea, because the whole Chaser's persona is them being kind of intentionally like superior to others. Then they're in an environment where will their knowledge mean anything?
1: A bit of a spoiler for the TV show, Judas Iscariot, who we all don't like, is apparently so nice.
0: Oh, I can't watch it now then. We're so conflicted. I mean, this is good for him.
1: The guy who plays him is apparently really, really nice.
0: I am glad for him that he's getting this, because how many people are just going to see that actor in other things after The Chosen and just be like, no, but you betrayed Jesus. Yeah, that was my character.
1: I can never forgive you. There you go. We've got that show is airing on Prime tonight if you want to check it out.
0: Yeah, if you've got any suggestions for a group or a cast or a crew that you'd love to see out in the wild with Bear Grylls, let us know. You can text through to 0435777997.
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3: How much exercise is enough? 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

0: it's Youth Alive Queensland. You're on the Fresh Start with Aaron and Chloe. Time to head to the news and sport. But guys, it's been a lot happening in both our worlds. And we last week found out some very big news because it kind of came out of nowhere that Chloe has a new addition to her family.
1: Mm-hmm.
0: The new pup has arrived home.
1: Mm-hmm.
0: We need to find out all about it.
1: How'd it go?
0: Stick around, we'll find out next.
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4: In this bulletin, politicians returning to Canberra and calls for tech-free primary schools. With more, I'm Tracy Weir. A new opinion poll has found support for Labor has slumped to levels not seen since Julia Gillard was in power. Here's Michael Packey.
5: Politicians are making their way back to Canberra after the five-week winter break. The latest news poll shows core support for the Albanese government has dropped to 29%, a result Labor has not seen since 2013, when Julia Gillard was in power and ousted shortly after by Kevin Rudd. One Nation is down slightly, but level pegging with Labor, while the Coalition struggles on 18% and the Greens have improved to 14%. The survey shows voter dissatisfaction with Anthony Albanese remains high, but people still prefer him as Prime Minister, holding a 15-point lead over Pauline Hanson.
4: Michael Packey. Meantime, reforms to protect Australians from dodgy superannuation operators are being finalised. A ban on cold calling is expected to be included in the federal government crackdown on the sector. A scheme for victims of financial misconduct also likely to be overhauled. BHP staff at Port Hedland in Western Australia have been urged to return to the negotiating table over pay and conditions. Around 100 workers walked off the job on the weekend, along with a 24-hour ship loading ban. BHP has offered a 16% pay increase over the next 4 years, but unions say that is not enough. Parents in Australia are pushing for schools to reduce their reliance on technology. A petition from the Heads Up Alliance has thousands of signatures calling for device-free primary schools. It also wants laptop use to be reduced at high school. The petition follows a dramatic reduction in results in this year's NAPLAN tests. Israel is rejecting the current 15-point peace plan for Gaza. Donald Trump's Board of Peace said it had reached an agreement on disarming Hamas and other groups in the area, but Israel says it won't withdraw until the terrorist group is completely disarmed. Former White House advisor and Defence Intelligence Officer Tony Schafer has told Channel 9 he expects this will trigger a fresh round of talks.
6: I think they're going to go back to the drawing board, but again, until there's a specific military force, probably the Egyptians, Pakistanis and several other countries, we're just not going to see any movement on either side. There's got to be a neutral force that comes in.
4: President Trump's original plan envisaged Israeli troops and tanks taking over the Gaza Strip. A British Christian has been refused car insurance cover, allegedly because he has Jesus Loves You stickers on the vehicle. Simeon Chandra said he simply wanted to spread a positive message. He's now considering legal action if the refusal is found to violate equality laws and was enacted because of his faith. The Christian Legal Centre says Mr. Chandra's case should alarm everyone who cares about freedom of religion and freedom of expression. The coach of reigning Super Bowl champions, the Seattle Seahawks, attributes his success and profound peace under immense pressure to his unwavering faith in Christ. Mike McDonald told Sports Spectrum podcast his faith carried him through the biggest game of his life and remains even more important to his daily walk. He guided the Seahawks to the coveted NFL final in his second year. Sport and round 23 of the NRL has ended with a shock win for the Dragons, taking down the Sharks 24-16. Earlier, the Knights beat the Raiders 30-24. In the women's, the Broncos suffered their biggest loss in history, the Brisbane side going down to Canberra 28-4. That's the latest Vision National News. I'm Tracy Weir.
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0: Hey, Chloe, as a parent, if there was one thing that you could remove from your kid's childhood, what would it be?
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0: Yeah, I'm with you on that one. 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
1: Got a cloudy day ahead of us today. A very high chance of showers. Damaging winds possible, in fact. Max temps between 12 and 17 degrees.
0: Let's check out what's happening across our roads this morning. And look, it's been a busy start to the day. And it looks like if you're heading city bound from Maitland, you'll slow down through Taro until you get past the Hexham Bridge. It's not super busy there, but it is a fair bit of traffic enough that it will add a few extra minutes to your travel time for sure. Port Stephens to Newcastle, though, is running on time. If you're heading into the city from Lake Mac, well, heading over the Five Islands, quite busy as you come onto the bridge there at about maybe just as after the bridge starts, and it clears up past Spears Point roundabout. The other side of the lake looking pretty good. Throughout Newcastle City itself, a patchy run from Wallsend through Jesmond and Waratah heading citybound this morning, and a couple other hotspots, including on the Pacific Highway and around Broadmeadow on the major roads there. Heading out towards Singleton this morning, and the Hunter Expressway is running on time. No issues out towards Cessnock. And if you're heading out of the region, the M1 Pacific Motorway is looking good between here and Sydney. As always, though, do let us know if you come across anything on our roads. We can give a heads up to other drivers about. Shoot through a text 0435 777 997.
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1: And let's head to our verse of the day.
0: It can be difficult sometimes to look outside of ourselves and to view others in a way that actually brings some compassion and some mercy with it. But here's what we are encouraged to do.
1: Be merciful, just as your Father is merciful.
0: It's a simple equation, really. We have been shown such great mercy and love and kindness in our lives. So now we need to go and show that to others.
1: That's Luke chapter 6, verse 36.
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12: Because mornings are better together.
1: How are we going this morning?
0: I'm going excellently, thank you, Chloe. How are you?
1: I'm good. It's hard to believe that damaging winds are on the way in some parts of the Hunter, but that's what the bomb says. And I've doubted them before and I've been completely wrong. So, hey, hands up in the air and, oh, well, must be coming.
0: I'm just realising now, I don't know if they're hitting our part of the world or not, but I have all these cardboard boxes in the backyard from our Minecraft in real life thing. So I might need to do some tidying up when I get home.
1: It might be a bit late by the time you get home.
0: if you'll excuse me, I'm off.
1: If you have a giant Minecraft cardboard creature land in your yard, it hasn't come from an alternate universe. It's just come from Aaron's backyard too.
0: Yep, absolutely. But yeah, do stay safe. And maybe before you, if you are about to head out the door, maybe just have a look around. And if there are going to be strong winds, just make sure there's, you know, things that are secured. If you've got, you know, particularly if you've got those like umbrella things and shelters, just maybe tie them down or pull them down just in case.
1: But we got a big announcement today.
0: Our new app is here!
1: Yay! Rima has a brand new app. You've been frustrated. We've been frustrated. Don't worry, the problems has been fixed and we've got a brand new... Woo! Aaron's just on a tangent happening over there. Look, we as we say, we recognise it has been tricky over the last couple of years with the app. That means we have totally redone it. Thanks to you, Reamathon 2026. No, now they're not even relevant anymore.
0: I'm just hitting all the buttons now.
1: Reamathon 2026 has meant that we have been able to get these projects over the line. Mm. So the new app is available, whether you're Android, Apple, update it or download it. 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It'll be there.
0: Yeah, unfortunately, if you're still on a Nokia 3315, well... there's not a lot we can do for you.
1: So I do know that the app is more than just a live stream of whatever's on the radio. So you can listen in CarPlay and all that kind of thing. It's also a whole bunch of other stuff too. So all of our latest interviews that have been done across the station, all of our programs. So say if you've missed Family Life Today or you wanted to catch up on an episode you only had half of.
0: Play Adventures in Odyssey for the kids.
1: 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Also, we've got worship and still channels as well. If you just wanted some quiet, reflective music while you did some tasks or wanted to spend time with God, that's like a 24/7 channels open, as well as podcasts. A whole and more.
0: For all the people who have always been like, where can I find the Reema podcasts? Well, on our website, but now on the app as well. So what I love about this as well is... there's a lot of research that one of the number one places people listen to the radio is in the car, which is awesome. Hello to you. We know a lot of listeners listen at home, but if you don't have an old school, traditional radio, this is why you could stream it through, your speaker system. Also, smart devices can do it. You don't need to download the app for smart devices to smart speakers to work, but you can do it all through that. But I love that these upgrades, it just mean all the glitchy stuff that used to happen.
1: Oh, done. Finally.
0: Yeah,
1: you can. Steady, good app. You
0: can take, you can take us to the gym. You can take us driving. You can go for a walk and get some encouragement. Maybe if you go for like a 15-minute walk, maybe you want to listen to 15 minutes in the Word with Joyce Meyer. Get some Bible teaching whilst you're walking around the lake. If you're trying to go to sleep at night, you could put on Reema Still or Reema Worship.
1: Mm, so there's, many uses. So go check it out. If you haven't downloaded it already, Reema, R-H-E-M-A, FM 99.7 in whatever app store you have, Android or Apple, it is all good to go.
0: If you already have the app previously, just go and hit update and you'll be able to get the latest version there. But Chloe, we're excited for that addition to the Reema family. There has been another addition to your family.
1: Mm-hmm.
0: We need to talk about it because new pup was meant to be picked up on Saturday. We'll find out how that all went.
13: They say time heals, but I don't think that's true. It's been 3 years and it still feels new.

0: Sarah Reeves and Healing. You're on the Fresh Start with Aaron and Chloe this morning. Now, Chloe, last week, some rapid changes in your world. Started with some photos coming to your phone on Monday of a cute puppy or some cute puppies available for sale at your husband's workplace.
1: Mm-hmm.
0: He doesn't work at a pet store, by the way. He works in a hospital.
1: It's not really making much sense, is it? But no. Yes, got the photos. Yes, and that was about Monday or Tuesday.
0: And in your world, it started with, look at what cute puppies came. And this escalated quickly to, can we get one?
1: Mm-hmm.
0: To, I believe it was then you going, fine, but I'm
1: no,
0: not.
1: No. I never said the word fine.
0: Never said, okay. So you were said, if that this is your decision to make.
1: Mm-hmm.
0: And you're responsible for both the decision and the consequences of that. You were very firm on that. It was confirmed by Friday, I think, that you were picking it up. Saturday rolled around. Do you have a new puppy?
1: We have a new puppy in our household. Yeah, clap. Everybody clap. Yeah, everyone.
0: Now, you were coming in with an approach of being very, very like. Now, this is not because, like, Chloe loves puppies and dogs.
1: I adore dogs. I love dogs.
0: Yeah, you so often end up having to take all the responsibility for everything and then not get any of the affection from the pet. Have you softened?
1: Well, of course. It's this little reddish little bundle of fur. He's so tiny and he's absolutely gorgeous.
0: Right colour hair to fit in with your family too.
1: No, literally, my kids like put their hair on his head and it's like it's all blending together. I'm like, well, you kind of belong here, mate.
0: Whose hair's on me? Well, we'll never know.
1: That's right. And so, yes, of course, I fell in love with the dog. I knew that I was going to. I'm not a hard-hearted person. But even picking it up, they're like, I saw that they had like a little square, like patch of fake grass for inside the house. And I was like, oh, maybe I'll get one of those. Where'd you get that from? Because that looks like a good idea to stop peeing in the house and stuff like that. And then they say, oh, you know, you just go in. And my husband's like, no, don't worry. We've got one already. We've got a muck mat. As in, what he was talking about was a patch of artificial turf that you use to wipe your feet before you get into your caravan.
0: Oh, yeah.
1: It's not a tray system with the pee coming. It's just he wanted the dog to pee and boo.
0: So what did just like seep through?
1: I was like, we don't own one already. And I'm like, it's starting. I am already taking on all of the jobs. But no, it's a delightful little puppy. And the kids have been really good at pitching in to help out. But one of the big dramas was the name. We were without a name for like 36 hours.
0: Mm.
1: And we never had, we've got, you know, three kids and we named them like pretty much immediately, if not before their birth.
0: Yep.
1: So it was this weird, like, we've got this dog running around and we're like, calling him multiple names, seeing if he responds.
0: She showed me a video before and they literally were calling him about five different names to get its attention.
1: So here we go. So here are the names. Everybody, you can have your opinion. It's already named. So it came with the name Frank. On the list was Rupert, Basil, Chester and Teddy.
0: They are all playing in the same space, really. They all feel like the same type of name.
1: Yeah, it was a vibe. It was a vibe.
0: But you weren't going to stick with Frank?
1: No, because I think we all agreed that we all kind of just wanted we wanted the naming rights. Do you know what I mean?
0: Yeah, okay. Well, naming rights, could we have had the Fresh Start?
1: Freshy.
0: Puppy brought to you by the Fresh Start.
1: What do you think we went with?
0: Okay, give me the names.
1: I've not
0: give
1: told
0: me the names
1: okay,
0: again.
1: Okay, let me think what they were again. So it came with Frank. And then we had Rupert, Basil, Chester, and Teddy.
0: Oh.
1: He's seen the dog, so he's a little bundle of fur, red fur.
0: I reckon, I mean, Teddy, I could see you guys going Teddy because very affectionate, but all the other names feel like almost cute because they're very formal.
1: Mm.
0: I reckon you went with Rupert.
1: So fortunately, at the last moment, I Facebooked a friend who has a red dog and realised, no, they have Rupert.
0: Oh,
1: so that was scratched off the
0: so
1: list.
0: So I was on the right
1: you
0: track
1: on the
0: for
1: right
0: what
1: track.
0: You would have gone with.
1: We instead, after that, went with
0: Chester.
1: Yes.
0: Yes. Yes.
1: So we've
0: good
1: got two
0: name.
1: Dogs, Hazel and Chester, at home. And Chester is currently in his, not destroying the house. there is an adult there at the moment, but in a couple of hours he's going to be put in his playpen with his mat and everything like that. And I'm hoping, but when I get home.
0: Yep.
1: The house is not absolutely destroyed and he hasn't gotten out of there somehow.
0: Me too, but that's with my small kids. Well, welcome to Chloe's family, Chester, but also welcome to the Fresh Start family as well.
1: We've got another yeah. Fresh Starter.
0: Cutie little Chester, proudly sponsored by the Fresh Start, Ellen Becker.

0: It's Brandon Heath and highly I wanted to say highly flavoured.
1: Well, that too. We're meant to be salt, aren't we?
0: Yeah. Oh, she's deep.
1: It's a Bible verse if you're new here.
0: Yeah, be salt and light.
1: Yes. Highly flavoured.
0: Yes, not be salty.
1: Highly flavoured.
0: Maize flavour be upon you.
1: Well, there's the open mic night that's happening, this Wednesday night. If you are a Christian singer-songwriter, I don't know if they'd be super keen on just replacing highly favoured with highly flavoured.
0: I don't think I ever told you this, but I did rewrite the lyrics to The Blessing to be like a version you could sing before grace.
1: Mm-hmm.
0: And it is like, may his flavor be upon you like a thousand island dressings and some chili, oh, sweet chili. maybe I've missed a line there. Chili and sweet chili. May his napkin go before you and the seat go in behind you. I can't remember what the rest was.
1: I hate to think how much time you spent on this.
0: Way too much. Well, I mean, you know, that song was very big during lockdown, so.
1: Well, you could bring that song to the open mic night. Still, you can register your interest.
0: Yeah.
1: It is on our Facebook page, our Rema Facebook page, the details there. It's this Wednesday night, singer-songwriter open mic night. Come along to check it out, to listen or to be a part of it and perform. So yeah. Check out those details there.
0: Happening this Wednesday night, a Facebook page. Look for Rema 99.7 or Rema Newcastle as well. You'll find it. But why not follow us there generally? Because we're often like putting up videos and photos and behind the scenes stuff as well.
1: Oh, it's good fun. It's good fun.
0: Love it. You're on the Fresh Start this morning. Let's get into some more music.

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2: In stories making news, the latest news poll shows core support for Labor has dropped to its lowest level since 2013. The party has a primary vote of 29%, a level not seen since Julia Gillard was in power. Former Prime Minister Malcolm Turnbull is due to appear before an

0: none of the religious denominations provided on the form apply to them, for that question they can simply write the word Christian. And the Gold Coast Suns have defeated Greater Western Sydney Giants 79-77 in the AFL. Collingwood beat West Coast 117-98. That's the news and sport headlines. I'm Tracy Weir. More details soon.
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2: We've got a cloudy day ahead of us today. Very high chance of showers. That's going to become less likely later in the morning. Damaging winds possible. And I can see where I am, Warragul. It is picking up at the moment.
1: Yeah.
2: Max temps hitting between 12 and 17 degrees.
1: Well, let's check out what's happening across our roads this morning. And look, a busy morning this morning. Not a bad start to the day, but definitely humming along and busy out there at the moment. If you're travelling Walls End through to Newey, it gets quite busy from the Jesmond through to Waratah stretch there. Also on the Pacific Highway heading into the city from Adamstown Heights. Otherwise, just your usual peak time busyness. Port Stephens to Newcastle running on time at the moment. Maitland to Newey are actually starting to ease a bit. A bit of traffic through Taro, but clears up even before you hit the Hexham Bridge. However, around Maitland at the moment, Raymond Terrace Road quite busy as you come past Chisholm heading towards Metford and East Maitland. Coming in to Newey from the Hunter Expressway, a bit of traffic there towards Cameron Park. The Five Islands has begun to ease now, and most of Lake Mac looks like it is running on time. If you're heading out to Singleton, a good run on the Hunter Expressway. No issues out towards Cessnock, and the M1 Pacific Motorway is running on time between here and Sydney. As always, though, do let us know if you come across anything on our road so we can give a heads up to other drivers about. You can shoot through a text to 0435 777 997.
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2: Morning, everybody. How are we feeling?
1: I'm feeling good. I'm kind of looking... were you asking me?
2: Oh, I'm asking everybody.
1: Okay,
2: but
1: sorry.
2: You included.
1: Sorry.
2: You are
1: I
2: one of the
1: people. I jumped in too quickly. I just want to give you our fresh start as a moment there. You can answer wherever you are.
2: Good. Good.
1: That's enough. All right.
2: Moving on.
1: I'm kind of... it's an interesting day developing because we saw like a bit of blue sky before. Now all of a sudden it's like it's getting dark and moody.
2: Mm.
1: We will just remind people what is it called? Damaging winds warning.
2: Yeah.
1: So if you haven't left home yet, maybe just make sure a few things are secure around the place because you might come home to find them maybe not where they were
2: not
1: left.
2: Not so secure.
1: Things are heck you go.
2: Look, a bit of an update, just in case you hadn't heard previously. Rima has a brand new app.
1: Yes, we've the team has been working hard behind the scenes to get an all new app

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1: Goodness.
0: But exciting now is not just that those things are fixed, but there is so much you can do on the app now. 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
1: Yeah, if you're like, I feel like a bit of Christian teaching, but I don't even know where I would go to get that.
0: Yeah.
1: On the app, it's all ready to go.
0: You
1: click
0: might be
1: and
0: like,
1: play.
0: I love Greg... Greg Laurie. I can't believe I forgot his name. I love Greg Laurie, but I can't stay up at 11 o'clock to listen to him. Great, you can listen anytime via the app. You might be like, I wonder what's been happening on The Fresh Start. You can go and check out some of our interviews and clips.
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0: It's Brandon Lake and Nick Jonas there, teaming up for The Author. 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
1: Let's do something we love to do on a Monday. We've had a weekend, which is a time that many of you would have headed to a church gathering of some sort of description, whether that be a small group, a church service, you hung out with Christian friends and you had some time just thinking about God and you know, just digging in a little bit to it. And this is when we turn around on Monday and go, let's not forget what we talked about.
0: You know that moment where you go, how was the weekend? People go, yeah, good. Went to church. Oh, yeah. What was the message on? Ding. This is a chance to recall those moments. And so basically it's what are you taking away from the weekend that you're going to be kind of chewing on or that's going to be sustaining you throughout the week? It could be a great point or a Bible verse. It could have been a conversation or a song, whatever it is that is, it's just you're going to take it with you into the week and be chewing on it for the week. We'd love to hear yours this morning.
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1: What was it you'll remember from your church experience over the weekend?

0: That's Joy Williams and Say Goodbye as we say goodbye to the weekend. Look, what we don't want to leave behind are those moments that happen. It can be easy as we get into a new week to kind of forget the moments we might have had or the revelations or the little encouragement or our conversations that we might have had in a church space. And we say church, that includes connect groups or any gatherings, prayer meetings, even just coffee with a friend as you talk about faith and life. So we're saying, hey, what are the leftovers from the weekend? Not the scraps, but the things rather that you're going, I'm going to be feeding off this for the rest of this week, I reckon. What were the moments you had?
1: Have you been thinking about yours, Aaron?
0: I have.
1: Because I've got mine ready to go, my Sunday leftover. If you have one, something that stood out over the weekend as you gathered around God, give us a call, 1-300-777-997, or shoot through a text, 04-35-777-997.
0: What's your takeaway, Chloe?
1: So it was just like it was a line that wasn't even like the main point of the sermon, but it just kind of like was like bing. It's kind of it struck something in me, and it's such a simple concept that I'm like, yeah, I've thought about it before, but you know how sometimes the simple things God highlights to you again.
0: Yeah.
1: And it was just like thinking about when Jesus left earth. So he's come, he's died on the cross for us. He's gone into the tomb, he's risen, and then he's appeared to the disciples a number of times over a period of days. And then he has this, okay, guys, I'm leaving you now. I've got to go. I've got the Holy Spirit to send, but off I go. And just this
0: thought. The ascension. They call it.
1: Yeah, the ascension. And just this thought that God trusted this group of people who very recently hadn't been awesome when he left last time. Do you know what I mean?
0: Yep.
1: You had Peter who denied him three times immediately. As soon as he was gone, he was like, yeah, no, I don't know him.
0: Yep.
1: And like the whole group of them, you know, not perfect people in any way, but Jesus was so sure that this was going to work out, you know what I mean? And the trust that he puts in people. And it's just this throwaway line of that God believes in you more than you probably believe in yourself.
0: Yeah.
1: And I was like, yeah, because I don't know if I would have left the spreading of the gospel to this group of people, right?
0: I know. Well, I mean, you know, we've been talking just this recently about how you've had to hand over trust and control for the planning of a new puppy.
1: Yes.
0: And that's one thing. And let alone imagine Jesus going, I've got to leave like the spreading of the entire gospel to this group of
1: people.
0: To
1: the ends of the earth, and this is where it's going to start. This is the nucleus, right?
0: Yeah.
1: And of course he sent the Holy Spirit to help, right?
0: Yeah.
1: Of course there's so much in that, and that we don't do things alone. We do things with God's help. But he honestly, I think, and just the thought that God believes in me and sees more of my potential than I see in myself. And that's for you as well. God believes in your potential and believes in you more than you believe in yourself. It's like, wow.
0: That's awesome.
1: Yeah.
0: I love that.
1: A bit of a takeaway truth.
0: Yeah. Well, look, we'd love to.
1: Or a Sunday leftover,
0: Kind of a bit of both, really, isn't it? So what's your Sunday leftover? What is it that happened over the weekend? Doesn't have to have been on Sunday, but was there a moment that's just going to sit with you throughout the week that you're going to be able to chew on and sustain you? Might share mine on the other side of this.
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0: That's Leanna Crawford. And thank God you're on the Fresh Start with Aaron and Chloe this morning. We're doing a segment we do on Monday mornings called Sunday Leftovers. Mm-hmm. We should really call it just the Weekend Leftovers, maybe.
1: Mm.
0: We'll talk about that off air.
1: And we're asking, what was it that was a moment over the weekend where you, you know, were in church or a Bible study or something like that that really stood out you're going to take into the next week? We have a beautiful...
0: Greg joining us.
1: Beautiful Greg joining us. Welcome to the show, Greg.
2: Thank you very much.
0: That's all right. Now, we haven't seen you. We don't know if you're beautiful, but beautiful in heart at least. Greg, now, what's your leftovers from the weekend? What are you going to be chewing on throughout this week?
2: Yes, well, I go to the Salvation Army in Maitland. And on Sunday, our preacher spoke about when Jesus came up to the disciples in the boat and walking on the water.
0: Oh, wonderful. Yeah, such a powerful story, isn't it?
2: Absolutely, and it wasn't till the disciple took his eyes off Jesus that he started to think.
1: Mm.
2: So, you know, it's really reinforced for me, we need to keep our eyes focused purely on Jesus, and, you know, the stuff that happens around us won't impact us as badly as it normally would.
1: Yeah, that's so good, Greg. Such a good reminder.
0: Yeah, I love that.
2: Absolutely.
0: How do you reckon you'd go if you were Peter in the boat and Jesus said, "Go on, step out"? I feel like I'd be feeling pretty nervous, hey?
2: I would have sunk straight away.
0: It's good honesty. It's good honesty.
1: I love it. Yeah.
0: No, I love that.
2: Absolutely.
0: Yeah. Love that. Keeping your eyes fixed on Jesus. That's awesome, Greg.
1: Thanks so much for sharing your leftovers with us. It's an inspiration for the rest of us. Thanks for your call, Greg.
2: Thank you. Continue blessing people.
0: Yeah, thank you. You have a wonderful day. Hey, look, that's awesome. I love that.
1: Yeah.
0: You know what I'm going to say? That was beautiful.
1: Shout out to Maitland Salvation Army. Awesome.
0: Yeah, it's awesome. Yeah, one of my takeaways, and this is going to be really weird, right, because we're doing a series on defining church at the moment, and it's, you know, really great series of, like, what is church, but also what is the culture and what's our purpose and all that kind of thing. But we also had a meeting because we've changed our constitution. As soon as you say something like that, right, it's like, like that's the nitty-gritty back end of stuff. Important document for any church because it's all the rules that...
3: Rema 99.7.
0: It's all the rules that kind of, you know, protect you and, you know, provide for different circumstances. But one of the things I loved was that in a circumstance where we're having to go through things like, what if there is division? What if there is this and that? I love that there was a moment where... You know, technically there's these rules on how you can vote for things and what passes or not passes. But I love that there was this whole thing framing it to say, look, technically we have these things here because that's, you know, how things will work. But there was kind of this spirit of like, you know what, if the church gets together and we're divided 50-50, just because we get one more vote that goes one way, I said, actually our heart is to go, if our church is that divided on something, we all need to go away and be praying about it because, you know, clearly... some group hasn't heard, or we collectively haven't heard from God if we're that divided on an issue, and we don't want to be a church divided. And I really loved that spirit and that idea of like, we can get caught in the my side, your side, but actually going, we don't always have to agree on everything, but creating space that, hey, maybe if there is disunity in certain spaces, like rather than just going, how do we get power or how do we, you know, get our way, is to go, how do we actually all come to a place of feeling like this is actually what God wants for all of us?
1: Mm. Well, there you go. Constitutional meeting.
0: I know.
1: Inspired moment from God. You know what? I love this also from Alyssa. She said, I had a memorial service on Sunday as one of our church members died a couple of weeks ago.
0: Aww.
1: A couple of things I learned about this person is that he was full of life. He never spoke badly about people. He was a positive person no matter what he was facing. He cared and loved for his family. He'd leave messages or letters for people saying, have a good day or something special to that person. He was a postie, and it got me thinking that we should send messages of love or care to people. Send a postcard or a letter to someone. We don't contact people enough. We get caught up in our own little worlds a lot. So reach out to someone in your friend or family group. We all love those little special letters from people. I love that. Such a different leftover thing that she's taken into Monday.
0: I love that too because it's, you know, inspired by a person who lived his life for Jesus. So it wasn't directly, here's a Bible verse that spoke to me, but it was someone living out the gospel that now she's going to take that example in. I love that.
1: If you've been inspired over the weekend from a church service, a conversation with a Christian friend, let us know. We'll share them after the news. 0435 777 997.
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5: In this bulletin, the upcoming census important for Australia and more on the wildfires overseas. With the details, I'm Tracy Weir. A government minister is playing down the latest polling, showing support for Labor has dropped to its lowest level since the Gillard government. Both the ALP and One Nation have seen a dip in support, sitting at 29% primary vote in the news poll. Health Minister Mark Butler has told Channel 9 there isn't a lot of difference in the numbers and they're focused on governing.
6: There was another poll which had broadly the same numbers. There'll be a discussion about that. In the meantime, though, we've got 2 weeks of really important legislation that we want to get through the parliament.
5: Support for the coalition is well behind on 18%. Christians around the country are being encouraged to provide a clear answer for the religion question in tomorrow night's census. McCrindle researchers Mark McCrindle has told Vision Radio the data goes toward making important planning decisions for communities.
7: You know, things like zoning as governments plan where or whether Christian churches should be allowed or funding for Christian programs, Christian schooling and the support that it gets, even prayers in parliament, all of these things flow from census. And if Christians are there but being invisible because we're not filling in the box in the most appropriate way, then they're not counted. And it, I think, overplays a decline in Christianity that isn't really there.
5: He says if people feel none of the religion options provided on the form apply to them, for that question they can simply write the word Christian. Experts believe a high-frequency bus service should replace Melbourne's suburban rail loop. They've launched a campaign for a turn-up-and-go bus service to shadow the SRL route, cutting congestion on roads decades before the project is completed. The New South Wales Law Reform Commission recently released a second major consultation paper as part of its review of the state's Anti-Discrimination Act. The Australian Christian Lobby has been making submissions to protect the religious freedom of both Christian organisations and individuals. It warns the paper purposes broader powers to bring complaints, investigate organisations, and to eliminate discrimination and vilification. ACL State Director Joshua Rose says these often require Christians to affirm beliefs about gender and sexuality that are unbiblical. French authorities have arrested hundreds of people over a series of wildfires in the country. Nine's Josh Bavis has this report from London.
8: France's Interior Ministry says 420 arrests have been made over wildfires this summer, including 166 children. More than 120,000 hectares were scorched across the country in the worst wildfire season since World War II. The BBC has examined the cases and is reporting 9 out of 10 fires this year were started by humans. The figures include both accidental and deliberate acts, ranging from people carelessly discarding cigarette butts all the way up to pre-planned arson attacks.
5: Josh Bavis. The UK's Christian-run Coalition for Marriage has condemned government plans to give marriages legal rewards to unmarried couples. It says official figures show most British adults are not married to a person of the opposite sex, revealing a slow but real decline in traditional marriages. To sport in cricket, and Bangladesh will need a drastic turnaround in form ahead of the first test against the Aussies starting in Darwin on Thursday. The tourists bowled out for just 54 in their sole warm-up match. And Essendon is poised to make its decision on the next AFL coach in coming days. Interviews with James Hurd, Jamie Graham, Mark McVeigh and Murray Davis wrapped up last week. That's the latest Vision National News. I'm Tracy Weir.
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1: We've got a cloudy day ahead of us today. Very high chance of showers. Those are going to become less likely in the later part of the morning. Damaging winds possible as well. Temps expected to not exceed 12 to 17 degrees.
0: Let's check out what's happening across our roads this morning. And things starting to ease now as we get past peak traffic time. If you're heading into the city from Port Stephens, a good run in both directions between Port Stephens and Newey. Maitland and Newcastle looking good through Tarro and Hexham. That's eased right up, and generally along the New England Highway, they're looking pretty good. Throughout Newcastle City, things humming along as lots of people downtown today, but no major holdups or delays. Both sides of Lake Mac running on time, including through the Five Islands. Out towards Singleton and the Hunter Expressway is looking good in both directions. No issues out towards Cessnock. And if you're heading out of the region, the M1 Pacific Motorway is running on time between here and Sydney. As always, though, do let us know if you come across anything on our roads. We can give a heads up to other drivers about. 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
1: and let's get into our verse of the day.
0: As we come across others, how we view them and how we treat them could be influenced by any number of things, but the Bible encourages us to be reminded of how we should treat others based on one very, very powerful thing.
1: You must be compassionate just as your Father is compassionate.
0: Yeah, we have experienced so much goodness from God, and we owe it then to pass that on and have that same compassion and love and mercy for those we encounter around us.
1: That's Luke chapter 6, verse 36.
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13: Because mornings are better together.
0: G'day, how you doing?
1: So good, so good.
0: I'm so confused. All right, we started the day, it was dark.
1: Yeah, it was really dark.
0: Then it was like, oh, beautiful sunrise.
1: Mm-hmm.
0: Then it was like, oh, it's very moody and cloudy and rainy and stormy on the way. And I'm looking at beautiful sunshine again.
1: Still a bit windy. The wind blew it all away.
0: Well, that's what I'm wondering. Is the wind so strong that it's like just blew the clouds through to another? I mean, you're probably in a different part of the region right now listening in going, yeah, guys, it's pretty dark and moody here.
1: It was like I've got a rain radar for a cloud radar.
0: It's just cool like that.
1: I really like rain radars as I've gotten older. Like, I like them too much. Like, what's the weather? No, let me pull up the radar.
0: We'll put it in a list of middle-aged things.
1: There was this chunk of cloud and rain that kind of just passed through, but it was like the wind was like, off you go.
0: On your way.
1: And that's my meteorological expertise shared with you today. I tell you what, though, I do have a big announcement. Bigger than the clouds and the rainfall, it is... Rima has a new app.
0: Hey, I have to hit the spot again. Hang on. Hey! Everyone's very excited for it. Yes, if you have not downloaded our app previously, well, you've jumped in at a good time because our brand new app offers even more features, make it really easy to listen to Rima wherever you go, and whether that's our live stream of our radio broadcast, whether it's Rima Worship or Rima Still, or So many different shows and programs and bits and pieces, interviews available on demand anytime.
1: Sometimes I have like hopped in my car and I thought, oh, I just want to like listen to like so good program, good teaching. Yep. And I just don't even know where to start. Well, on our app, we've got all the programs that we air and you can listen to and catch up on any of them at any time, just with the click of a button on the app. Also, like, yeah, as you said, our latest interviews, clips from our show that we thought were good, whether they be, you know, funny or deep, and just like a huge amount more. 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
0: Yeah, you can take it with you anywhere, whether it's working out in the gym, going for a walk. 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
15: All right, we've got Gary Chapman in here.
16: I think every time Gary comes in, we've talked to you so many times, surely we're not going to learn anything new. Every time, I'm blown away by the gold, Gary, that you bring us. Dr. Gary Chapman is like a renowned author, a father, a grandfather, a
17: therapist,
16: husband,
17: counselor.
16: He's the best. You are the best. And I'm not kidding about that. Every time I'm inspired that we're with
18: well,
16: you.
18: Thank you. I'm glad. Let's hope it happens today.
16: Yeah, we'll see.
15: Yeah, well, today we're talking about adult children. Talk about your kids. How old are they? Grandkids?
18: Oh, now listen, I can't believe.
15: You can't say their age,
18: daughter,
15: probably.
18: Oh, can't say their age?
15: Well, maybe you can.
16: Yeah, of course, we want you to.
18: My daughter is 60. Jeez. I can't believe that.
15: Wow.
18: We had her when we were 4 years old. And my son is 4 years younger than that. Wow. So they're grown.
16: Yeah.
18: But we do have grandchildren who are both out of college now.
16: Yeah.
18: They're my daughter's children. My son and his wife don't have children. So we've got a small family and we have good connections. And, you know, I wrote a book years ago called Things I Wish I'd Known Before We Had Children.
16: Yeah.
18: And the first chapter is, I wish I'd known that no two children are alike.
15: Yeah.
16: Isn't that true?
18: Oh, because our daughter at 8 years old, she said, I'm going to be a doctor when I grow up. And she never wavered. In high school, she took 3 years of Latin and 4 years of chemistry.
15: She said that at eight?
18: Yeah. At 8 years old, she said that. My son, all over the chart. He said about her name's Shelly. He said, Shelly's going to miss out on a lot of life. She's just too focused. You
16: know? And you have to figure out how to parent both.
18: Absolutely. Absolutely. Yeah. And that's true when they're young. It's also true when they're older.
16: Gary, I thought when they're older, it would be so easy. And it's not.
15: I thought we were done. And we are done as parents. We'll talk about that. But
16: but
15: it's a different type of stress.
18: Oh, yeah.
15: In some ways, a lot worse because when they're babies, you're like, I got to protect them. And it's so hard. And then it gets older. And you're like, it's harder.
18: Yeah.
16: Because you have no control. That's what it is. There's no control. But we'll talk about that. But I'm so excited about this because the last time you were in, Gary, we were having lunch and we were talking about your kids. And you were talking about some of the adventures your son has been on, and we were talking about parenting adult children, and you were telling us a story of how your son was single and he wasn't married yet.
18: Yeah.
16: Can you tell that story? Because it's pretty remarkable.
15: We've told many people that story. We want to make sure we got the details
16: right. We probably have told it totally wrong, so it's probably good that Gary told it.
18: He was 34 before he got married.
16: Yeah.
18: But he had three long-term dating relationships. I mean, 3 years each.
15: Mm.
18: And each of the three girls broke up with him.
16: Mm.
18: And they all said the same thing. Derek, we can't live your lifestyle because he's spontaneous. So he said to me, he was in Prague at the time doing mission work in Czech Republic. He said, Dad, I really do want to get married. But he said, I can't just stop doing what God's called me to do and go try to find a wife. He said, I'm just going to go back to Prague, and if God wants me to get married, he'll bring me a wife. I said, Derek, I think that's a good idea.
16: Yeah.
18: Well, he goes back to Prague, and I don't know, 9 months or so later, he heard about a conference in Austin, Texas, for out-of-the-box Christians, which is what he is, you know, reaching people I would never reach.
16: Yeah.
18: And so he decided he was going to go to that conference. So he flew and went to the conference, and there he met a girl named Amy McDonald. He said he was attracted to her, and they had some conversations. But then when it was over, she left, and he realized, I didn't get her phone number, I didn't get an email address, I didn't get anything. And so I just said to God, well, he said, I went online and tried to find her, and I couldn't find her. He said, all I knew was she lived in Cincinnati, Ohio, and she had two roommates. So I said to God, Lord, I'd like to get to know her, and I don't know what to do. And he said, God said to me, go buy her a gift, go to Cincinnati, and I'll take care of it. So he goes out and buys her a gift, a scarf, has it gift wrapped, drives in a rental car from Austin, Texas to Cincinnati, Ohio. He said, Dad, I'm sitting at a traffic light. And I say, okay, God, I'm here. And he said, God said, just follow the car in front of you. I looked, it was a girl, so I followed her. Finally, she got out, and I got out, and I said, excuse me, do you know Amy McDonald? And she said, yes, she's my roommate. And he said, well, I'm Derek Chapman. I met her this weekend at a conference in Austin, Texas. And she said, yeah, she mentioned you. He said, well, I know she's working today, and I don't have time to stay until tonight because I have to catch a plane in North Carolina tomorrow to go back to Prague. But if you'd be so kind as to give her this gift, tell her I came by, and if you'd give me her email address, I'd like to email her. So she did. They start emailing. 9 months later, she says to her two roommates, I don't know where this is going. I don't know what God is doing, but I've got to go to Prague. She quit her job.
15: What?
18: And with two suitcases, she moved to Prague.
16: She's just like Derek.
18: That's exactly right.
15: Wow.
18: And so she started helping them in the ministry work and all. And a year later, they get married.
16: Wow. I mean, for a parent who's worrying and fretting and praying for their kids that aren't married. And I don't know what you guys are like, but I know as a woman, sometimes I think, oh, God, do you want me to take control of the situation? Let me introduce some people. You know, I start kind of maneuvering the players and the pieces.
18: Yeah. I'll give you another story with Derek.
16: Yes.
18: Right on that line.
16: Yeah.
18: This is when he was still single. He was in Prague for 4 years doing mission work. But sometimes on the weekend, on Saturdays, he'd go to another country or another city just with his guitar and go to the center of the city and start playing his guitar. And he said, all the young people come out. And he said, most of them can speak English. And he said, so I play some secular songs, and then I play some Christian songs, and then I start talking to them, you know, and all that. And he was at home one time visiting, and my wife said to him, Derek, I'm concerned about you, son. You go out there by yourself in these other countries or other cities, no one knows where you are. And if something happened to you, we wouldn't even know about it.
16: Yeah.
18: He said, Mom, what is the worst thing that could happen to me? I could die and go to heaven a few years before you do. What is so bad about that, Mom?
16: Wow.
18: And that's when my wife said, I released him and said, okay, God, he is yours.
15: Really?
16: And so you guys don't worry about him.
18: No, we don't worry about him.
15: Wasn't there a story of a guy on a bridge?
18: Oh, yeah.
15: With him, too?
18: He was in Paris that night, and it was late at night, about 10 o'clock, I think. He said, I was just taking a walk. And God told me, and that's the way he talks, God told me. I usually say, I felt impressed of God. He says, God told me. And I think he's right. He said, God told me, go out on that bridge. So he said, I went out on the bridge, and about halfway across, I saw a man ready to jump off the bridge into the river. And I started talking to him. But it was obvious he didn't understand English, and I couldn't speak French. So he said, I just shot up a silent prayer, God, what do I do? And immediately I knew. So he said, I pulled out my art paper. He's an artist. He pulled out his art paper. And he said, I just very quietly and slowly drew a cross. And I held it up. And when he saw the cross, he started crying. And he got up and walked to me. And I embraced him. And we both cried. And I just walked him off the bridge. And I took him to YWAM, Youth with a Mission.
16: Sure. Yeah.
18: I knew they would speak French. I knew they'd help him. And he said, I had to leave the next morning early, so I don't know what happened to him, but I know that night I did my part.
15: Wow.
18: You know, it's amazing what
15: God is crying, Gary.
16: Crying.
18: That's why I told him, you need to write a book called On the Road with God and just tell your stories, you know.
16: If he's ever back in town, you should come and be with us.
15: Yeah, I'd love to hear.
16: Okay. I'm really glad. I mean it. Like, I would, because this man is an evangelist. So now every parent is thinking, what did you guys do to get an evangelist and a doctor in your family? My son's still in the basement, you know, living with us.
18: That's why we have to let our children, our adult children, be who they are.
15: Explain that. What do you mean? Because you even said your wife had to release him.
18: We have to do with our children what God does with his children. God doesn't make us do anything. We can choose. Choose you this day whom you will serve. And so we have to give our children the same freedom that God gives us to make their own choices. And I think vocationally that's true. I remember a recent graduate of medical school who happened to be in our college ministry at our church. And when he finished medical school, he said to me, Dr. Chapman, I'm frustrated. He said, I never wanted to be a doctor. He said, my father forced me to be a doctor. I'm not going to do residency because I don't want to practice medicine. And I'm going back to my home and just try to make sense out of where do I go from here. And I thought, how tragic. I understood his father's reasoning.
16: Yeah.
18: He wants his son to be something important, to help people, you know. But he pushed him into a vocation, as it were, that was not on his heart and not what he wanted to do. And yeah, I know, we all want our children to succeed financially and to make an impact on the world, but we have to let them choose how they're going to do that.
16: I remember, I think that I was probably, I was in my 30s when I heard Chuck Swindoll teach on the scripture of raise up a child in the way he should go, and when he's old, he won't depart from it. But he talked about in the way he should go being from a Hebrew term of according to their bent, according to the way God has wired them. And that changed my whole perspective.
18: Yeah.
16: I know that my dad, when he raised the four of us, he wanted us all, he had this dream, you guys are all going to be college coaches.
18: Yeah.
16: And some of us, it's just not even in us, but he just pushed us that way.
18: Yeah.
16: And so when I read that and heard Chuck Swindoll teaching that, it was the first time I started looking into who my kids were and their bent.
18: Yeah.
16: And they're so different. Yes. They are so different. And so that means we treat them different. We train them different. We pour into their lives in a different way.
18: Yeah, and we seek to walk with them. Mm. Obviously, if we have a good relationship, we can walk with them through all of that, you know. I think one of the biggest things that I've encountered the last 5 or 6 years is parents whose child comes home and shares with them something very devastating in terms of saying, you know, I'm homosexual and I've got a partner and we're going to get married. And the parents are in my office weeping and often saying, what did we do wrong? You know, or they make other decisions that are just devastating to the parent. And I empathize with that. I mean, I can understand, you know.
16: Kids leaving their faith.
18: Or they leave the faith,
16: yeah.
18: You know. And they say, Mom, I know you all are Christians and all of that, but I've been studying and thinking, and I'm a Hindu, or I'm something else, you know.
15: Yeah,
18: or I'm a non, you know.
16: Right.
18: And again, it's devastating. And when we weep, and we should weep, okay? Mm. It's okay to weep. Nothing wrong with crying. But at the same time, we have to recognize, again, as I said earlier, we have to give them the same freedom God gives us. Mm. The freedom to make a decision, to follow God or not to follow God. And then we have to let them also suffer the consequences of what they do. That doesn't make us happy, you know.
16: So hard.
18: I remember a man that called me one Saturday night, and he said, Dr. Chapman, he said, my son just got arrested for driving under the influence, and he's in jail. And I want to go down and get him out, but I want you to go with me. And I said to him, I said, well, I can go with you, but I would suggest you let him stay in jail tonight and not go down. And then tomorrow we can go down and talk to him and decide what to do. I said, let him suffer a little of the consequences of what he's done, you know, which is exactly what God does.
16: Yes, he does.
18: But we don't want to cut them off because that's what sometimes parents do.
16: Yeah.
18: Well, if that's the road you're walking, then you're no longer my son.
16: And you're saying, don't do that.
18: And I'm saying, don't do that. Because you lose the power of influence. And you cut them off, you have no influence on them now. But if you keep the door open for conversations, you may have a positive influence on their lives. Yeah. And that's what we want to do.
16: Yeah.
18: We can't change them. You know, we've all agreed. You can't change anybody. But you can influence people. And we do every single day, either negative influence or positive influence. I had a father say to me some time ago, he had taken that approach with one of his children and just cut them off because of what they were doing. And he had not talked to his daughter in 4 years.
16: Oh.
18: He said, I call her, there's no answer. I send her a text, she never responds. 4 years this went on. And he said, but I keep praying. And one day he got a call. And she said, Dad, I'd like to come and visit with you all. And he said, oh, that would be wonderful. You know? So she comes, they have a conversation. She shares all her struggles through the years and he shares, you know, all that. And now they've got a relationship again, you know? So sometimes the child, the adult child will cut you off.
16: Yeah.
18: And they decide, I'm out of here. Or sometimes the parent will do it. But as parents, I say, don't you be the one to do that.
15: Yeah.
18: You keep the door open.
16: If a child cuts you off, it could be because of your own faith. You know, they're like, I don't want to have a part of that. And I don't want our kids to be a part of you. And I've talked to families that is just, it's so hard.
18: Yeah. Oh, yeah.
16: But should that parent continue to pursue the child even though they're cut off?
18: I think, yes, in whatever way they can.
16: Yeah.
18: You know, if there are no birthdays and they can send a birthday present or they can have conversations on the phone maybe or whatever. I do know of a couple where they walked away from the faith and they told the grandmother. Well, it was the grandmother of the child.
16: Yeah.
18: And she was actually helping them babysit with the child a couple days a week. And the son said, Mom, I don't want you teaching her all these Christian songs that you taught us when we were little.
15: Hmm.
18: Well, the mother honored that, but she's continuing to work with the grandchild. So at least she has a positive relationship with that grandchild. As the grandchild gets older, she asks her grandmother about some of these things. But if she had just said, well, if that's the way you're going to do it, then I'm not going to come keep your kids.
15: Yeah.
18: Then she's lost the power.
16: But she's also honored her son of not doing the songs.
18: That's right.
16: But she still loved and communicated and spent time with her granddaughter, which is a positive thing.
18: Yeah.
16: Interesting.
15: Yeah. And I think, as you know, one of the hardest things for parents of adult kids is to let them go.
18: Yeah.
15: To not micromanage anymore. Yeah. To be too involved. What is going on in a parent's mind that does do that, that is too involved, micromanaging? Why are they doing that?
18: Well, I think sometimes they really want to help.
15: Yeah.
18: Like financially sometimes. They're in much better position financially than their children. So they want to help them and give them money or buy them things that they couldn't afford and that sort of thing. And I'm not saying they shouldn't do that, but we can micromanage in terms of telling them what to do. Now, this is what you need to do. You need to get this application in today if you want this job. Well, we can't demand things of our adult children and expect to have a good relationship. You know, we can say, if you want my opinion, I think the sooner you get that application in, the better, more likely you are to get an interview. But obviously, you know, it's your choice. And if they ask advice, fine, give them advice. But then also have the attitude, whether you say it or not, but it's your choice. You know, I mean, I don't want to tell you, you know, you've got to do something. They respect that.
16: Yeah.
18: And then you have a relationship with them. And far more likely, they'll come asking for your advice if you give it in a way that is just a suggestion. Here's what I would think, but, you know, it's your decision.
16: You talk about sometimes we've become too permissive.
18: Yeah.
16: Letting our kids kind of do anything or everything. What's the harm in that?
18: Well, I think obviously if they're still living in our home in high school, they're still children, young children, then we can have some consequences to those things.
16: So you're saying, what about college? When does that change? You know what I mean?
18: Yeah. Well, when they go to college, there's obviously a transition point.
16: Yeah.
18: Because now they're away from you more hours of every day than they are with you, unless they are living at home while they go to college.
15: Yeah.
18: Which is a common thing today also.
16: Yeah.
18: And if they're living at home, then I think we have to have a family conference. Mm. And sit down and talk together as a family. What will this look like now? Because you're taking a step now toward adulthood. We're happy for you to stay at home during this time, but let's talk about how we're going to work this. You know, if you were living somewhere else, then you'd have to be paying rent. And we're not going to say while you're in college you have to pay rent, but if this happens after college and you got a job, then we expect you to pay rent.
16: Mm.
18: But we do want you to realize that we have to have some guidelines here. in terms of what time you're going to be in, you know, and if you're going to be out longer, let us know what's going on, because I don't want to stay awake half a night wondering where you are.
16: Yeah.
18: You know, and some guidelines in terms of here are your responsibilities, you know. And you can decide what that would be.
16: Yeah.
18: Keep the ants out of your room and the lizards and whatever. But if you have that kind of conversation, then everybody knows what it's going to be like. But if you don't talk about it, they have one idea, you have another idea. And then when they violate what you had in your mind, then you get frustrated with them and all that. Communication with that child while they're in college, if they're living at home, is exceedingly important.
16: Do you remember our kids coming home from college?
15: Oh, yeah.
16: In the summers?
15: Mm-hmm. Go ahead. Tell me, what are you thinking?
16: Well, it's just that you're used to them when they were living there full time. As high schoolers, you kind of know what's going on and you have a little bit of a say. But they've been used to being at college on their own. So I remember, and I would say to moms, it takes about 3 weeks to readjust to having these kids back in the house. And we would have to have that conversation. Guys, I know you've been on your own. You haven't had to be home at a certain time. But can you just let us know what's going on, like when you're going to be in at night? Because the same thing, like I can't sleep till I know that you're okay. And I know you don't need me to check in on you, but for my sake of just my peace of mind, can you do that?
15: I slept fine, Gary.
16: He totally did.
15: No problem. She's up. They're not home yet. I'm like, yeah, they're adults.

0: because he majored in philosophy, also majored in world religions, and majored in English. And then he did a master's in expressive therapy, using dance and art and music as therapy.
1: Okay, so as a mom and dad, are you guys thinking, what's happening?
0: Well, by this time we recognize this is just who he is, you know.
1: So you're not thinking he's broken, he's messed up, I need to change him or fix him.
0: No.
1: You're thinking he's discovering, too, who he is.
0: Yeah, absolutely. And he worked in that field for maybe 3 months, and he came home and he said, Dad, you know, in a way I feel like I'm helping people with this therapy, but I'm beginning to realize if you don't get people to Jesus, you hadn't really helped them. So maybe I should go to seminary, which blew our minds because we had never, ever, ever thought.
2: Yeah.
0: And he never talked about, you know, going into ministry of any kind.
1: Yeah. Did he go to seminary?
0: He did, yeah. And he went to Golden Gate Seminary in San Francisco and lived in the old Haight-Ashbury district in a house church the whole 3 years he was there and worked with kids on the street.
1: Whoa.
0: I would never even think about anything like that. You know, again, recognizing our children are unique and let them follow God, you know, and do what they feel like God wants them to do.
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0: That's Megan Woods and Heaven down here. You're on the Fresh Start with Aaron and Chloe this morning.
1: What are the most used apps on your phone, Aaron?
0: If I'm completely honest, I mean, apart from messaging, I would say it'd be Facebook, Instagram, Pokemon Go, Diggy's Adventures.
1: I knew I'd find some gold
0: Arrow
1: in there.
0: Arrow Cube Escape.
1: What is that? It's a game?
0: A lot of them are mindless ones where it's like little puzzles to solve. Just ones where you can just open it, do it. There's, can log in anytime and just do another, solve the puzzle thing. So it's one where it's like a cube and it's got arrows on it. And if you click on it, the arrow moves in whatever direction it's pointing, but you've got to unblock them because they're all blocking each other.
1: All right. Yep.
0: Have I convinced you?
1: Not really, no.
0: What are your most used ones?
1: Well, if I'm just to pull it down and check out what has been used most recently and is my most used one.
0: Oh, sorry. Every day, the Bible app.
1: Oh, yeah, the Bible app. Yeah, for sure. What I have, my fourth is Outlook. My third is Instagram. My second is Facebook. And you know what my first is today?
0: Rima 99.7.
1: It's my Rima 99.7 app because it is launching today. That's right. We have a brand new, beautiful app ready for you to download.
0: It's gorgeous. 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We can speak life to you anywhere you go. So in the car, if you're at work, if you're at the gym, if you're going for a walk, you can now use the app and you can live stream the radio or you can listen to our worship and still channels. Or, and I love this because we didn't really have this as much of a feature before, you can now listen to so many of our shows on demand anytime.
1: So there's a little category that says listen again. And honestly, if you miss Family Life Today and you were I caught 5 minutes on it, was a really good one to hear it, it's all ready to go. 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If you're ever I just want to listen to some encouraging teaching, but I don't know where to turn to, because I've done that before. You went to Spotify and I'm like, I just want to listen to some encouraging teaching. But there's just so much out there and you just don't know what to trust and where to even start. Go to the app.
0: Absolutely.
1: Heaps of programs there with heaps of episodes you can tune into.
0: Last week, we had an incredible conversation with a guy called Peter Yasek.
1: Oh.
0: He spent, 445 days in a prison, locked in the same cell as a group of ISIS fighters, and was a Christian and faced all kinds of stuff. But we got to chat to him about that journey, how it grew his faith, how he was leading people to faith in prison and helping the persecuted church. 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
1: So it's much more than just being able to plug your phone in the car. 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
0: Excellent. And take a bit of life with you wherever you go.

0: That is Jeremias Camp and Words of Life.
1: Do you know Jeremias?
0: That? Yeah, it's what Jeremy's short for.
1: It definitely is not.
0: No, I didn't. Is
1: Jeremy a derivative of Jeremiah?
0: I do wonder that. I don't know that anyone, I think most people, the name Jeremy, their name is Jeremy. Mm. But I do wonder if the name Jeremy came from Jeremiah.
1: Mm.
0: That would make sense.
1: Mm.
0: There's a lot of names like that. Like you meet a Mariah or a Mary and they're actually all, or a Maria. Mm-hmm. And they're all actually the same name. They've just like maybe been translated differently in different countries.
1: So we got a puppy over the weekend. I don't know if you joined us last week with the discussions about this spontaneous puppy decision. Anyway, it needed a name and we were tossing up back and forth mm-hmm. what this thing's name was going to be. One of the top contenders was actually the name Theodore.
0: Oh, yeah.
1: But it wasn't that we wanted to call him. We wanted to go, hey, Theodore, that's too long. There's too many syllables.
0: Mm.
1: We wanted to call him Teddy. And then there was a discussion that it needed a more formal name.
0: That's the thing now, though, right?
1: Teddy. Neither name got chosen. Instead, we went with Chester. So we went a bit of a different route.
0: Would you say that he's a chestnutty colour?
1: Yes.
0: That works.
1: He's the colour of chestnut. And I think that's what it got over the line.
0: Or even a Chesterfield lounge. He's kind of got that kind
1: so
0: of colour too.
1: Yeah, rich red kind of colour.
0: Yeah.
1: But yeah, it was this funny thing of like, well, we want to name him Teddy. And he can be called Ted, but then we go back and we call him actually Theodore and like this whole, and I think parents have had that as well where you're like, I want the nickname, but I'm going to start with the formal name.
0: Yeah. We've been very much on that road with our kids where like my son Zeph, he's Zephaniah, but it was always with the intention we'd call him Zeph all the time.
1: Yeah.
0: But I didn't want to just call him Zeph. It had to be the full name because I wanted it to be legitimate.
1: You have a daughter and I don't think you mind us talking about the names on air, Aurelia.
0: Yeah.
1: Do you call her Aura?
0: Yeah.
1: You know how like Aura is now a huge word in this next generation?
0: Like Aura farming?
1: Aura farming. Like getting like your charisma and everyone going, oh, wow, you're Aura farming.
0: Yeah. So when we were, so Aurelia was a name my wife had picked out for a while because it's actually the name of a hymn tune. It's also a name, it was Julius Caesar's mother's name.
1: Mm-hmm.
0: It means golden and appropriate because she's got golden blonde hair. But we were like trying to come up with, well, what would our nickname be? And we were originally like, Aura. But then we're like, oh, Aura sounds so hippie-ish.
1: It really does.
0: And we're like, oh, you know, people are going to think, oh, we've named her Aura. Like, it's like, no, it's just a nickname for Aurelia.
1: She's got a good aura.
0: Well, we went with Rayleigh for a little bit. And I'm like, oh, I don't like that because it sounds like Rayleigh. And I'm like, I don't want her to think that's the name.
1: Yeah.
0: Nothing wrong with that. Just like, you know, it sounds like a different name. But because we told my mum we were thinking about Rayleigh as a nickname, she jumped on that, and now that's her permanent nickname for her. So now she gets called Rayleigh by my mum. But we call her Aura if we do.
1: Aura.
0: And we've just rolled with it. We're just going, you know what? We're embracing it.
1: Yep.
0: So far, not too many weird looks, or not for that anyway.
1: Oh, look, anyone names, you could name a child Biscuit and everyone would be like, oh, yeah.
0: Oh, that's not a bad idea. We do need a fourth
1: baby
0: child
1: number
0: name.
1: Four. Done.
0: Brown, Biscuit Brown.
1: Biscuit Brown.
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0: That's Point of Grace and Begin With Me. You're on the Fresh Start with Aaron and Chloe this morning.
1: So good to be hanging out with you this morning. Hope it's all off to a good start as we round out the hour into the news.
0: Yeah, look, excited for the day ahead of us. And if you want some encouragement for the week ahead, well, Ken Robinson, you may hear him on Sunday mornings from 6 to 9 a.m. He has a new daily devotional that we air called The Week Ahead. It's from his new Week Ahead podcast. And yeah, you can get some daily encouragement. That's coming up after 10 as well. But look, we are heading into a new week. We do a thing on the show called Sunday Leftovers, and we'd love to encourage you if you've heard or you want to share. It's basically where we take a moment to reflect on our weekends and go, what's the thing that's going to stay with you, you know, from a faith perspective that you're going to maybe be chewing on throughout the week, or it might be, you know, giving you a bit of sustenance throughout the week. It could be a passage, a Bible passage, a powerful point or a testimony or a conversation you had with someone that is just going to stick with you. And if you haven't had a chance to reflect on your weekend, maybe you could take that moment now.
1: Yeah, I don't know how many church services have I gone to in my life?
0: Yeah.
1: It's got to be a few.
0: A lot.
1: It's got to be a few. And how many, like, have I actually, like, brought into the new week? Like, I'd like to think that all of it has a cumulative effect, you know?
0: Yeah.
1: But a lot of times there's good stuff that happens at church. There's good stuff that happens at Bible studies and good conversations with Christian friends that, you know, you just leave in the moment and you move on. But I think the challenge is to live out what you've heard. You've been challenged, you've been encouraged to actually then live in that space, kind of take a step forward instead of just staying still. So, hey, if you're if you made it to anything over the weekend, what was that thing that you're like, that was good?
0: Yeah, it's going to sit with you this week. You're going to be able to keep chewing on it and enjoying the taste of it. I'm sticking too much in the metaphor
1: here. Yeah, now. I just kind of imagine meat.
0: Yeah.
1: I love a good leftover meat.
0: Yeah,
1: like
0: sometimes it's just as
1: roast.
0: Yeah, you make the delicious meal last throughout the week just in bits and pieces. So hopefully whatever kind of, you know, input you had throughout the weekend stay with you this week. But look, we'll be back with you tomorrow. Don't forget to check out the new Rema app. Very excited for that. In the meantime, have a great one. We've got Ken Robinson coming up with The Week Ahead. We'll catch you tomorrow.
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4: In this bulletin, a near miss at Sydney Airport being investigated, and in sport, NRL. With more, I'm Naomi Miller. Labor and One Nation have seen a dip in support in the latest opinion polling. News poll shows the government and the Pauline Hanson-led party both with 29% primary vote. The coalition also lost ground among surveyed voters, slipping to 18%. A ground controller and a tug operator have been stood down after a near miss between two aircraft on the tarmac at Sydney Airport. A Jetstar pilot was forced to brake suddenly to avoid colliding with a Qatar Airlines plane which was being towed. The Australian newspaper's aviation writer Robin Ironside says it's the second incident of this nature in recent weeks.
5: It does seem to be a symptom of a deeper problem at the air traffic control tower in Sydney, given that every other day lately we seem to have what Air Services is calling operational restrictions, which I think is another term for staff shortages.
4: A cabin crew member on the Jetstar flight was injured in the ordeal. Former Prime Minister Malcolm Turnbull is due to appear before a crowd-funded inquiry into the AUKUS submarine pact. The independent investigation is beginning its Sydney public hearings today as it scrutinises the multi-billion dollar defence deal. Lead Commissioner and former Labor Minister Peter Garrett says many Australians are scratching their heads at the policy.
6: Australia is essentially underwriting American and United Kingdom submarine building capacity for nuclear-powered submarines that may or may not ever arrive, and if they do, may not arrive on time.
4: Mr. Turnbull has described AUKUS as a bipartisan error. An investigation has been launched after a number of drones breached the airspace of an Australian defence hub. News Corp reports multiple drones were recorded flying in restricted airspace above the Williamtown RAAF base near Newcastle. It's understood the ADF doesn't know who was operating the aircraft. New research has found broccoli could help treat an incurable progressive disease. A naturally occurring compound in the vegetable may treat the rare genetic condition Friedreich's ataxia. It causes neurons in the brain and spinal cord to deteriorate. At least 10 members of a devout Christian Ukrainian family are feared to have been killed in a Russian ballistic missile direct hit on their village home. Five members of the